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be here tonight. You may think God has forgotten you about your situation, but he hasn't. The Bible says that we are inscribed on the palm of his hand. And heaven and earth may pass away, but his word will remain forever. And he can do exceedingly, abundantly, above all that we could ever ask or think tonight.

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The Bible tells us to cast all of our cares on Him because He cares for us. 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So be at rest.

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0: Indeed, and Quentia, eh, Musio. And to wasia, eh, we, and kunim, dear. But you see, life will always not be fair. But your response is always your choice. So you don't have to waste time denying reality or complaining about it. Face it. Learn from it. And decide what you can do next. You may not control every circumstance, but you can always control your attitude, your effort, and your determination. That's where real strength lies. And so as you go through today, Friday, the 7th day in the month of August 2026, don't let challenges discourage you. Let them develop you. Every obstacle is an opportunity to grow, and every setback is a chance to rise stronger. Accept reality, choose courage, and keep moving forward. And trust me, you're gonna have a blessed and productive Friday. Good morning to you. Thank you so much for choosing SRC 99.5 here in Accra, 100.3 in Cape Coast. My name is Ekoi Silfi, welcoming you on behalf of the entire production team to the Asase Breakfast Show from now till 10. We've got another packed program that asks the questions that matter and brings you the conversations that are shaping our nation. We'll go into the political fallout from yesterday's NPP Democracy Under Attack demonstration. Was it a legitimate defense of constitutional democracy or a carefully choreographed political statement? Did the petitions raise genuine concerns about the rule of law, selective justice, and judicial independence? Or were they aimed at winning the battle for public opinion? And did staging the protest on the anniversary of the August 6 helicopter tragedy strengthen the message? Overshadow a solemn national moment? We'll examine the issues with Nana B, national organizer of the NPP and political scientist, Dr. Abdul Jalilu Atiku from the University of Ghana. And then another constitutional debate is unfolding inside our courts. Two high-profile criminal trials have been scheduled during the judiciary's legal vacation, prompting strong objections from defense lawyers. This is an important step towards reducing case blocks or case backlogs. Or does it raise legitimate concerns about due process and selective justice? Can justice be delivered more quickly without compromising fairness? Private legal practitioner and constitutional lawyer Kwame Adofo joins us to break it all down. And then later, we turn our attention to leadership and mentorship. Now, every successful person can point to someone who inspired your journey. Yes, I can point to one person. But who is inspiring today's young people? This one will preview this year's Who Inspired You Leadership Summit, featuring accomplished professionals, including our own Wilberforce Asari, head of our political and legal affairs desk here at Asasi Radio, who will share lessons on leadership, communication, critical thinking, and civic engagement. We'll explore why mentorship remains one of the most powerful investments in the next generation. This morning here on the ABS. And because it's Friday, when it's 9 o'clock, it'll be time for roll call. Where school pride isn't just remembered, it's relived. Today we celebrate Infantipim. We celebrate Infantipim, one of Ghana's oldest and most influential secondary schools. As the school counts down to its 150th anniversary, we'll ask a fascinating question. How does an institution remain relevant, respected and exceptional for a century and a half? So Kwabuche features on Roll Call today. You don't want to miss a fraction of that. We'll Last week it was Achimota. Yeah. This time it's Infantipim. Watch out for that one. So if you are mobile this morning, get closer to your radio, get closer to your telephone lines, because I'm going to activate the phone lines on 054-888-995. 050-009-0121. So when it's time, you get through and share some experiences with us this morning on Roll Call here on the Asasi Breakfast Show. Well, in other news, the political exchanges continue after yesterday's demonstration. Presidential staff Hananaya Jantua plans to petition the Speaker of Parliament over comments by Minority Leader Alexander Afenyo-Markin. Meanwhile, the presidency insists the NPP's petition isn't worth its attention. We'll examine fresh warnings from Kolebu Teaching Hospital, where doctors say Ghana's healthcare infrastructure is struggling to keep pace with a rapidly growing population. What does that mean for emergency care and the future of our health system? And I also reflect on the nation's commemoration of the victims of last year's military helicopter crash as President Mahama unveiled a cenotaph in honor of the late Defense Minister Dr. Edward Omane Boamah and the seven others who died in service to Ghana. Or beyond remembrance, what lessons must endure? And again, police made one of the biggest suspected drug seizures in recent years, intercepting nearly $7 million worth of suspected cocaine concealed in sacks of gari at the Tema Harbor. Yeah. Whoa, what does this tell us about organized crime and Ghana's fight against international drug trafficking? So it's another compelling information-packed edition of the Asasi Breakfast Show. Sharp conversations, thoughtful analysis, and the stories behind today's headlines. You've got to stay with us, join the discussion, and let's make sense of the issues shaping Ghana. My name is Ekoe Silfi. Many thanks for choosing us. This was the Asasi Breakfast Show. We are on till 10. Breakfast news is coming up. When it's 6, I return right after that. Stay on.
1: Yes. The Breakfast Show.

0: It's 6 o'clock. Hello, good morning and welcome to the Asasi Breakfast News on Asasi 99.5 in Accra. I'm Elizabeth Yeboa. The news is also live on Asasi 98.5 in Kumasi, Asasi 100.3 in Cape Coast and our affiliates across Ghana. You can also join in on our Facebook live stream on Asasi 99.5, on X at Asasi Radio 995 or via the Asasi app. Coming up, Ghana Airport Company Limited bars two port health officers over alleged extortion as airport disciplinary measures intensify. Also in this bulletin, Bono Health Directorate raises concerns over bureaucratic interference in healthcare system. In African news, Congo isolates 200 riverboat passengers as Ebola response intensifies. And elsewhere, Thailand school shooting leaves at least 6 dead and 15 injured. Many thanks. Many thanks for choosing us this morning. The details now. Authorities at Ghana's airport are taking tougher action against extortion, with two port health officers losing access to airport facilities after being accused of overcharging a passenger. The Ghana Airport Company Limited, GACL, has barred the two officers from working at Accra International Airport and any other airport under its management after they were found to have charged a foreign passenger $40 for a yellow fever card instead of the approved $20. The identification cards have been withdrawn and deactivated. The action follows measures announced by GACL to tackle extortion at airports, including a mystery shopping program, a name and shame policy, stricter sanctions, and a public reporting hotline. The company says the enforcement forms part of efforts to protect passengers and restore confidence in Ghana's aviation sector. GACL has also confirmed that a Ghana Immigration Service officer seen in a viral video allegedly demanding money from a passenger has been transferred from the airport. Now, the Bono Regional Director of Health Services, Dr. Abdullahi Abukari, has raised serious concerns over growing bureaucratic interference in Ghana's healthcare system, warning that a trend is weakening nurse leadership and compromising patient care. Speaking at the opening of the 6th Annual General Meeting of the Ghana Adventist Health Services Nurse Managers in Sunyani, Dr. Abukari said undue influence from top hospital authorities, politicians, traditional leaders, and other powerful stakeholders is eroding the autonomy of nurse managers. Dr. Abukari noted that while these influential actors often support health facilities with resources and infrastructure, their interference in decision-making is disrupting professional structures.
1: A superintendent's attitude includes how we report to work and how we close from work, how we dress at work, how long we stay at work, our attention to work against our attention to the force that we have, respect for our patients, respect for authority, our parents, ethics,

0: Yes, a powerful stakeholder society. You are there, and then somebody will call you there, and then get a call. Even if you are sitting there, you have to get time to answer the call. So yes, and they give you instruction. I want you to move this person from here to here. This is, and they are powerful stakeholders. So this undermines the autonomy of our next managers. It also goes a long way to affect discipline and team building efforts towards better patient care.
1: That was the Bono Regional Director of Health Services, Dr. Abdullahi Abukari. The meeting was held under the theme Empowering Nurse Leaders, Building Resilient Teams for Better Patient Care. Away from that, the West African Examinations Council, WAEC, has dismissed claims that it deliberately marks down candidates from private schools in the Basic Education Certificate Examination. The council says allegations by the Ghana National Association of Private Schools, NAPS, over this year's provisional BECE results are false and have no factual basis. According to WAEC, its assessment and grading processes are guided by internationally accepted principles of fairness, consistency, objectivity, and integrity. The council insists all BECE scripts are marked using the same standards and procedures, regardless of whether candidates attend public or private schools. Addressing a press briefing today, Head of Public Affairs at WAEC, John Kapi, defended WAEC's use of the standing grading system, saying it is applied uniformly to all candidates based on their overall performance.
2: Under no circumstances does WAEC discriminate against candidates on the basis of whether they attended private or public schools. The council employs rigorous quality assurance procedures throughout the entire marking process. We ensure that there is anonymity between the examiners and the scripts they mark. This is done by swapping the scripts of candidates across regions, coding and packaging of scripts, and random allocation of scripts to examiners, among others, developed by experts in the various subject areas. And all examiners from both private and public schools are made to acquaint themselves with it before the marking process commences. The council does not operate different marking schemes or grading systems for public and private schools. This misconception has been addressed repeatedly by the council over the years.
1: Head of Public Affairs at WAEC, John Kapi, and he was speaking at a press briefing yesterday. The National Disaster Management Organization, NADMO, is warning residents in flood-prone communities in the Northeast, Upper East, Northern and Savannah regions to prepare for possible flooding following the planned spillage of the Bagri Dam in Burkina Faso. The spillage is expected to begin on Tuesday, the 11th of August 2026, and could increase water levels in the White Water River and its tributaries, affecting parts of the Northeast, Upper East, Northern, and Savannah regions. NADMO is urging residents, especially farmers and people living along riverbanks, to take precautionary measures. Dukrugu Al-Hassan has more in a report that will play in a subsequent bulletin. Now, let's do African news. The Democratic Republic of Congo has tested and isolated about 200 passengers from a river boat intercepted in Kinshasa after a traveler died of suspected Ebola. Africa CDC says the move is aimed at containing the outbreak as authorities weigh broader vaccination efforts. Africa CDC Director General Jane Kaseya said on Thursday that all passengers aboard the intercepted boat were tested, including those without symptoms, to ensure no infections were missed. Pending laboratory results from the National Institute for Biomedical Research, the passengers have been prevented from entering Kinshasa and placed in isolation as a precaution. The boat was intercepted after carrying a man who later died of suspected Ebola, raising concerns about potential transmission along the Congo River route. Elsewhere, at least six people have died in a school shooting on the outskirts of Thailand's capital, Bangkok, according to reports citing police. The suspected shooter, a 14-year-old male student in the ninth grade, has also been found dead. Emergency responders have been dispatched to the scene, where students and school staff have been seen running for safety. Authorities have asked the public to stay away from the vicinity of the Debsirin School in Nonthaburi. The Debsirin School has branches across Thailand and is widely associated with educational prestige. And that's all for this morning's bulletin. But before we go, let's take a look at our headlines again.

Airport Company Limited bars two port health officers over alleged extortion as airport disciplinary measures intensify. And in African news, Congo isolates 200 riverboat passengers as Ebola response intensifies. I'm Elizabeth Dieboa. For more news, visit us at asiradio.com. Stay tuned for more.

It's a brandy amachi day. They bring in the time 13 minutes past 6. And many thanks to Elizabeth here who are bringing us the breakfast news this morning here on the Asasi Breakfast Show.

We're bringing you governance report with Wilberforce Asare. Live here in the studios of Asase. Of course, the Kweku Sechiato studio here. And today he decided to surprise us by walking majestically into the studio. And so we have Wilberforce Asare right here, and we'll bring you a governance report. Stay on.

0: And a man is in the studio here with us. Good morning, Wilberforce.
1: I call it as well.
0: Good to see you.
1: It is well, yes.
0: Live in the
1: good
0: studio.
1: To see you. Yes.
0: It's a pleasant surprise.
1: Well,
0: when I saw you walk out of your car, I was like, ah, am I seeing well? Always a pleasure having you in the studio.
1: I'm here. Mm-hmm. You know what technology can do?
0: Yeah.
1: Technology allows us to interact.
0: Yeah.
1: Even without being physically here.
0: Yeah.
1: And I'm getting used to that. But once in a while, you should show up.
0: Yes.
1: So
0: he showed up this morning.
1: Yes.
0: Okay, so what do you have for us this morning, Governor Shripper, knowing that the judiciary and the legislature are all some resting?
1: Yes, it's because today is Friday. Usually, we'll do a wrap of the week, and the judiciary obviously on break. The legislature also on break, but matters of the judiciary and the legislature continue even when they are on break.
0: Yeah.
1: So if you recall, this week, we've been talking about how that some two or three lawyers have been writing to the Chief Justice, asking him to suspend the warrants that he has issued, asking some specific court to continue hearing certain specific criminal cases.
0: Yeah.
1: Those three lawyers, at least I know three. So I know Attach, who is representing Kwabena Edubuahing. I know Godfrey Yeboah Dami, who is representing Hanan.
0: Yeah.
1: And then I know a lady called Miss Yahya, who is representing, I believe, Mustafa Hamid.
0: Okay.
1: And so those three lawyers have been writing to the Chief Justice. The Chief Justice is yet to respond to them.
0: Mm.
1: But while that was ongoing, lawyers for Bernard Ntribue Siako, popularly known as Wontumi, have written or have filed their application for bail pending appeal.
0: Okay.
1: So you know that after he was sentenced, of course, he's convicted, he's in the Nsawam prisons, his lawyers have filed an appeal.
0: Okay.
1: But the rules allow them to file an application for bail while the appeal is pending. So that has been filed.
0: Okay.
1: And it is expected that a vacation court will hear that matter because it's a fresh application.
0: Okay.
1: So vacation courts can hear fresh applications and motions and all that.
0: Okay.
1: So
0: how soon can that be?
1: I'm seeing on the face of the record that the application will be moved on the 19th of August, 2026.
0: Okay.
1: That's what I'm just seeing here. So we are hoping that...
0: That's some 12 days away, yeah?
1: Yes. Okay. So we are hoping that the court will hear this application and grant it so that Wontumi can be out from the prison on bail, pending appeal.
0: Right.
1: We've seen that happen several times.
0: Yes.
1: So his shouldn't be an exception. So let's see what happens. It's a 79-page application that has been filed at the court.
0: Okay.
1: It's essentially, it was filed at the Criminal Division of the High Court.
0: Right.
1: So, yes, we wait to see what happens in that regard.
0: Okay.
1: Now, apart from that, there's been several things. I've been telling you this week about the composition of the Supreme Court, the High Courts, and all that.
0: Mm.
1: As at the time of vacation, I've told you about the composition of the Judicial Council.
0: Yes.
1: I've also told you, I believe, which other one? I think I was looking for the composition of the General Legal Council.
0: Yes.
1: We'll shift that to next week.
0: Okay.
1: Yes. So, apart from the courts and the judiciary, the executive arm of government has also been busy. Busy because...
0: They're always busy.
1: Yes, they're always always busy. And this... I mean, you can't talk so much when you are in opposition, when somebody else is in charge.
0: Yeah.
1: But when you are put in charge... It's a different ball game.
0: Yeah.
1: Yes. And sometimes you need the quiet to be able to do the governing.
0: Yeah.
1: But when there's so much noise, it has a way of disrupting you from focusing on the government or the governance. So let's see how that goes. But it's been very busy. This week, we have also been remembering the eight persons who died as a result of the helicopter crash on the 6th of August, 2025.
0: Yeah.
1: The president has been leading that process, and we continue to say that may their souls rest in perfect peace. Somebody was telling me yesterday that several people have died under very tragic circumstances in our country, but we don't really remember them like that.
0: Yeah.
1: But it's true that people have lost their lives in very tragic circumstances.
0: Yeah.
1: And they may not necessarily be remembered like these eight persons are being remembered because they were seven government officials or members of the ruling party and all that kind of stuff. And then also servicemen.
0: Yeah.
1: They were serving in the military and all that kind of stuff. Yeah. So we've been remembering them. The executive arm has been leading that process. The legislative arm, obviously on break, but majority, several members of the minority side of parliament joined the demonstration yesterday.
0: Yeah.
1: So you hear Afenyo Markin, who is the minority leader, talking. In fact, I think he led the team.
0: Yeah.
1: He did present the petitions.
0: Yeah.
1: Yes. So you hear him speaking and all that. Other minority members also showing up and supporting the effort. I think by and large, that demonstration can be said to be successful.
0: It was hugely successful.
1: Yeah, so, and then there were no incidents, except that I've heard some policeman who was showing some power small, be like that. But I think it can be pardoned.
0: Yeah, largely.
1: Largely, it was very peaceful, which is what we always want.
0: Mm.
1: We want peaceful demonstrations.
0: Yeah.
1: Because by all means, we must demonstrate, because it's a democracy.
0: Mm.
1: But it must be peaceful. Yes. And so that's how we will wrap the week, and then anticipate the coming week ahead of us. It will be the second week in the month of August. That second week starts from tomorrow, isn't it?
0: Yeah.
1: It starts from today.
0: Today is the 7th. Yes.
1: Yeah. So, okay, the week ends today.
0: Yeah.
1: The first week ends today.
0: Yeah.
1: And then we'll go into the second week. So already the 8-week holiday of the court, 1 week is already gone. We are left to 7 weeks.
0: So the countdown is on.
1: Yes.
0: Well, I'm just seeing that Manasseh has also filed a right to information request to the Judicial Service, asking for detailed timelines of Sedina Tamaklu Atienu's appeal.
1: Oh, really?
0: Yeah.
1: That will not require an RTI, if you ask me. And that's because, well, okay, maybe to be accurate and to be precise, he decided to do an RTI. But if you ask me, if you file, it's like when to be filed his bail application.
0: Okay. Yeah.
1: It was a public record.
0: Mm.
1: It is available at the registry.
0: Yeah.
1: If you apply, you'll be given a copy of the application that was filed.
0: Okay, so it is actually seeking an explanation on the nearly 2-year delay in notifying the Attorney General's office of the appeal, as well as key evidence of the filing timelines.
1: Okay, so that is interesting.
0: Yeah.
1: That is interesting.
0: So,
1: yeah.
0: So he's seeking, one, the date and time, suit number H2/17/2026, Sedina Tamaklu versus the Republic was filed, attached Form 2 and Form 6 of the processes relating to this case. And then, two, the date and time the suit above was served on the office of the Attorney General. And then, three, photocopies of receipts of payment of bonds, as well as receipts of payment made by the appellant for any other processes in the case. And the date and time the suit in question was recorded in the court's case registration book. And if cases are listed electronically of the page of the case registration book on which the above suit was listed, showing its position among other cases filed before and after the suit in question. If this case was listed on a fresh page, please provide a photocopy of the preceding page. So, he's seeking a lot, and
1: so my view of it is that all these are like the processes that are supposed to be observed every time a certain application is filed.
0: Yeah.
1: So he's simply saying that, okay, fill me in with the processes and the dates in which they were executed.
0: Yeah.
1: It is fine, it is normal, but this should be information that is readily available. That I didn't think that it would need RTI.
0: Okay.
1: To do it.
0: Right.
1: But let's see, maybe he has other information available to him that maybe some processes were not respected.
0: Okay.
1: And so he feels that to be able to get them,
0: yeah,
1: he needs to do an RTI yeah. to get them. Okay. So let's see. Yes.
0: All right. So that's the news. Manasseh Awuneh invokes RTI for evidence of setting a Tamaklo's appeal filing timelines. All right. I'm sure in the next few hours it will be developing. We'll see about that. 25 after 6, time to bring you Ghana in Time. Today is the story of Susanna Al-Hassan on Ghana in Time today. We'll return with the news review. Stay on.
2: Ghana in Time, moments in history. On today's episode, we bring you the story of Susanna Al-Hassan. Susanna Al-Hassan was born in Tamale and schooled at Achimota School before becoming the headmistress of Bolgatanga Girls Middle School from 1955 to 1960. A politician and author who was part of Ghana's independence effort, she served as a member of parliament for the then Northern Region constituency between 1960 and 1966. And was described as a Northern female hero. She became the first African woman to hold a cabinet portfolio, and also in 1961, when she became the Deputy Minister of Education in Nkrumah's Republican government, she was the first Ghanaian woman to be appointed a minister in the country. A beneficiary of the 1960 Representation of the People's Women Members Bill, Al-Hassan was returned unopposed as the MP in June 1960 and took on various ministerial positions, some of which lasted for short periods, while others were merged or expanded. She served for 2 years as Deputy for Education before becoming the Minister of Social Affairs from 1963 to 1966, and then again in 1967 under the military government which took over from Nkrumah. The title changed to Minister of Social Welfare and Community Development in 1965, while most of her colleague female MPs were appointed as district commissioners. During this period, prostitution had become a critical issue for the government, especially in northern Ghana, and she initiated several campaigns to deal with a new social problem using terms such as social evil, enemy, crusade among the aged and illiterate population. She wrote several books for young children, including Issa and Amina, Stories for Africa, Asana and the Magic Calabash, and The River That Became a Lake, The Story of the Volta River Project, 1979. Al-Hassan is one of the many forgotten female heroes of Ghana's independence struggle. She died on January 7, 1997, and is remembered on the 50th anniversary postage stamp produced in 2007. Join us same time tomorrow for more interesting facts about Ghana.
0: All right, so that was Ghana in Time, the story of Susanna Al-Hassan. That's what we brought to you this morning. It is time for us to check out the stories on the front pages of our newspapers today, the 7th of August, 2026. It's a Friday, and we have Wilberforce Asari in the studio with us. So stay coming up, the news review.

0: And this morning we have the Daily Graphic, the Daily Guide, the Daily Statesman, the Daily Gist, the Source Newspaper, the Supreme Newspaper is also here with us. And the Daily Banner is also featuring the Daily Searchlight. BNFT is here, the Weekend Crusading Guide. The Chronicle is here, as well as the Inquisitor. Those are the papers we have here. And like you heard already, Wilberforce is in the studio with us. So, Wilberforce, take it away with the Chronicle.
1: Indeed. So, the Chronicle has a scripture reference this morning, taken from Proverbs chapter 3, verse 35. And it says that the wise will inherit honor, but fools get disgrace. Mm. Or fools get disgrace. Mm. Okay. So, I thought it would be fools get disgraced.
0: Okay.
1: Okay, but whichever one.
0: It's the Bible.
1: It's the Bible. Mm. So, what are the stories here? Kumasi host Apostle Sapho's Thanksgiving service, Moreau. And that is how Chronicle reports that. So, Prempeh Assembly Hall will be hosting the Thanksgiving service of Apostle Kwejo Sapho. It will be the final of three activities, observing his burial and laying to rest. Okay. Let's build Ashanti region for Baumia's victory. Mm. And who is the one talking? John Kwame Dodu is the one talking. He's captured on the front page of the Chronicle. And there has been another cocaine bust.
0: Yeah.
1: And so Chronicle is reporting that and says that police bust $6.928 million cocaine haul in Tema. Dutch national, two Ghanaians held.
0: What does this tell us about organized crime and our fight against international drug trafficking?
1: Yeah, so the issue about drugs has become a very topical issue in our country, particularly since the current administration took office. Mm. It appears every now and then we are having some kind of a drug issue popping up somewhere within the jurisdiction. Mm. And this time around, it's Tema. Yeah. The other time, it was all the way in Australia. Mm. They were shipped from Ghana and they were busted in Australia. Mm. This time around, I don't know whether this was imported to Ghana and then busted at Tema, or it was leaving Tema. Mm. And before it left, it got busted. But whatever it is, I think we need to be checking someone will say that to the extent that there's arrest means that there's vigilance. Mm. That if there was no vigilance, then there wouldn't have been the arrest.
0: Yeah.
1: And so in spite of the fact that, yes, we are having multiple cases, it is because of vigilance. Yeah. That is why we are having those multiple cases.
0: According to the police, it was in two separate intelligence-led anti-narcotics operations.
1: Okay, so it's always intelligence-led. And since this IGP took office, it's operational and it's intelligence-led. Have you noticed that?
0: Yeah.
1: Yeah. Mm. Okay, so that is what is there. Customs Commissioner tours Western Region border post. And so the Customs Commissioner is not sitting in Accra getting reports. He has decided to go on the ground to know exactly what is happening. Okay, so I would look at Kweku Baku, Anas Aremiya, Anas, and Ernest Addo's new Weekend Crusading Guide. What are the stories here? Politicians must leave good legacies for the youth. Stories on page 10. I don't know who that story is attributed to, but it is an advice to politicians. I hope they will listen. Mm. Okay. So 1.44 million Ghana Cedi Maslock audit claim. I did not engage the audit firm. Dr. Stephen Amwa deflates, says Iyoko commissioned forensic audit, engaged auditor, and paid market rate for complex corporate fraud probe. Okay. So, Nana Benyi makes history with manifesto launch as he challenges incumbent in MPP Germany chairmanship race. Okay. It's a mouthful.
0: Yeah.
1: It's all about chairmanship race of one of MPP's branches outside the jurisdiction.
0: Okay.
1: Okay. Miracle Dika reignites debate on power grant recognition. Okay. So I think there was a celebration about UGCC at 79.
0: Okay.
1: And I believe that is where Miracle Dika may have been talking. Once I hear PAR grants, I know they are talking about UGCC.
0: Yeah.
1: Okay, Prempeh Assembly Hall to host Thanksgiving service for Apostle Kwejo Safo. And Godfrey Daming attaching a petition CJ over vacation court sittings. Mm. And justice does not belong to lawyers or judges. That's a story attributed to Kolendi. Yeah. He's a justice of the Supreme Court. Now, you know, this morning I've been thinking about something in line with this.
0: Okay.
1: I've been thinking about the fact that when we pass laws, mm-hmm. it is Parliament that passes the laws.
0: Yeah.
1: It means that the people's representatives are those who pass the laws.
0: Yeah.
1: That also means that it is the people who have passed the law.
0: Yeah.
1: But all of us cannot enforce the law when we have passed it.
0: Yeah.
1: So we ask specific people and say, you, go and enforce this for us.
0: Yeah.
1: So when they are enforcing those laws, they are doing it because we, the people, have given them have the privilege to do so.
0: Yeah.
1: It's not because they are powerful.
0: No.
1: So there is no judge in Ghana who is powerful.
0: Yeah.
1: If you're a judge, you're only the judge because so we have passed the laws.
0: We have put
1: and we said that you take the privilege to enforce it.
0: Yeah.
1: Don't abuse it.
0: Yeah.
1: Because we gave you the privilege to do it.
0: Mm-hmm.
1: I think that that is what Yoni Kolendi is saying
0: yeah.
1: in those few words over there on the front page.
0: Okay, let's do the source.
1: Yes, my last paper, perhaps.
0: Mm.
1: The source has a quote this morning. It says that justice will not be served until those who are unaffected are as outraged as those who are affected.
0: Okay.
1: Yeah. So
0: Benjamin Franklin.
1: Yes. Okay. If the thing does not affect you,
0: yeah.
1: it's easy to say so. We're family
0: home.
1: Yeah. Uh-huh. But even when you are not affected, yeah. in order for us to have justice,
0: yeah.
1: be concerned.
0: Yeah.
1: Yes. Because one day it can come so close.
0: We beat me up.
1: Yeah. Mm. Okay. What are the stories? Mm. Selective justice demo rocks Accra, and that is the big screaming headline on the front page of the source today.
0: Yeah.
1: It comes with a picture of the demonstrators. Most of them. Wearing red.
0: Yeah.
1: Why is it that in demonstrations in Ghana, usually it's red and black? It shows that Yeni Abre.
0: Mm-hmm.
1: Okay.
0: So you say Yeni Abre and Soja. But what's your Atari Kokoa? Mbehun say yes.
1: Yeni Abre. Okay. Okay. Okay. So RTI report. Commission slaps 20,000 Ghana Cedi fine on public institutions.
0: Mm.
1: You know, these public institutions involved in this matter, they should really be ashamed of themselves. Because this is a very simple process.
0: Yes.
1: And it doesn't take, it's not rocket science.
0: It is backed by law.
1: Yeah.
0: You must
1: do it. I mean, if it's just a saying that, it's just saying a, sending a report to RTI and saying that five people made requests.
0: Yeah.
1: We were able to respond to four.
0: Yeah.
1: We will not be able to respond to one.
0: Yeah, the one.
1: The reason is because of this.
0: Yeah.
1: It does not even take, I'm not sure for some of these institutions, it will take even 3 pages to do this report. So they should be ashamed of themselves.
0: Mm.
1: Shame. Shame on you. Shame. shame on you. Okay. Prempeh Assembly Hall to host Apostle Kwejo Safo's Thanksgiving service.
0: Mm.
1: Kumasi will be boiling tomorrow for that Thanksgiving service. Suspend warrant for vacation trials.
0: Mm.
1: Lawyers petition Chief Justice. Story comes to a picture of Godfrey Daming to the left. Chief Justice in the middle, attached yeah, to the right.
0: Mm.
1: Omani Buama, other helicopter crash victims remembered.
0: Mm.
1: And that is how the front page of the Source newspaper is looking like today.
0: Mm.
1: So I see that I still have some 2 minutes. I would elect to do the Daily Gist.
0: Okay.
1: Fortune Alimi's Daily Gist. You know, these days, the Gen Zs, you know, they talk about gist.
0: Yeah.
1: You know, when they say gist,
0: to me.
1: You know what it means?
0: Kongosa.
1: Yeah. So, Fortune Alimi's Daily Gist.
0: Mm.
1: In other words, we can say Daily Kongosa. Yes. So, what is the Daily Kongosa for today?
0: Mm.
1: At the there's an ERP story that says that CRC chair unhappy with government approach. So CRC is the Constitutional Review Commission.
0: Okay.
1: If you recall, this story has been making the rounds the whole of this week. And Daily Konkonsa, Daily Gist is reporting it today.
0: Mm.
1: What are the other gists on the front page of the Daily Gist? Lawyers boycott CJ legal vacation trial. So the judge is obliged to be there because he's been given a warrant.
0: Yeah.
1: But the lawyers are not obliged to be there because they are on vacation.
2: So
1: let's see how this whole thing goes. I will join NDC presidential race. Esiedu Nketia drops hint on 2028 ambition. If anybody didn't know that the man has ambition and you were waiting till now, then I don't understand. The man has been doing thank you tour. Been doing thank you tour all over. The president was doing thank you tour to the left.
2: Yeah,
1: the man was doing thank you tour to the right. And we are now saying that he has ambition. We have seen it long ago.
0: Some of us saw it long ago.
1: Okay. So MPP soaks Accra with democracy under attack. Demo slams Mahama over third term agenda. As for that third term thing, it has fallen into water. It has fallen into water. It will never resurrect again. It resurrects at its own peril. Okay. Apostle Kojo Safo Thanksgiving service for Prempe Assembly Hall Kumasi. Okay. And MPP tears into president's fuel price politics.
2: Okay.
1: As for fuel price, if we decide to do politics with it,
0: it
1: will come back to you. It will hit you hard.
2: Yeah,
1: it will not take off your head, but you will feel the punch.
0: Brutal.
1: Okay, so let me yield to you now.
0: Okay, let me continue with the Daily Graphic that says, a year after helicopter crash, nation remembers fallen sons. Okay, so prayers being offered to the relatives of the 8 victims of the helicopter crash are pictured on the front page of the Daily Graphic. Again, drug-resistant bacteria widespread in environment, industrial waste. EPA launches 5-point strategy to curb spread. Tertiary business sense challenge. GCTU Pentecost University advance to Southeast Zone semifinals. You can get the story on page 13 of the Daily Graphic. And then MTN launches Heroes of Change Season 8 and doubles prize money. The Daily Guide is also here. Lawyers protest the selective court vacation sitting. That's how the Daily Guide chose to highlight it on its front page. NDC sets December 19 for national executive elections. Okay, so the NDC will go to the polls on the 19th of December to elect their national executives. Now, democracy under attack demo, NPP storms Jubilee House, presents petition under protest. And it was at the point that Nanaya Jantua was to receive the petition where we are told that Afenyo Makin raised an objection, wanted to see the chief of staff. We wanted the chief of staff to receive the petition.
1: Either the chief of staff or the deputy chief of staff. Yeah. Any of them could have. She's a staffer, right?
0: Yeah, a presidential staffer.
1: Mm.
0: So she felt that she also has what it takes to receive the petition on behalf of the president.
1: Well,
0: she claims that Afenyo Makin said she's nobody. And so she's going to report Afenyo to the Speaker of Parliament. But we'll see how it goes.
1: Are you serious?
0: Yes.
1: Yes. Because Afenyo Makin says she's nobody.
0: Yeah.
1: Ah, okay.
0: She feels denigrated in front of her.
1: So what should the Speaker do about it?
0: So
1: The speaker has a lot of time.
0: Mahama urges recognition of public servants, also on page 6 of the Daily Guide. The Daily Statesman is here. Oda MP demands accountability in anti-Galamse fight. And IERPP questions $1.4 billion energy sector shortfall despite 40% tariff hike. And Prempeh Assembly Hall to host National Thanksgiving Service for Apostle Safo. NPP allies fight against erosion of democracy. Petition Mahama after peaceful democracy under attack demo. And KON, we know KON is Kojo Opon Kroma, challenges government for accountability over energy levies. To the Supreme newspaper, lawyers for Angela List injunct David Tamaklo, Ralph Adinram over false publications and defamation. Story on page 4. Now, on the front page, the banner headline is NPP presents petition to Supreme Court Jubilee House over alleged arbitrary arrest, selective justice. And Pentecost University lecturer hails Mahama's 2-city fuel price cut on diesel as strategic and timely amid global oil volatility. and Prempeh Assembly Hall to host Thanksgiving service for Apostle Kojo Safo is also captured here. And this one says, finish their work. Samuel Abuaji's widow urges action against Galamsey 1 year after helicopter crash. The Daily Banner, NPP petitions Supreme Court, Jubilee House over alleged arbitrary arrest, selective justice. And the picture is there for you to see. You can see the minority leader, Alexander Afenyomaken there, and some protesters there. Stop Galamsey to honor crash victim Samia Uku. That's a call from Samia Uku there. And August 6th helicopter tragedy, Mahama pledges continuous national support to families. And lawyers for Angela List file injunction against the New Republic editors. And the Daily Searchlight, Ghana's democracy under siege as opposition protests erupt over fears of authoritarian drift. Tema police seize cocaine worth $6.9 million, arrest four suspects in anti-drug operations. And Showboy Foundation CEO donates farm inputs worth 30,000 cedis to for Human SHTS. And WAIC private schools clash over bias claims is also on the front page of the Daily Searchlight. Now to the BNFT on education, get fund UNESCO partner to boost AI digital skills development in TVET. And inflation cools to 4.6%, but domestic pressures dominate. Yes. And on minerals, gold board faces transparency test. IMF gate press for stronger governance story on page 2 of the paper. On governance, governance not capital, key to attracting investment into microfinance. And that's a call from Dr. Ankra. So the Inquisitor, Parisian's Inquisitor, is also here. A year after tragic helicopter crash, victims remembered. And there are pictures of the victims displayed on the front page of the Inquisitor. There's a stop press here. Massive chop-chop at local government institute. Hey, there's a report of alleged chop-chop involving two top officials of the local government institute.
1: But you know what the stop press means?
0: It's coming.
1: Yeah. So it's a story. You will not find a story in today's edition of the Inquisitor, but they have the info, so it will come probably in the next edition.
0: So if you are
1: going to look for it today, you will find it.
0: So is it a way to alert the people?
1: Yeah.
0: So if you have something to do, come do it.
1: So stop press essentially means that at the time we were going to press, we got the information, but it was too late
0: to publish.
1: For us to publish. But so we put it in the front page to alert you that
0: it is coming.
1: Expect it.
0: The names of the officials and the report will be published soon. So that's the stop press on the front page of Oparijan's Inquisitor. Good morning to you, Oparijan. Go for Oparijan. Okay. Napo speaks at 2026 Buzia Institute lecture in UK on Sunday. Okay. And Ufosu Ampofo's father joins ancestors tomorrow. All on the front page.
1: This funeral has been announced several times.
0: Yeah. Mm. And your friend's informer is also here.
1: Andy Kankam.
0: Yes.
1: I saw him yesterday.
0: Oh, I see. Well, ISSER Flux Weak Economy identifies 5 fault lines as causative factors, and Mahama's ruthless pledge against Galamsey fails as Ghana remembers chopper crash victims. Baumia speaks for Ghanaians, says democracy must free citizens from fear. And 22 billion Ghana cedi loss, gold board crashing Ghana's economy, IMF sounds alarm. Andy can come is worried. He didn't worry you. Afenyo Marking gives 100 laptops to Futu teachers. Okay, that's a good one. We congratulate him for doing that. Stop diluting constitutional reforms, government told. That's Professor Bafo Ajimandia speaking there. And the BEC results crisis deepens as NAPS hunts evidence nationwide. The Meridian says Prempeh Assembly Hall to host Thanksgiving for Apostle Kojo Safo. Angela List injuncts Tamaklo Adiniram over false and defamatory publications. And Landshot Falls stalls Sekendita Credit 24-hour market. Committee says 4 acres needed, only 2.88 are available or is available now. NPP petition Supreme Court Jubilee House over alleged arbitrary arrest, selective justice. The Metro Lens is also here before Wilberforce comes through with what's on asasiradio.com and the other international website. The Metro Lens says thousands join NPP's democracy under attack demo. Story on page 8. Omane Buama's kind is difficult to find. That's from President Mahama. Story on page 11. High Court suspends Gazette of Paramount Chief of Enum Traditional Area. And Prempeh Assembly Hall to host Apostle Kojo Safu Thanksgiving service. Okay. Let me do the Ghanaian Times quickly so you come through. And then the other papers will come as and when we have space and time. The Ghanaian Times says inflation drops further to 4.6% in July. And 1 year after helicopter tragedy, nation remembers fallen heroes. And two Nigerians sentenced 20 years for human trafficking. And NPP hits the hit street over democracy under attack, petitions the judiciary and the presidency. And on prevention of flood measures, GARCC enforces 50-meter waterway buffer rule. So those are the stories on the front page of the Ghanaian Times. I still have the campaigner to do. The canary is also here. And then the expose later on. Let me yield to you, Wilberforce, and take us to AsasiRadio.com now.
1: So on AsasiRadio.com, I'm seeing a few stories here. We feel forgotten. Z9 helicopter rescue volunteers await promised security service recruitment. Mm. Okay. It's been 1 year. Yeah. Do something about this. Why? 866 cocaine.
0: Once you make a promise, you must fulfill it.
1: Yes. Mm-hmm. 866 cocaine parcels hidden in Gary sacks seized at Tema Harbor. Three arrested. And so the thing was put in Gary. Mm-hmm. Okay.
0: Yeah.
1: Mm. Gary and cocaine, I've not seen. Have you seen cocaine before?
0: No.
1: I haven't seen one before.
0: I always see them in pictures and in movies. I don't know if they are even real cocaine. So I'm unable to.
1: I haven't seen some before. So I'm not able to. But as for Gary, we've all seen some before. Yes. So we can easily distinguish between. We can easily identify Gary, but I cannot easily identify cocaine. If anybody has seen some before or you have some before, say, come and show it to me. Or if there is some anywhere where I can come and see it, like, so that I know that, okay, this is how cocaine looks like. Okay. Finish the fight against Galamsey. Widow of crash victims urges Ghanaians. Okay. I'm not too sure if we want to fight Galamsey. As at now, I cannot tell if we really want to fight Galamsey because I don't see the fight.
0: Yeah.
1: Afenyo Markin demands end to selective justice at democracy under attack protest. And so Afenyo Markin, they're showing leadership, I think, when it comes to some of these matters. Okay, so that is AsasiRadio.com. Mm. On CNN, it looks like Russia is still attacking Ukraine. And so the report on CNN says that Russian ballistic missiles exploit gaps in Ukraine's defenses. Mm. That's the lead story on the front page. And then there's been a tragic shooting in a school in Thailand.
0: Three teachers and three students
1: killed, so a total of six. And Thailand, Thailand is usually not in the news for, or they are in the news for some of these attacks. Very, very sad development.
0: So it happened when a student opened fire at a secondary school this morning in one of the country's deadliest school shootings in recent years.
1: Mm. So it's a student who shot students and also shot some teachers. Yeah. I've seen the name of the school there, but because I don't speak the Thailand language, I will not attempt to pronounce it. You can decide to, but I will not. I'm sorry. Okay, so that is the CNN.com.
0: Nantaburi School.
1: Is what?
0: Debsirin Nantaburi School.
1: Okay, congratulations. Congratulations on your successful pronunciation of the name of the school. All right. Let's go to BBC.com. And okay. BBC.com says that it's also reporting the Thai issue. So several dead after Thai teen allegedly shoots grandparents and school teachers. No, he shot his own grandparents. I don't understand. And 15 others, BBC is saying 15 others are injured and two of whom are in critical condition following the shooting at the school on the outskirts of Bangkok. Okay. Meta fined $567 million in largest child safety ruling against social media giants. Have you realized that there is a global effort against social media companies when it comes to the impact that social media is having on children?
0: And children, yeah.
1: Yeah. There's a global, there seems to be some kind of a syndicated global effort to weaken social media organizations and companies.
0: Yeah.
1: They are being fined left, right, center.
0: Yeah. In this case, the judge in New Mexico says they are fining them for their failure to warn the public about dangers its platforms pose to children, marking the largest ruling against the company over child safety.
1: Mm. Yeah. It's quite serious. These days, I've noticed something on X. Mm. What I've noticed is that it appears that, you know, they show videos.
0: Yeah.
1: And we tend to flip through to want to know which video, watch who is saying what.
0: Yeah.
1: One of the things that I'm noticing is that it appears there is a systematic algorithm that tends to bring you pornographic material.
0: Mm.
1: And it's becoming very disturbing for me whenever I go on X because as soon as I start wanting to read the things I want to read,
0: even on Instagram,
1: then you see that something just pops up which is pornographic, enticing you to go watch and to see.
0: Yeah.
1: And you know, it's not too safe.
0: Yeah.
1: Anyway.
0: Okay. Charlie. Let's see. I have the first caller here. Well, but first, let me go to Anloga and bring in Frederick. Good morning. Good morning.
3: Yeah, good morning. How are you, my brother?
0: Yeah, we're fine here.
3: Good morning to you and good morning to Uba for Sasari. Eko, how do you see the demo yesterday?
0: It was massive.
3: I like the word. You know, 32 cow people, they are just shaking. They are shaking, no. You see, one of the slick in the Jubilee House, Nana Yajantua.
0: No, why do you refer to her as slick?
3: Oh, allow me to talk. It's not your voice, la. It's me. It's Freddy that is talking.
0: Okay.
3: So allow me to talk, my brother. You see, Echo, the woman in pain yesterday after the showdown by the great minority leader, Afonyumaki, she ran away to, Kasapa FM or Asampa FM or whatever, just to go and reply the minority leader. I don't know if she has, you know, she saw the video during the time NDC was in opposition, when they had a demonstration to Bank of Ghana premises. They want to see Addison. And I don't know if she saw the video where Sami Genfi and the current finance minister Atto Forsin have to insult Biden governor of Bank of Ghana, even including a retired military officer who is even a lawyer. His rank in this country is even more than Yak Jantua. So I don't understand. You are just a presidential staffer from CPP or whatever to join NDC yesterday. Now, how can they send a person like that? Where at the time MPP was in power, the governor of Bank of Ghana sent a retired military officer who doubled as a lawyer to go and receive petition. They insulted him. Some judge even called this man a watchman. So today, if they are telling you, Nanaya, that you did not qualify to come and receive the petition, they are looking for the president or someone you know, vice president is there, chief of staff is there. But what did they send? Then you get angry. Oh, have they forgotten so soon? The videos are there, you should go and watch. I am happy minority leader made that issue yesterday. Because the demonstration that we are doing concerns a lot of Ghanaians, including their own party members are part of the demonstration. Things are not going on well in this country. How can you fail the whole Ghanaian? They can't see their 24-hour economy. They can't see the Galamsey fight. They can't see the education sector reform policies. Nothing is happening in Ghana. Everybody is bitter. Now, the only thing you stop doing is to be arresting the opposition members, calling it accountability. Dunso is back, and you get that person arrested. Is it part of accountability? People who are criticizing you, you arrested them. Is it part of accountability? Someone who owns, mining license, legitimate license for that matter, mining, you get that person, you use Galamsey law to get that person. Today, is it also called accountability? Why your national organizer and NDC crony, MMDC and co, we have a video, viral video, that they are exhibiting the Galamsey, back at the bush. But you fail to call those people to come and account, to come and answer questions before Yoko or CID. But you, the president, you sit at the Jubilee House. What that you do is to direct police to be arresting our people in the name of the so-called accountability that the people you are arresting have nothing to do with the state. They are not even destroying state property. So that is why we are saying that John Mahama and the NDC, whatever they are doing, they should rather come and tell Ghanaians why they fail to perform. Why the monies that they are allocating, the monies that they are looting, we are not seeing the projects. The road sector, nothing is happening. What are the big push roads? We are asking, these are the questions we are asking. We are not asking more. What are the 24-hour economy formula 133? What are they? Nothing is functioning in Ghana.
0: Okay.
3: These are what we are asking for. We should stop arresting our people.
0: Okay, thank you very much for joining us this morning, Frederick from Anloga. The phone lines are active now. It's 054-888-995 and 050-00-90-121. You can also join us if you have anything to want to share with us on all the stories that I've been sharing with you this morning on the front pages of the newspapers. There is this paper, the expose is also here. NDC takes delivery of a history book detailing party's political journey. Akugan receives praises for sustaining party's communications. And Mahama mourns their gallant aid 1 year on. Lawyers for Angela List injunct David Tamaklo Ralph Adeniram over false publications and defamation. And on Galamsey fight, so far, how far? 1 year on after helicopter crash, OPAC president quizzes. And the Canary says NPP shakes Accra with massive democracy under attack demo. And Eric Opoku calls for stronger private sector support for agriculture growth. And Angela List, that's the banner headline, Angela List injuncts David Tamaklo from Feather False Publications. And government to tap dormant accounts for national development, according to the finance minister, Kesil Ato Forsen. And Tor Revival is a restoration of our birthright. That's from President John Dramani Mahama. Okay, 054-888-995. Please check the lines for us if we have any other callers there. The campaigner says, Omane Buama remembered with the senator and NPP stages protest over judicial intimidation. David Tamaklo hit with injunction over alleged defamation against Angela List. All on the front page of the campaigner newspaper as well. Okay, so what did what is the story about David Tamaklo?
1: Well, so, you know, David Tamaklo has been publishing several stories about Angela List. And Angela List obviously is not excited about the publications. Okay. You remember what happened with the editor for, I think, Dubi? I think he was publishing stories about, is this sledge? He was publishing some stories about.
0: There's a particular name. Is it coming?
1: I've forgotten the name of the company. They sued, and they asked for injunction.
0: Yeah.
1: And I think he went ahead to publish another story, and then they found him in contempt of the court.
0: Yes.
1: So I believe that David Tamaklo would take a cue from that. And desist publishing from the publications. Yes, I mean you can.
0: Have you had that experience?
1: Yes, I have had that experience before, where I published stories. I believe they were investigative and they were accurate. Mm. I didn't think there was anything wrong with the stories. Mm.

0: they shouldn't think that we are weak or we are sleeping. The crowd alone tells them that power is going to change the next election. And whatever that they are doing, we are going to do it three times what they are doing. Because if we say the judiciary is under attack, now that the judiciary is on vacation, they are giving order that they should sit on cases. While we know that if judiciary is on vacation, no case in high court or Supreme Court have to be sitting. But every time they are doing it, they are those who came and sacked the Chief Justice. It's APC regime that a court told somebody that we are in an animal's farm. Some are more important and some are not important. So if we see all these things and we are saying it, you people are saying that it is good that you people are doing it. But we are telling you people that you can't shut us. All those that you've arrested and you are trying and you jailed them because they have spoken the truth, you people should mark it down. We were here when you people were inspiring people to insult the former president. He did not arrest you people, but you people have come and you are arresting people simply because of the truth. Is it not true that you people have scammed us? Where is the cocoa farmers that you promised that you are going to let cocoa bag, one bag go to up to 70 million, the former money? Where is the boreholes that you promised that if you power, you are going to do a bore for every cocoa farmer and every farmer in this country and put a poultry tank there? Where is it? That is a scam. Where is the women's bank you people promise us? Where is the 24-hour economy you people promise us? The low electricity and water bill that you people promise us? Where is it? The LBQ that you people said you come and sign, you come and do whatever with the LBQ. Where is it? Where is, the Galamsey that you people said it can be fought within 2 weeks? Where? Today, look at Galamsey, look at our waters. All has respect to the extent that back of police station, back of schools, they are Galamseying there. And you people are saying that we shouldn't call you people scammers.
1: All right, thank you very much, Bible, from Tamale. Nixon from Tema. Good morning, Nixon.
2: Hello.
1: Yeah.
2: Good morning.
1: Good morning.
2: How are you?
1: I'm fine, though. How are you going to spend the weekend?
2: Okay. I'm quite dizzy with the campaign of my boss. You know, he's in Western North at the moment. Okay. He'll be moving to the Western region.
1: Okay.
2: So we do the calls to get the delegates ready and everything. So I'm quite busy.
1: So you can't
2: There's
1: take
2: no celebration.
1: So yeah. you can't take me. Invite me over to Tema.
2: You see, let's see about it so that we can meet.
1: Because this weekend I'm not traveling, I'm available.
2: okay.
1: We'll
2: something out.
1: All right, let's say.
2: Echo, yesterday, the good people of this country witnessed the NPP force. We march in solidarity for the kind of things that are happening. We wanted the world and the people of this country to see that we stand for justice. We believe that there must be fairness in everything that should happen to anyone. I mean, if you're a politician, the laws governing this country should be the same as if someone is not a politician and the law catches up with them. We don't want any kind of favoritism or partiality or bias, anything, no. So that was the message we sent across. And also for our political opponent, which is the NDC, to stop the political persecution. Okay. When something is national, it is documented. When something is national, you see, national, it is documented and everyone is part of it. But when something happens and you excuse yourself and you say, oh, the government wants to do something, it does not make it a national thing. We should not separate it. Like, they should not make it as if, like, some of us, we've not gone to school. So anyone can be on radio, on TV, and bundle anything, and then they want people to take it, hook like a sinker. No, not at all. The 6th August thing is something that has happened last year, and then they wanted to do remembrance by the government. It is not, and it does not make it a national thing.

0: It does not. Echo. When the June 29th and up to the July and the rains, people lost their lives. I think about 3 days or so, the government were invited celebrating something. When it was a national disaster, everyone was affected. It was not only you, if you go to Samra Boy and other places, even currently we are told that the flooding situation at Sandima also is worse. And we are not hearing anything. The government is quiet on those things. About 16 to 17 children lost their lives when they were coming back from camp meeting. And the Gokko area there, was anything said about it? They should not angry us. They should not angry us that we, the NPP, we are insensitive people to the plight of the six people who died.
1: Okay. All right. Okay. Thank you.
0: I just want to say that we've marched in solidarity. They didn't come to show us respect. They brought a mere presidential staffer. We complained about it. We didn't say anything. We had to give the petition to her. If she's going around trying to cause mayhem, she should be careful. Thank you.
1: All right. Thank you very much, Nick Zinn. Obviously, my final caller for today. All right. We're unable to pick any more calls. That'll be it for the news review. It returns on Monday. So it is time for us to bring you your anniversaries and your birthdays here on the ABS. Stay on.
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0: If you capture me, you know, capture me and family home. Masa, good morning.
1: Good morning. there are two sides to that thing.
0: Masa.
1: The first one is that...
0: Why are you here?
1: When I see that you are happy, I'm happy. The other side is that... What's all the episode? When I see that you are happy, I'm also happy. But the other side is that when you dance, it's ridiculous. Tenyom, you know the same. I like the fact that we're catching a Friday feeling already. It's nice. We've been too serious all week, Charlie.
0: Okay.
1: It's been too serious all week.
0: Charlie, so what's up? Who are you celebrating today?
1: Before I look at, I think today my celebrant will happen to be on the sports front, but this one, let's wish McCaffrey a happy birthday. This one is coming through from Elvis and the Formula Fassas. He says, happy birthday, my love, McCaffrey. Hey. I wish you everything sweet and beautiful on your birthday. I want you to know that I always love you. May God richly bless you with love.
0: Where is he?
1: From Elvis and Dor.
0: Where is he?
1: It's linked a bit to public sector.
0: Okay.
1: Yeah, he's an iska, but now funa bubo na ze. And now funa bubo, why come on, this can out to do.
0: Oh, I see.
1: Yeah.
0: Elvis and Dor,
1: So, Osi, my love, McCaffrey, happy birthday to you. With love, or sounds to the sound. So,
0: why are you so interested in...
1: I want the person to feel like if Elvis Noleka...
0: Elvis and Dor, Benkas and Wati.
1: You're
0: a mischievous boy.
1: So, Elvis Noleka, most of my can make any feeling, but I make him man. So, with love, McCaffrey, we are wishing you a happy birthday. Happy birthday to you. To the other celebrant I have, today happens to be the birthday of former Blasters winger and striker, Godwin Atram. He's now the owner and coach for Atram Divisa in Division 1. Okay. Today happens to be Godwin Atram's birthday, so let's wish him a happy birthday. Also, to other celebrant I have, Polish international defender who plays as right back for Aston Villa, Matikash happens to celebrate his 32nd birthday today. Also, Brian Mbeumo, the Cameroonian forward who plays for Manchester United. Today is his birthday as well. Not forgetting Danny Ceballos, former Arsenal midfielder. Today, he plays for Real Madrid. Today happens to be his birthday. And then Wout Weghorst happens to celebrate his birthday today as well. So these are the celebrants I have on the sports front.
0: All right. Thank you very much. And... this one is a huge happy birthday to a very good friend of mine all the way in Takwa, UMAT. Mm-hmm. He's a student at UMAT, John Enoch Genesis. Today is your birthday. Happy birthday to you, John. May you live long. May all your heart desires be fulfilled. And may the lines fall in pleasant places for you, John Enoch Genesis. You have a blissful birthday. Now, Joel Echampon, it's your birthday as well. Joel, good morning to you and may you live long. Also to Mamiesi Yabua Atefua, today is your birthday. Happy birthday to you. Nanaba Dawson Amwa, it's your birthday as well. Happy birthday to you. And a former classmate, Tesi Akuna of the Bank of Ghana, Takrede Branch, happy birthday to you as well. Those are my celebrants for today. And what do we say to all of these wonderful people?
1: We wish them peace of mind, long life, good health,

0: so it's time to bring you the very latest in the world of sports. Sports Now with Kelvin Sackey. Now, Kelvin, what is this I'm hearing about Rodri going to Barcelona now is going to Real Madrid now is Barcelona. What's really happening?
1: I found out for Poyi.
0: That'll be a huge blow to Real Madrid if because I know they've caught.
1: Haven't they done too much already, Madrid?
0: You don't know them.
1: They've renewed the contract of Vinicius Junior. He's staying. Wafa Yan Diomande. They snatched Bernardo Silva from Barca's hand. They have done told them fries. What else do they want?
0: It's always Kanoche.
1: Almost in February. But I think that Pep Guardiola has confirmed that Rodri consulted him and his teammates in the Spanish national team also did the do. They played agent and tried to convince and give him reasons why he should join Barca. And he's a former La Masia guy. So I think that it's a match made in heaven. He didn't really like the idea of going to Madrid because before even the end of the World Cup, his teammates are still in the agency job already. So the likes of Pedri, the likes of Gavi, Ferran Torres were trying to give him reasons to join. So he's confirming and giving the green light to City that they can open talks with Barca. He's ready to move. What's left is whether Barca can meet his demands. That's what I'm only content about. But as it stands now, Rodri in his heart has chosen Barca over Madrid. It is a player's choice. Okay. I think it's a good one. Right. Enough already for Madrid. Adding.
0: Okay. All right. Thank you. So he's coming through with all of that and more on Sports Now. I'll be back after that. This is the Sassy Breakfast Show. Stay on.

0: Hello, good morning and welcome to Sports Now, your go-to breakfast sports wrap live on Asas Radio 99.5 in Accra and frequency 98.5 in Kumasi. My name is Kelvin Saki. Now, top stories this morning, Medeama and Nations FC discover CAF inter-club opponent. Black Queens book quarter-final place after a draw with Mali in the WAFCON. CAF reaffirm support for FIFA president Gianni Infantino, and Barcelona receive Rodri's approval to open transfer talks with Manchester City. Into the details of today's stories, Ghanaian clubs Medeama SC and Nations FC have discovered their opponent for the preliminary round of the 2026-27 CAF Interclub Competition following Thursday's draw in Cairo, Egypt. GPR champions Medeama Sporting Club have landed a tough first-round tie against five-time African champions TP Mazembe in the CAF Champions League. Medeama will host the first leg at the TNA Stadium before they travel to DR Congo for the return fixture. If the Takwa Bay side advance, they'll face either Tunisia's Club Africain or Mali's Joliba AC in the second round. Meanwhile, MTN FA Cup champions Nations FC will begin their CAF Confederation Cup campaign against Mali's FC Diarra. Nations FC will travel for the first leg to Mali between the 4th and 6th of September before hosting the return leg in Ghana between the 11th and 13th of September. Should Nations also progress, they'll meet either Niger's AS Zam or Togo's Asker Dakara in the second preliminary round. Now, to local club football, Asante Kotoko Communications Director Safu Duku has described the club's performance last season as terrible. Safu Duku says Kotoko's campaign fell well below expectations and believes the club must take bold decisions to improve its fortunes and return to competing at the highest level of local club football and on the continent.
1: Well, I think that it is a season that you wouldn't want to remember because a lot of things happened which were not pleasant. We lost about 3 home matches, including the last match of the season. You know, the sort of accusations accompanying that particular match with Sodo Blast. I think we had a terrible season. And it's a season that we started so well. After beating Lukum Chelsea at their home soil, which something which had not happened before. We thought that we were going to continue with that performance.
0: You heard the communication director of Kumasi, Asante Kotoko, Dr. Safu Duku. Meanwhile, football administrator Coach Ofano has explained the modalities for inaugural Women's Democracy Cup, which will be played today at the McDonough Stratef Town Park here in Accra. The event will feature a seminal clash between Parliament ladies and judicial ladies before the main final between Ghana Police ladies and Army ladies. The initiative is aimed at promoting women's football while strengthening the relationship between sports and Ghana's key state institutions. The main event follows at 4:30 p.m. with the two giants, Dear Ghana Police and Army ladies, in the final for the Maiden Democracy Cup. Let's hear Coach Ofano.
2: Finish with a technical meeting where we roll out the formalities that we are going to and the rules under which we are going to play. We know judicial service will be playing parliamentarian. It's also going to be an all-women affair. That will be the first game, and that game will be kicking off at 1:30. And we expect both teams to arrive an hour to kick off so that we could go through the pre-match formalities, inspection of the teams. We are going to have two halves of 30 minutes. And there will be a limited number of substitutions for that match because it's more of ceremonial. So two halves of 30 minutes. There will be hydration break. And that will be at the discretion of the referees. So that's for the first game. Medals will be and a trophy will be awarded to the winner. Then the second match, the main match between the police ladies and the army ladies, will kick off at 4:30. They will report at 3:30. We are playing under the FIFA rules of 45 minutes of each half. In that case also, there will be a mission break at the
0: So that is it for the maiden edition of the Democracy Women's Cup. Let's now cross over to Morocco because the Black Queens of Ghana booked their place in the quarterfinals of the competition after drawing 1-1 with Mali in the final game in Group D. Ghana took a lead through Evelyn Bedou, who headed on from close range after Comfort Yeboa sent in her cross, but Mali equalized after a free kick deflected off the Ghanaian wall and beat goalkeeper Cynthia Conlan. The draw was enough for Ghana to advance on goal difference, finishing second in the group with 4 points behind Cameroon, who also drew 1-1 with Cape Verde. The Black Queens will now face Mali in the quarterfinals, with the Southern African side reaching the last eight of the competition for the very first time. Now to post-match reactions. Black Queens head coach Kimla Asiokagren says he's satisfied with the draw, despite admitting his side could have secured all 3 points. Asiokagren says the team were nervous at times but remained focused on the bigger objective of progressing past Mali and securing qualification for the 2027 Women's FIFA World Cup.
3: To go to the playoff was one of our three targets that we're having in this summer with the Black Queens. The game is the best that we have played. The only thing I can be disappointed over is that the fact that we are nervous in the end. We should close this game way earlier. We're having like XG, there's 3.3 almost against 0.6. I mean, it's a normal game that you win with 3-0 or something like that, but in the end you need to be nervous. So that's the only thing I can complain over. Otherwise, I think we play really good football. I think we are ready from the start today. The first half, like I said, is probably the best one we have played. But in the end of the day, we needed 1 point and we took it. And now we are in a good position because it's quarterfinal and only one game from the World Cup.
0: So after that draw against Mali, the Black Queens have booked their place in the quarters and they'll play against debutant Malawi on Saturday for a place in the semi-finals and also at the 2027 edition of the Women's FIFA World Cup. Now to the corridors of Africa's governing body, Confederation of African Football has unanimously reaffirmed its support for FIFA President Gianni Infantino despite the growing scrutiny by his abandoned plan to sell stakes in FIFA World Cup and commercial venues. Now, CAF President Patrice Motsepe welcomed the decision to review the process surrounding a controversial proposal while stressing the importance of good governance, transparency and due process. CAF's backing is a major boost for Infantino ahead of FIFA's presidential elections in March next year, with Africa's 54 member associations form one of the organization's most influential voting blocs as far as the presidency for FIFA is concerned. Into some record books now, Ivory Coast forward Yann Diomande has become the most expensive African player in football history, following his move from RB Leipzig to Real Madrid for a reported $144 million. The transfer fee sees Diomande move above fellow Ivorian Nicolas Pepe, whose move from Arsenal, from Lille to Arsenal, was valued at $92 million. Nigeria's Victor Osimhen follows with two entries on the list, including his move from Lille to Napoli and his subsequent transfer from Napoli to Galatasaray. Ghana also had two representatives in the top 10, with Antoine Semenyo's reported $83 million move from Bournemouth to Manchester City and Mohamed Kudus' $74 million transfer from West Ham to Tottenham. The list also features Omar Mamouche, Brian Mbeumo, Ashraf Hakimi, Riyad Mahrez, and Pierre-Emerick Emiliano-Francois Aubameyang. So, Yann Diomande makes history once again. Into the transfers, Leeds United are down with a sign of England goalkeeper James Trafford for Manchester City on a 5-year contract for a club record fee in there. The fee is around $40 million plus bonuses, making him the expensive British goalkeeper in history, as well as the most expensive signing for Leeds United. Over in Spain, Barcelona have received a green light from Rodrigo Cascante to open talks with Manchester City over a potential move to the Catalan giant. At age 30, he has emerged as a key target for Barca manager Hansi Flick, who wants to strengthen his midfield and defensive options. Rodri was attracting interest from Real Madrid and was one of their prime targets before he confirmed his interest in a move to FC Barcelona. Finally, in the world of tennis, world number one Aryna Sabalenka advanced to the fourth round of the WTA Toronto Masters after defeating China's Wang Shai in straight set 6-3, 6-4. The four-time Grand Slam champion needed 76 minutes to secure the victory and will next face Russia's Ekaterina Alexandrova for a place in the quarters. Meanwhile, Kirsty Jessica Pegula also cruised past Uzbekistan's Kamila Rakhimova 6-4, 6-love, while 7th seed Iga Swiatek also defeated Switzerland's Victoria Kolobek 6-2, 6-1. Pegula will next face Dana Shnadna, while Swiatek will take on Ukraine's Marta Kostyuk in the next round. That's how we wrap up sports now this morning, live on Asasi Radio across the country. For more stories, updates, and exclusive content, visit asasiradio.com. 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

0: Now, Daniel and Bonsu, you have some 200 CDs with me, okay? See me after the show. Oh, last bit, Kim promised, bringing the time, 45 after 7. This is the Friday's edition of the SRC Breakfast Show. Now, yesterday's demonstration by the NPP has reignited an important national conversation. Was it a legitimate defense of constitutional democracy or a politically calculated exercise? Did the petitions raise genuine concerns about the rule of law and selective justice? Or were they an attempt to shape public perception? And perhaps the most emotionally charged question was the decision to stage the protest on the same day Ghana remembered the victims of the August 6 helicopter crash. Simply unfortunate timing or a serious lapse in political judgment? We'll unpack the politics, the constitutional questions, and the broader democratic implications this morning. I've been joined on the line by Dr. Abdul Jalilu Atiku, a political science lecturer at the University of Ghana, this morning here on the SRC Breakfast Show. Doc, good morning and thank you for joining us.
1: Thank you very much. Good morning.
0: Well, good to have you. You know, politics often thrives on competing narratives, but democracy depends on institutions that can withstand those narratives. I want us to separate the political rhetoric from the democratic reality this morning. The phrase democracy under attack carries enormous weight. From a political science perspective, Doc, what indicators would genuinely justify such a description?
1: All right, thank you very much, and good morning to your listeners. What I would say is that when we are assessing democracy, maybe even its quality, there are certain indicators, right?
0: Yeah.
1: One, we can talk about how independent the judiciary is.
0: Okay.
1: Is the judiciary dispensing justice fair and firmly, or are judges afraid to deliver judgment, maybe because of maybe after doing so, right, anything could happen to them and that kind of thing, right? And we can also look at the media, right? Is the media under attack, or are they able to do their work, right, within the framework or within the limits of the constitution and any other relevant law? Right. We can also even look at the regularity of elections.
0: Yeah.
1: Right. It's also another benchmark. We can also talk about even accountability, whether it is horizontal accountability or vertical accountability. Right. Rule of law. So there are so many things that when we want to assess democracy. These are some of the indicators. Freedoms. Right. Human rights. Freedoms. Are people able to express themselves? Right. As we are people able to demonstrate? Right, against, whether institutions, whatever it is, because all those things are well grounded in our laws, our constitution, and other relevant laws. So I think that these are, to come to the conclusion or to draw a conclusion that democracy is under attack, then you have to look at this, benchmarks.
0: Okay.
1: So these are the benchmarks that, we can look at and then conclude or make a judgment that Ghana's democracy, currently as it is under attack.
0: Is it under attack?
1: Well, from what I have, enumerated, looking at this, benchmark, I do not even the demonstrators.
0: Yeah.
1: They have the right to go and demonstrate. They have not been limited in any way.
0: Mm.
1: So when you have this, it's one of the key things that you have to, if people are able to vent, right? If they have issues and they are able to demonstrate, do everything within the confines of the law, then from where I sit now, people are able to do so, right? The media is able to criticize the government. People offer opinions that may not sit well with government and all that, and people are not arrested, right? So if you look at all indicators, from where I sit, I do not think that I will be convinced by anybody that Ghana's democracy is under attack.
0: But we've seen some pockets of attacks in recent times. TikTokers being arrested, bloggers being arrested for making certain comments. Do they not come under one of the considerations before anybody to want to conclude that democracy is under attack?
1: Right. So let me even put it right. Even if we should even accept that narrative, right? From all these indicators, right? I do not think that I would say that democracy is under attack.
0: Okay.
1: Now, if you look at specific issues that you have raised relating to the recent incidents, right? We must draw a distinction.
0: Okay.
1: Right. If you criticize a government, right?
0: Mm-hmm.
1: If you criticize a government or personalities, right? That is well within, your right to do so. Okay.
0: Okay.
1: So now the other issues have to do with, if you look at some of the cases that I have mentioned, there are issues where maybe I would say that, people defame some personalities. That one is there. And within those same cases that we have witnessed, some have also threatened, right? Threats, I do not think, are part of, if you threaten, for example, like someone should be killed, I do not think that is something that is acceptable. That means that you are going beyond certain bounds. Criticisms, yes. If people insult, maybe in my view, I would say that maybe if someone has defamed you, you have the right to go to court for the person to clean or to cleanse you, right?
0: Mm.
1: That is there. But if people attack, right, if you threaten someone's life, I think that borders on criminality, right? So we must draw the line. So if someone makes certain statement, right, and those statements contain defamatory statements, those statements also contain threats, right? So it means that now we are being invited to look at two things, right?
0: Yeah.
1: Maybe something that may be civil and then one other that has to do with, that border on criminality, right? So, but I think that from what I have also from other analysts, from lawyers and all that, if you look at some of the charges, people raise issues about the Criminal Offences Act, 2019-60,
0: mm.
1: Section 207 and 208, right?
0: Yeah.
1: Because they are saying, so for me, I think that if we look at those sections and we realize that maybe if you look at the Constitution, right, and then those things, so I think that we just have to see how those can be reformed. But once they continue to exist within our laws and then they are used, then it means that I do not think that we can still look at some of these isolated cases and come to a conclusion that democracy is under attack.
0: Okay.
1: So there may be, it's a growing democracy. We are consolidating our democracy. Definitely, there are some of the challenges, and these are some of the issues that we need to deal with in order to sanitize our system. And one other thing I would say is that I think that as citizens, we have to be responsible, right, in our utterances, right? We often say that, yes, we have the right to speak, but we should also be mindful of the fact that your right ends at where another person's right also begins. So I think that we need to just look at, there's this fine line, right? We respect, much as we want others to hear us, right? Others must also be heard as well.
0: Okay.
1: So I think that we just have to look at that. And we also have to just look at that. One, yes, human rights are very critical in a democracy, like I mentioned.
0: Mm.
1: But one other thing we must recognize is that, rights are not absolute.
0: Okay.
1: Rights are not absolute. And if you look at some of the, decisions, even of the Supreme Court of Ghana, they have indicated that, you cannot, completely enjoy unfettered rights. Just like any person want to do anything at all, there must be some, limitation. But the point is that those limitations should not be limiting us from our, ability to speak or to criticize.
0: Mm.
1: So we just have to draw lines.
0: Okay.
1: So that we know that what is speech and maybe what is threat, threatening someone, I do not think that would come under, free speech. So we just have to look at this balance.
0: Well, some have suggested that these are normal tensions that accompany democratic competition after a change of government. Would you agree to this? And how should citizens distinguish between legitimate claims of political persecution and ordinary partisan disagreement?
1: Well, I think that the citizens are, okay, well, the first thing is that, yes, I do agree that, you know, after elections, okay, yeah. Political parties, especially when you have about 2 years into another election, right, political parties often engage in some of these things, right?
0: Yeah.
1: Okay, so, I mean, it's something that has become normal, right? So the MPP, NDC, I mean, they have all done that in the past, right? So definitely, so I agree with people when they speak about, I mean, they make such, I mean, comments. We have seen it over the years, right? But for the citizens, I mean, we cannot take citizens for granted. Okay. People are looking at issues. So if you go to say that maybe because of these incidences, and I mean, on the basis of that, you are, you are engaging in a demonstration and all that. It is well within, I mean, the right of citizens to engage in that. But I think that citizens are well aware about what is normal, right? And if, I mean, there is some kind of maybe mischief or something, citizens are definitely aware about some of these things. And that is why they have always made informed choices, right? So it is well, I think that within, so what the MPP, I mean, is doing or has done, I think that's something we have experienced in the past. We can't fault them for that. But sometimes you need to look at it as to whether what you are engaging in, whether you are able to carry people along, or people easily know that maybe you are just doing this just for some political gain. So I think that sometimes they need to look at some of these things, and then before even taking a decision whether maybe this is what we want to do. Sometimes if you are not careful, you would rather be, getting people off from whatever you want to do, because people will tell you that, oh, but I mean, if people are doing ABC, people are threatening others, and then they are being punished, why do you have to, a whole political party will have to engage in that. But like I indicated, it is well within the right of citizens to demonstrate, right? But I believe citizens, look at some of these issues, and then they have made informed choices, in the past. And when they look at some of this, and they are able to tell whether, what this party is doing is right or it is, it is not.
0: Okay, right. Now, the NPP's petition focuses on selective justice. Is public confidence in the justice system determined more by legal outcomes or by whether citizens perceive fairness and consistency?
1: If you look at it, the issue about selective justice, what is it, right? Right. So it's like maybe there are some people. Maybe let's look at the ruling. The government. Okay, maybe they are targeting the opposition party. Key figures in opposition party. But the point is that we must always try to distinguish between. Crime is crime, right? Whether you are a political figure, right? Whether you are in government or you are out of government, you just have to, accountability is rare. Once you accept to hold a public office, you must accept the fact that upon leaving that office, you have to be accountable, right, to the citizens. You have to be accountable, right? So when people are being, people are being invited, or people are put before court to account for their stewardship, I think, it appears we want to make everything like it's a political crime. Crime is crime, right? And I think that political parties, the NDC-MPP, must learn to dissociate themselves from if individuals engage in some criminality and they are being taken, they are being asked to account or to explain why they have done A, B, and C. These are individuals. They have not done that for the party. They have done that as individuals, and they should look at it from that perspective. So, that's why I said that, citizens know exactly whatever is happening. So if people have actually done A, B, and C, okay, and that is why the processes are there. We have the court system. So if you think that this person is innocent, the person is taken to court, right, at first instance, if you still have another opportunity to appeal the decision and all that. Why not exhaust those processes? Once you are convinced in your mind that maybe there is selective justice, right?
0: Yeah.
1: But the courts are independent. Nobody can say that our courts are not independent. Yes, we may have challenges here and there, right? But the courts continue to dispense justice firmly and freely. So if at first instance you believe that there is some selective justice, given that, I mean, there's no criminality, right? So you go ahead. So for me, that has always been the reason that because of this selective justice, that is why this issue about the special prosecutor was created, right? Because we said that parties often find it difficult to prosecute their decisions. So it is upon leaving office that a new government will hold them accountable, right? So if we strengthen some of these institutions, all right, I believe that some of this will be taken. But in the interim for now, the most important thing is that upon leaving public office, or if you engage in any form of criminality as an individual, you should be held accountable as an individual. And political parties must learn to dissociate themselves from it. If indeed you are a political party that is against corruption, that is against impunity, some of these things, you have to dissociate yourself from it.
0: Okay.
1: But it appears sometimes they tend to bless, criminality. And in my view, I think that is not the right thing to do.
0: All right. Doc, kindly hold the line for me. I've been joined by Henry Nana Bwache, a.k.a. Nana B, the national organizer of the NPP. Kindly hold the line for me. Nana B, good morning. Thank you for joining us.
2: Hello, good morning.
0: Yeah, great. That was a mammoth crowd we saw yesterday. Congratulations on the time frame within which you were able to put this together. But generally, what was your assessment of this?
2: Thank you very much. I think it was through the efforts of the desire to express this deep dissatisfaction towards some of the happenings under President Mahama. So yesterday I was fulfilled, not because of anything, but because of how people intended to tell President Mahama enough is enough. That was my desire. And I'm also happy that leadership of the party is not going to make this just an event. It's going to be a process. We are going to announce a date for the second mammoth demonstration in Asante region. And subsequently, we have some other activities in other regions as well. There are activities like we have in town hall meetings. We even petitioning the diplomatic community to let the entire world know how President Mahama is suppressing and criminalizing free speech, and it is becoming one too many. I recall that the president himself authored a letter, an open letter to President Akufo-Addo when he was in the opposition leader, where he cited about three or four instances or so in his open letter. Today, we can count as many as 45 instances where free speech has either suffered suppression or has been criminalized in favor of this government. So yesterday, I was happy because of that. Yesterday, we did the first petition at the Supreme Court. The General Secretary, on behalf of the party, delivered the petition. He spoke to the media as well. The Judicial Secretary was there to receive it. And then we also stopped at Yoko to express again our dismay as to how Yoko is weaponizing ill conditions to punish accused persons. And this is not law. This is abuse of law, because the Constitution is clear. Every accused person is presumed to be innocent until proven guilty. But it looks like the Yoko and Roman Acha, they are using bail conditions to rather say that you are guilty should prove your innocence. I've never heard of a bill sum, 800 million, 150 million, 55 million, 80 million, 60 million. And if you do not get an equivalent value in terms of properties, then you are kept there for days, for weeks. We've seen people being kept there for about a week, 2 weeks, 3 weeks. This is not law. This is abuse of law. This is abuse of power.

0: set of laws for people in power, those in government, and we have a separate set of laws for the New Patriotic Party. So we've had the president go to court, the president through the attorney general, and then internally prosecute in so many high-profile cases. You recall the Unibank case, 5.7 billion Ghana cedis involved. Then Dr. Kobnando Foh and others, they were set free in court by the attorney general. We've seen a segment issue where Colin Zalda and some others, they've been set free to go. The money is involved, $200 million. The Cocoa Boy scandal, $271 million. All the accused persons set to go free. And the Senate issue, $70 million. So it looks like there's a calculated machination to free all NDC element standing trial for various offenses.
1: Okay.
0: And I'm even surprised why innocent commentary would pass as a criminal offense when NDC chairman Azuoka, Northern Region, says that I'm going to kill Afenyo Makin. He was just arrested, cautioned, and he was told to go home. That matter never appeared before the court. It never appeared before the court. There's this gentleman who said he was going to kill Anandum Prayer, Afenyo Makin, or Sankini, and my good self. He's NDC communications officer for Boko Haram. The guy was just caught, cautioned, and he was left. But this is, these are criminal matters. It borders on criminality, lives of people.
1: Okay.
0: Yet, they were never incarcerated. And then you see people making normal comments, very harmless comments, and yes, they sent national security operatives to places like Sunyane to bring them to Accra, Obuasi to bring them to Accra, Aguna Swedu to bring them to Accra, for harmless comments.
1: Right. Nanabi, Dr. Jalilu is on the line. Doc, you heard Nanabi enumerate some of the reasons for which they believe democracy is on the attack here. Now, he cited selective justice, institutions that are responsible to enforce the law, applying them differently depending on political affiliation and others. You still think that our democracy is not under attack despite all these things that Nanabi has enumerated?
2: I laid the foundation, right, when we want to, before you come to the conclusion that democracy is under attack, I've laid the framework, a number of issues, right?
1: Yeah.
2: We can have challenges, right, within the democracy that we practice, but to come to the conclusion that democracy is under attack, right? So that is where I'm saying that, to me, that there are so many things, right? Here we are talking about institutions, judiciary, right? Is the judiciary fair and firm, or it is not, right? Media, human rights, right? We are talking about freedoms and all that. Yes, so the most important is that Nanabi made a point that there have been some people, I think before, who was it before the court, right? And then the attorney general filed a nolle prosequi, right? So the issue is that that is where the problem, the challenge is between these two big tent parties, right? If they allow the institutions to work as it is, right, then I think they'll be able to avoid some of these things. But if in the view of the attorney general that the charges that have been preferred against some individuals, and those charges, right, from their perspective, they are not going to have any successful prosecution. What do you do? I think that it is not the first time we have, experienced attorney generals filing nolle prosequi and all that. So if in the view of the attorney general, the charges that they cannot go to court and then have successful, then it's going to rather come at some cost to the public. Why wouldn't they do that? Right. So it's a judgment of the, and I do not think that the mere filing of nolle prosequi, for example,

0: something that we can just stand on and say that our democracy is under attack, right? What is important is that because sometimes we have, sometimes these political parties, whenever they are in power, right, they raise all manner of charges, charges that are maybe it's just because you want to get to maybe your political opponent. So if we are able to avoid those things and allow the institutions to work, right, but unfortunately, that has been the practice until today. And I'm happy that he spoke about the bill. I do not think that, we should weaponize bill. I mean, so it might be because now all crimes, so depending upon the judgment or the discretion of judges, right? They grant bail to sometimes serious crimes and all that. Once they believe that sufficiently that this person will still be in the republic whenever we are looking for him, we'll get him. I think that we need to reform, the operation of some of the institutions, especially some of these investigative institutions, so that if we can limit this. The most important thing is that if someone, someone is of interest, you are investigating the person, right? You just take the necessary step to ensure that at any point in time that you are looking for the person, you find him, right? But over the years, they have weaponized bail, right? So sometimes making it so difficult. And I agree with him that I think that these are some of the things that we can avoid. But the point is the same. NDC complained that in the past. Today we have the MPP complaining, right? But the point is that give them also the opportunity, and then it will be, and they attempt to also, do the same to the DC. So it becomes, cyclical. So I think that if we're able to address some of these, issues, to bring some reform, to ensure that these investigative institutions will operate within some limit, I think that it will go a long way to improve, our governance.
1: Okay.
0: Yes.
1: All right. Thank you. Thank you very much. Nanabi. Your petition cited selective justice. It talked about one of the central issues was also the imprisonment of Chairman Woon to me. And then you referenced the removal of the Chief Justice as well. And then the acquittal of Sedina Tamaklo Atianu, also featuring prominently on some of the issues that you raise. Can you put this together and share with us exactly what the concerns are, really?
2: Okay, so who was my other co-panelists? I intend to address some few issues, but
1: okay,
2: I needed to know.
1: That's Dr. Abdul Jalilu Atiku, political science lecturer at the University of Ghana.
2: Okay, Doc, is he still there or he left?
1: Yeah, he's still on.
0: Yeah, I'm here.
2: Okay, Doc. Doc, I want to respectfully disagree and depart from some of the things you've said. Yes, there are some elements you look out for. But, Doc, is it not surprising that some of the things that is supposed to enhance, strengthen our democratic credentials gradually under this president is being weakened? Why? Under the Fourth Republic, we've never ousted a Chief Justice before. We've never. And that is why I keep making reference to the fact that I see cloud of fear hovering over the judiciary. Because, you see, even under Rawlings, we were living in fear. In fact, most people thought that the 1982 Constitution, because of some of the things we put in, even President Rawlings was going to even throw it away at a point. But even somebody with that military element in him, he never interfered with the judiciary this much to the point where Chief Justice, we could twist and turn the law just to remove that Chief Justice, because you are being told that before you can remove a Chief Justice, just bring in a petition, and the petition it must be pivoted on a prima facie matter for the Chief Justice to respond to. And all of these matters that came, it had already appeared before another Dankwa Akufo-Addo. And he dismissed that during the last period in his administration. And he resurfaced. And now the president accommodates it. And he set up a very favorable panel to contain this agenda. And as we speak, the Chief Justice, it has never happened before. We've had MPP go, MPP come, NDC go, NDC come. We've never had this experience. So now, I've sat in court where I listen to judges, and I'm afraid for our justice delivery system. Especially there was this judge who said that, yes, in law, all of us are equal before the law. But there are some personalities who are above the law. Number one, he said that in his ruling. And his ruling received widespread condemnation. Then he further celebrated Idi Amin in his ruling. And he said that Idi Amin once said that freedom of speech, I can guarantee you. But freedom after speech, I cannot guarantee you. And this judge was celebrating Idi Amin in such a notorious tyrant, such a notorious dictator. And we are supposed to be a beacon of democracy, beacon of hope in terms of our democratic credentials. Yet, the judge was celebrating Idi Amin. Not only that, he even brought in the issue of Animal Farm. The issue of Animal Farm. And now this judge has been promoted to a high court judge. What signal are we sending? Deliver bad judgment, and then you are promoted. Why? Because it favors the government of the day. That is what we are seeing now. So there seems to be that fear. Look, what happened in Sedina Mata, if you carefully read the judgment, you notice that why would the Supreme Court say that based on a certain defect they think, because this defect they are saying never came up at the trial judge, the best you can do is that because our monies are involved, the best you can do is that maybe you order for a retrial. The best you can do. So that if our monies are involved, we can save our monies. You can know where it is. But for you to base your acquittal and your discharge on technicalities, which for me does not even find expression in the law, is worrying. Because I said there seems to be that cloud of fear moving over the judiciary. And not only that, under the Fourth Republic, we've never seen it before, that a certain government will initiate some criminal prosecution against accused person, especially regarding corruption, financial loss to the state, of where or government officials are involved. And another party comes in and in a very brazen fashion, will just enter court, enter only prosecute, free all of them. And in all of these cases, dog, the court had ruled that they have a case to answer, so they must open their defense. In all of these cases, there is 5.7 billion Unibank scandal, the 200 million Seglem scandal, the 271 Cocoa Board scandal, the 70 million. In all of these cases, the court had ruled because the accused had put an application before the court for no case. In all of these cases, the court had ruled that there is a case for you to answer, open your defense. Now, the attorney general, in his bosom, is prosecutorial powers. So he goes to court on the instructions of the president, go and free all of them. It has never happened before.
1: Okay.
2: And you see, when we deal of selective justice, this is what we mean. And then, hurriedly, you put together some charges against Mr. Mawuntumi, and in this case, Mr. Mawuntumi lawfully acquired all his papers, all his documents regarding that. Then he gives it to somebody to do reclamation. The person goes onto the land to do illegal mining. Now, the same person is aiding the prosecution. So the burden of proof must be at the highest threshold. Yet the court, based on the fact that, oh yes, because the person had already said that, confirmed that wound to me without any documentary evidence, then the court concludes that you are involved in galamsey. You should be incarcerated for 20 years. This is not justice. This is not fair justice. This is selective justice. And then Ferdinand Tamaklo, who is a fugitive, this case started 2019. In 2021, he requested that he wanted to seek some medical attention. And in fact, the state opposed. Because the state argument was that, what kind of medical attention do you need, which is not found in our country? You must indicate that. But yet, the court felt that, look, regarding medical issues, if the person wants to go, that is fine. The court granted her request, only for her to leave the jurisdiction, and she never returned. He never returned. So 2021, 2022, 23, 24, 25, then 26, a government is in power. She is brought in. We were not even told. It took U.S. authorities to inform us. And then immediately we alerted the entire Ghanaians. They got a bit jittery, put together some narrative that they were even sending her to Insawam. And just less than 2 months, she's freed. These are worrying times. So these are not mere challenges, Doc.
1: Okay.
2: These are not mere challenges.
1: All right. All right. Nanabi,
0: yes.
1: Well, Doc, okay. You still want to say something?
0: Yes, a minute. Yeah. I appreciate Nanabi's position, right? You know, on the issue of the removal of Chief Justice, right? Mm. In this case, I do not think that will fault the president, right? If you recall, in the matter of the removal of Charlotte Osei and others, and we were told that the president was only a conveyor belt, right? So if I raise a petition, right, well, within the constitution, right, the processes are there, Article 146, isn't it? Once I raise the petition and then to the president, so it's a process, right? So the president will just have to send it further. If a prima facie is established, then it means that I do not think that. So if you look at, if in the processes, right, some of the processes have been skipped or something. But if you look at it, and if the former Chief Justice had the opportunity filing different kinds of cases, and even to the ECOWAS court and then back, right? So if, all these processes have been exhausted, right, the point is I'm making is that we cannot draw the conclusion that democracy is under attack, because it is well within the constitution. The process for the removal of the Chief Justice is there, right? Just like any other reason. If you're a member of parliament, after 4 years, the law says that you have to go and then for re-election, or the president. So these are processes. Once they have not been any form of limitation, right, restricting the former Chief Justice from asserting her rights. Once you have that, you cannot come to the judge and the conclusion that democracy is under attack. That is where I'm coming from. Are you getting it? So under the circumstance, because, for example, if I raise a petition to the president, right, and then I do not hear anything about it, as a citizen, I'll raise issues about it. So once the process has gone through, the Chief Justice had the opportunity to appear before the committee that has been established, and even gone beyond that to court and all that. So we can't come to that conclusion that democracy is under attack. That is where I am coming from.
1: All right.
0: Getting it.
1: All right.
0: Right.
1: Okay. Yes. Let's make some progress. Nabi, the protest coincided with a national memorial for those who died in last year's helicopter crash. Now, looking back, does the party believe it struck the right balance, between exercising constitutional rights and respecting a deeply emotional national occasion? Many have raised issues, and it's the reason why I want us to clear this.
2: Oh, first of all, I think it's the NDC and the government that raised some issues. But once again, Doc, briefly, you see, if you lump all of these exercises together, especially the Charlotte Osei matter and then the Chief Justice, you'll be making a mistake. The mistake is that in the case of the Charlotte Osei matter, her own deputies were accusing her of misappropriation of funds, breach of the procurement law. They were even taunting each other, and it was so disheartening that you have people who are at the Electoral Commission, and they were insulting each other that you are taking this money. So clearly, in the face of it, you can just determine that it's a prima facie case. So when people who conveniently want to run away from the fact that the law was twisted, it was, because as I said, all of these issues they raised against the former Chief Justice, which caused her removal, all of these issues were raised before Nana Addo-Dankwa Akufo-Addo then, and he wrote back to them that it lacked prima facie case. And then under President Mahama, it was reactivated. And in this time around, the president accommodated that. So these two cases are clearly different. And we should not lump it because we all amounted to the removal of certain personalities or heads of some institutions. No. When you are fighting, the boss and the deputies fighting, insulting themselves, and then we go into it, and then there's a prima facie case, that is different. No. That is not what we are saying. You recall that even under Mahama also, again, a stretch boss was also removed. And in that instance, you could also go through the merits. There were issues of financial matters and breach of procurement matters and all of that. So that is different. And we are talking about a whole chief of staff, the head of an arm of government. The head of an arm of government. And under the Fourth Republic, we've never seen it before. And we are seeing so many strange things under President Mahama, under the Fourth Republic. That is what we are seeing. And yes, and yesterday, this remembrance then, I find it outrageous. I've seen people say that, oh, we set our date and then the party appears to be insensitive. If there is any insensitive person, the number one insensitive person is the president. Look, we had a crisis recently regarding flooding. And 40 people perished. 40 people perished. What the president did was to be in the air in a helicopter. And the moment he landed, he went to Jubilee House straight away. That was it. He never even called on the families. He didn't do anything extra to show that Ghanaian cause. He never did anything. And then the following day, he had a Thanksgiving service. He walked, danced, jubilated. I was amazed that 40 people, your own people, perished. And the following day, you are thanking God in white. You can thank God whilst you are mourning. You could have even declared a day of mourning, and you use the Thanksgiving service that you are mourning and thanking God, because the Bible says that in all things, give thanks to God. But he chose to wear white. And he danced to the glory of God. And let me give you another instance. Just recently, I think this week or so, there was a gory accident on the Kumasi Accra Road where close to about 30 people perished. The president was in Jamaica enjoying reggae songs. The president was in Jamaica enjoying reggae songs.
1: He was on a state visit before.
2: Yes, he was on a state visit, and because you see, at that time, he never issued, because when you are president, you are briefed, even when you are not away, you are briefed by national security on the happenings. And so, and we have government machinery. He did not even issue a statement.
1: Okay.
2: Not a single statement.
1: Okay.
2: Even sympathize with the families of the perished folks.
1: So is that enough justification for?
2: It is the height of insensitivity on the part of the president.
1: Okay.
2: That we have close to about 80 people dying through flooding and through this gory incident that happened on the road. In one instance, no communication from the presidency. In another instance, the following day, Thanksgiving service. They lack the moral authority to raise any argument regarding issues of insensitivity. In any way, we are also very much aware that Ghanaians are also to demonstrate against our dying democracy. If you are not careful, this is how democracy dies. And look, I'm telling you, these things happen in isolation bit by bit. I've told you how people have been arrested in certain fashion. They have been brought to Accra. See, there are no police stations all over Ghana. So this is how it happens. It happens like this. And if you don't speak against it, by the time it blows out of proportion, then we'll be in dangerous times.
1: Okay. Now, B, let me conclude with you on this. At the Jubilee House, your delegation initially declined to hand over the petition because the chief of staff and the president were absent. Was your priority delivering the petition or making a political statement about who should receive it?
2: Oh, no. I mean, this is the main opposition party.
1: Mm-hmm.
2: I'm backing on a very democratic assignment. And the president swore an oath to defend our constitution and our democracy. So if there's any action which is seeking to strengthen our democracy, you must treat it with the utmost importance. So, yes, we have already notified the police. They were notified of our coming. We have had 3 demonstrations so far since 2025. The first one was the Chief Justice demonstration. A team led by Stan Dogbe received it. We've had the Youth Wing demonstration. A team led by Mr. Alex Sibifia received it. And when we got there, they said we were going to call the person who has received it. And then we saw Naya Jantua coming. We thought that it was going to be an entourage. And I said, Naya, you don't think that at least when they sent you, you should have even told them that, look, at least you needed a certain team, a certain delegation. Naya Jantua is peddling falsehood and waging a very negative propaganda based on this photos. This is what she's been saying. She's been saying that Osahin Alexander Afenyoma said that she was nobody. It's not true.
1: Okay.
2: In fact, you've seen the videos where in the video that Osahin said that she was nobody. He said that with respect and deference to you, Naya, we are of the view that for the government to nominate you alone to come and receive our petition amounts to disrespect. He never said that you are nobody. So we will not hand the petition over to you.
1: Okay.
2: He never said that. So we went into conclave and decided that we're going to hand the petition over, but then we're going to use our deputy national youth organizer, Sandra Sarkodie, to hand over the petition to you. But we will express our dissatisfaction about such an act to the media. And that is really what Osanya did. Nothing more, nothing less.
1: Right. It appears from comments that I've heard, and coming through from the Deputy Director of Operations at the Presidency, Mustafa Gbande, he says the petition submitted by the NPP lacks merit and unworthy of government attention. It appears government will dismiss these petitions. What is the NPP's next constitutional step?
2: But that is obviously they are in power. That is the arrogance of power slipping into this administration. Very, very, very, very, very uncalled for. Look, if you receive a petition, the best communication is that, okay, we have seen the petition, we are going to consider it, and we will give it the necessary attention. But because these are Ghanaians we are talking about.
1: But what did Naya say to you after receiving the petition?
2: Oh, I think she just mentioned that she was going to deliver the petition and that she's supposed to be a senior government official. Yes, that was not our problem.
1: Mm-hmm.
2: Her status in government wasn't our issue. Our issue was that they should have met our submission of petition with a certain importance.
1: Okay.
2: But they didn't. But that is fine. I recall that even during our time, there was a time the media demonstration and Carlos Bombrazi, the deputy chief of staff then, was the one to receive it. They even raised issues.
1: Mm.
2: Right? So to have a presidential staffer who works at the chief of staff's office, I would thought that it was not the best. So we had to express, but we never. And I asked, we stop this falsehood.
1: Okay.
2: She's trying to create her own narrative so that she could run with it. Nowhere did Osanji after Nyoma Ken said that she was nobody, okay, and that she was not going to hand the petition over to her. No.
1: Mm. All right. Beyond yesterday's demonstration, what measurable changes would convince the NPP that Ghana's democracy is no longer under attack?
2: Well, obviously, we'll see it, because these are things that you cannot just cover it and then hide it under a table, no?
1: Okay.
2: Obviously, these are things that you'll see.
1: Mm.
2: If we see that there's no interference with the judiciary, you'll see it. I mean, what purpose will it serve for a chief justice to issue a warrant to two justices that they should sit on particular cases, even when they are on legal vacation?
1: Right.
2: Because the president had communicated to him that he should make sure that all these cases are disposed of speedily.
1: Mm.
2: Right. Because of that, he issues a warrant to just two justices that they should sit while the court is on legal vacation. I mean, where from this indecent haste?
1: Okay.
2: Go ahead.
1: Nanabi, thank you. Thank you very much for joining us this morning. We're grateful. We're grateful. Okay, so Nanabi is the national organizer of the New Patriotic Party. I still have Dr. Abdul Jalilu Ateku on the line. Doc, the demonstration yesterday happened on the anniversary of one of Ghana's most worst national tragedies in recent years. Could the timing unintentionally shift public attention away from the issues the NPP hoped to highlight?
0: Well, I think that I'm sure maybe it could be an oversight or something. Maybe if they have held it on a different day, I think maybe that would have been appropriate, because this was a national disaster. Right? So 1 year, we're expecting maybe the NPP themselves to participate. So the choice of the day, maybe if they had picked another day, I think that it would have been okay, because these are two key issues. You want, the citizens to know the issues, and that's why we were presenting petitions. And at the same time, citizens were wild, maybe mourning 1 year of the passing of this great man of our land. So I think if they have chosen another day, it would have been okay, in my view.
1: Okay.
0: Right. Then, the petition itself, I think that, if it's unfortunate if the one of the officials said that it is not worth the government attention, right? So ordinarily, even if the government will not find anything in it, the most thing is that we have received your petition, and then the government will address the concerns that you have made, right? Because the nation is built not only by the ruling party, but the opposition and all of us, mm-hmm. right? Yeah. So I think that it's also so unfortunate that the issue they had with Nanaya Jantua, in my view, being a presidential staffer, and once she was elected to represent the president or whoever to receive it, I think that maybe if they wanted, maybe a number of people to receive the petition, maybe if they had indicated, I believe that maybe they would have made provision for that. But I think the addition was just to present the petition and then so that it gets to the president for him to act. So I do not see why, they decided that maybe they needed more people, right?
1: Yeah.
0: So they are saying that they needed more people. She's also saying that, there were certain comments that were passed, and I think she's also not happy about it. So I think some of these issues we can listen. And then lastly,
1: okay,
0: right, on the issue about the removal of chief justice, and the problem is not President Mahama. The problem is not Nana Akufo-Addo. The problem has to do with the fact that as citizens, we have handed over the judiciary into especially the appointment and the dismissal of the chief justice into the hands of the politician, the president. So long as this will continue to experience some of these things. In my view, the judiciary being an independent, body that is supposed to be independent, right? I think that if we have, if you look at the Constitution Review Committee, in my view, if you have independent body, and not only the judiciary, not only the chief justice, there are some other key positions in this country, whether it is the IGP, whether it is the chief of defense staff, Chirac and others, in my view, the appointment of those key persons should not be handed over to a politician, the president. So long as you have the president doing those appointments, we'll continue to experience some of these things. So I think that it has to do with maybe bringing some reforms to ensure that the judiciary will be very independent of the executive. So that is it. So long as President Mahama will continue to be the person, or the president will continue to be the person who appoint and then remove the chief justice, we'll continue to have this issue. So the problem is not the personality, the person of Mahama or Akufo-Addo. I think the problem has to do with the constitution itself.
1: Okay. Well, Doc Abdul Jalilu Atiku, thank you very much for your time here on the Asasi Breakfast Show. It's been insightful having you.
0: Thank you very much.
1: Right. Okay. So that's Dr. Abdul Jalilu Atiku, political science lecturer at the University of Ghana. This is still the Asasi Breakfast Show live here on Asasi 99.5. We're live in Cape Coast on 100.3, live on Facebook at Asasi 99.5. 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This is still the Asasi Breakfast Show. We're moving on to the next one. And the judiciary's legal vacation, we all know, is traditionally seen as a period when only urgent matters are heard. But two high-profile criminal cases, those involving Kwabena Edubuwahine and Hanan Abdul Wahab, have now reignited a constitutional debate. Can substantive criminal trials proceed during the legal vacation? Is this a legitimate effort to accelerate justice, or does it risk creating perceptions of selective treatment and undermining due process? And perhaps the bigger question, can justice be expedited without compromising fairness? Joining us this morning to get the legal and constitutional issues of this is private legal practitioner, lawyer Kwame Adofu. Thank you for joining us here on the Asasi Breakfast Show.
3: Hello.
1: Yeah, thank you for joining us, sir.
3: Thank you for having me. Are you able to hear me now?
1: Yes, loud and clear.
3: Okay.
1: So let's begin with the law itself. For listeners who may not be familiar with the rules governing the courts, what exactly is the purpose of the judiciary's legal vacation, and what kinds of matters are ordinarily heard during this period?
3: The superior courts have got their own rules. When you go to the high court, the rule we have there is CI 47. And then when you go to the Court of Appeal, we have CI 19. And then the Supreme Court is CI 16. Now, in all these rules, it's stated clearly within the rules that there is a period of vacation, which is described as legal vacation. Now, we are talking about the High Court now, and therefore, let me refer listeners to the rules of the High Court. Within the High Court, under Order 79 of the rules, it states clearly that vacation starts from 1st of August to 30th of September every year. So, in addition to that, there is Easter breaks and so on. But in this specific scenario that we are discussing, the vacation period as stated under Order 79 begins from 1st of August and it ends on 30th of September.
1: Okay.
3: And that is stated in the rules.
1: Right.
3: Now, I think you were asking a question, what business can be conducted?
1: Yeah.
3: Now, in terms of the business that can be conducted, when the courts are all on vacation,
1: yes,
3: it means if there is an urgent matter, they need a judge to go and hear it.
1: Right.
3: So what they do, or the Chief Justice does, is to assign some courts or some judges who will be looking after the court in the time that the judges and the court is on vacation. So it's always been the case that they were assigned some judges and said vacation judges. But what the vacation judges do is simply hear small applications, simple applications. For example, somebody is arrested by the police and brought before the High Court, they need a judge to consider bail matters.
1: Okay.
3: So things like that. And simple applications, motions, things like that. But never a situation where there is a substantive hearing being conducted during the vacation. I've been looking around for examples, but I can't find any. Because the truth of the matter is that this legal business is a very hectic business, very contested. So by the time you come to end of July, you find yourself that you are exhausted. Most of the lawyers and the judges are exhausted by end of July. So they put it within our rules that there has to be a legal break. And the legal break starts from 1st of August and ends on 30th September.
1: Okay.
3: So that's all I can see. But in the business that can be conducted usually is applications and bail motions, small matters, but never a contested hearing.
1: Maybe those urgent applications and interlocutory matters. So the position of the defense is firmly grounded in law, right?
3: So that is what our rules say.
1: Okay.
3: Our rules say it's a legal vacation. And even some matters, for example, pleadings, it says time does not run when there's vacation. And it's factored in our rules. So if, okay, now you ask this question. The Chief Justice has every right to direct a judge to sit. But the Chief Justice cannot compel a lawyer to come.
1: Okay. Yeah.
3: Because lawyers are not employees of the state.
1: Okay.
3: We are private practitioners. And therefore, where a private practitioner says, I am not well, the Chief Justice cannot compel you to come because he is not an employee of the state. I hope you are following what I'm saying.
1: Exactly.
3: So the Chief Justice directs you for the trial to continue. It's effective over the judge. It's effective over the person who is accused.
1: Yeah.
3: Because simply, he doesn't have a choice. He'll be brought to court anyway. In some cases, they are even in detention or prison. They have no choice. They'll be brought before the court because they are the person accused. But the Chief Justice cannot compare a lawyer who is not well to come and defend. And even when you're exhausted, what sort of defense are you going to put up? Your mind is just dead. So even the practicality of it, you look at it. Even the Attorney General, would he be fit enough after exhausting years, having conducted a very contested hearing, not just one he's handling, several of them. He himself must be tired. For him to be called back, I wonder whether he'll have the energy to do it. Maybe he's a superman. But I, for example, I'm on holiday.
1: Right.
2: I'm on vacation. I'm tired.
1: Yeah.
2: So I cannot see myself, for example, doing a trial now.
1: Yeah, because the defense lawyers have informed the Chief Justice that they will not participate in the vacation proceedings. So I want to find out the legal consequences that could flow from this decision. Could the court proceed in their absence, or would doing so raise additional fair trial concerns?
2: Well, look, the court could proceed, but what are they proceeding to achieve? Because the accused person says, look, my lawyer is sick. My lawyer is not here. I'm here. And then the attorney general puts his witness in, and then the accused person cross-examines him. He says, look, I can't. I need time for my lawyer to come. What would the judge do? Close the case? That would be very practical. The whole country, there'll be outrage. So I think the practicality of it is that it's just not workable. You need lawyers who are active players to make the court function well. And in fact, the court itself is assisted enormously by the lawyers. Because cross-examination, for example, reveals a lot. And it lessens the burden on the judge. Because the judge themselves, they want to see a fair trial. Accused person to be given a fair trial. They want to see it. And they are happy to be assisted by able lawyers. And sometimes you see a judge commending a lawyer for fantastic work done. Because they can see that if the lawyer had not come, certain things would not have been revealed through cross-examination. So I can see that, look, if the lawyers don't turn up, there's not much business that can be done. Because it will just be a very practical one-sided, and nobody wants to see that in a democracy.
1: So suppose the Chief Justice declines to intervene. Are there some legal avenues available to the defense?
2: No, this is just an administrative decision. If he decides that the trial should go ahead, we'll go ahead. Minus the lawyers. Unless you don't have it.
1: Right. Finally, lawyer, you know, at the heart of this particular conversation are two equally important constitutional values, the right to a fair trial and the need for speedy justice. In your considered opinion, has the judiciary struck the right balance in these cases, or does this moment call for maybe a clearer procedural reforms to preserve both efficiency and public confidence in the rule of law?
2: Look, I don't know much about these cases because I've not been involved in the processes or in the trials.
1: Right.
2: It would just be unfair for me to express an opinion based on just media tidbits that I've been hearing from left, right, and center. I think it's not fair. I don't know.
1: Right.
2: But I believe that at the heart of our justice system, everybody, including the prosecutors, want justice to be done.
1: Yeah.
2: Because it's not only when justice has to be done, it has to also be seen to be done. And in because of that, it is a cardinal principle in our legal jurisprudence that even when the prosecution has information favorable to the accused person, he's supposed to make it available.
1: Right.
2: And there's this judge who's now at the Court of Appeal. I'm trying to remember his name. Dr. I'll tell you the name.
1: Okay.
2: He was a prosecutor. He was one of the best prosecutors who make all this information available to you so that you defend your client. I'm trying to remember his name. He's now Court of Appeal. And I believe that prosecutors, they're also lawyers. We all go to the same law school. We sit in the same classroom. We take different roles. One point, you'll be the prosecutor. At some point, you'll be the defense. We all know. The fairness of the system demands that you become open and transparent. So I don't think any prosecutor in his mind would want to conceal documents or evidence that is favorable to the accused person simply because he wants to achieve a win. I don't think anybody would do that. Because tomorrow, you see, we live in a world where karma works. Tomorrow, maybe one of your relatives will be on a receiving end. And would you like information which is exculpatory for your relative to be hidden? I don't think so. So I generally believe that most prosecutors would not do something to destroy an accused person if they believe that the person is not guilty.
1: Okay.
2: So, ultimately, I think we will judge it based on what has transpired. We don't know. I don't know enough about what has transpired.
1: Okay.
2: Just to say that I believe that ultimately, both sides want to make sure that whoever is convicted genuinely has committed an offense.
1: Okay. Now, Kwame Adolfo, always a pleasure talking to you. Thank you so much for joining us this morning.
2: Thank you for having me.
1: Right. All right. So that's lawyer Kwame Adolfo there taking us through this particular subject. Are you still live here on the SSA Breakfast Show? We still have something coming up. You know, we spend so much time talking about KPIs and deliverables, but when was the last time your team actually breathed? I'm talking about the real salt air, toes into the sand kind of breathing. If your next corporate retreat feels like just another day in a gray boardroom, you're doing it wrong. 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

0: marriage. Well, property disputes remain one of the major legal challenges affecting Ghanaians, often involving marriage, family, land, inheritance, and succession. 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Now, join in Shirakwabi for the discussions with Gloria Ofori-Buedu, President, International Federation of Women Lawyers, FIDA Ghana, and Ekuabrago Buamponsim, Lawyer, International Federation of Women Lawyers, FIDA Ghana. 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Town Hall Talk. Your issues, your voice, your change, and the platform where Ghana talks solutions. Now, it's 8 minutes after nine. Now, before I go into the next one, let me say a huge happy birthday to Valerie Nana Akosua Echa Oyakwan Ashongman Diamond School of Christfield International School. Okay. So the name is that long. Valerie Nana Akosua Echa Oyakwan Ashongman Diamond of Christfield International School here in Accra. Happy birthday to you, dearest daughter. This one says, dearest daughter, looking at you today, our hearts overflow with the love that words can barely capture. From the moment you came into our lives, you give our days new meaning, our laughter a sweeter sound, and our world a brighter light. Birthday blessings to you, Oyakwan. Okay, so have a wonderful one from your mom. Okay. All right, so it is time for roll call.
1: I know you love me.
0: Where school pride isn't just remembered,
1: if I go fig-
0: it's relived. Every Friday, we open the gates to one of Ghana's great second cycle institutions. We revisit the classrooms, the dormitories, the dining halls, the rivalries, the triumphs, and the traditions that shaped generations. Today, we welcome a school whose story is woven into the story of modern Ghana. A school that has produced presidents, judges, ministers, entrepreneurs, clergy, scholars, and countless national leaders. One of Ghana's oldest, most celebrated, and most influential secondary schools. Of course, I need to give them all the accolades. My school came out of their school. For nearly 150 years, this institution has shaped leaders, transformed lives, and helped write Ghana's story. Last week, we had Achimota here, and you heard them. Now, as Infantipim counts down to its 150th anniversary, there's one simple question I've been asking since yesterday. How does a school remain great for 150 years? This is roll call here on Asase 99.5. 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We are live in Cape Coast on 100.3, live on Facebook at Asase 99.5. Now, Danielle, do we have the anthem, the school anthem ready? No, you can still have it if you are serious. Okay, so joining me in the studio this morning, I have a namesake here, Eko Bedu, okay, Beduado, MOBA 86, okay. Welcome, sir.

0: I also have Kojo Mensa and Misa, Mobile 1990. Right.
1: Thank you.
0: Seram Duku, Mobile 2001.
2: Thank you.
0: Okay, I'm yet to have Kwesi Bente in Chill, Mobile 75. Okay.
3: No, that's not Kwesi.
0: That's you.
3: No, that's an, okay. He didn't give you the correction.
0: Divine. Okay.
3: Divine Akaba.
0: Okay, Divine Akaba.
3: Yes.
0: Okay, Mobile
3: 85. Okay. Yeah.
0: Okay, all right. So they are my guests in the studio this morning on Roll Call. Once we get the anthem ready, we'll roll it, but we still will go on, because every institution believes they are the best. Last week when we had Achimota here, they ran their mouths. I even asked them who their rivals are. They said they did not have a rival. I mean, all other schools are after them. Let me formally welcome all of you before we go into the issues. Good morning and welcome.
3: Good morning. Thank you for having us.
0: Well, on this show, free, we speak pidgin, we speak everything. Charlie is... nothing is formal.
1: Stay biabi.
0: Biabi wom. Uh-huh. Into. This is Roll Call. Mobile. Later on, I'll activate the phone lines and you tell us why mobile is the biggest in Ghana. Okay. Let me begin with 85. Divine Akaba.
3: Thank you very much. We are pleased to be here, and I'm happy that Asase Radio has given us this opportunity, particularly in this 150th year. Mm. In your introduction, you mentioned that we're one of the oldest schools. A bit of a correction there. We are the oldest secondary school in Ghana.
0: Oldest secondary school in
3: That's
0: Ghana.
3: That's why we are called the school.
0: The school.
3: Mm. Because at some point in time, for many years before this school became the second school, if you go into high school, what school do you go to? It's the school. That's the only one. All right, so I know that Latter-day Saints have a lot of adjectives and accolades they want to ascribe to themselves, but setting the standard has become part or became part of who we were. So many, many years ago, 150 years ago, this school was established. And as you can recognize, if you look at our history from Wesleyan High School, Wesleyan Young Colleges, Richmond College, until we came called Infantsmen, a name given to it by John Mensa Saba, who was part of the Aborigines Rights Protection Society. Yeah. And that society was probably the premier group that started pushing for Ghana's independence. Mm. So I think the introduction is just to say that the being the primus simpliciter is inherent in our DNA. Mm. So this is an introduction, and hopefully during the course of the 1 hour, we will be able to explain to you why we don't necessarily set the standard. We are the standard. So many people try to measure themselves by that. We are happy for the competition. Mm. And if you look at the history
0: Is there even a competition?
3: No. What I mean by that is that the competition amongst them to showcase. Because you said people were here saying things. So we're happy for that fight that's going on behind us. But to say that if you look at many of the high school, secondary schools today, I think very few of them, particularly the ones that are probably between 70 to 120 years old, that cannot say that there are many things that they have picked from infancy, from the beginning, that has helped them. Mm. Whether it's Adisidel, Prempe, Achimota, Westigel. So we are happy that we have impacted many of these schools, and we are proud to say that the celebration of the 150th is not just about us. Mm. It's about celebrating 150 years of secondary education. Like you said, there are not many organizations that are 150 years old. Yeah. There are not many high schools that are 150 years old. Yeah. So to survive for this number of years and still be relevant and still be impacting the continent, Ghana, and the world, I think that we have to ensure that this year's celebration is one that is national in nature.
0: All right.
3: Thank you. Right.
0: Thank you very much, Divine Akaba of Mobile 85. Echo Beduado is Mobile 86. Echo, if someone had just a minute to understand why Infante Pim occupies such a special place in Ghana's history, what would you tell them?
2: Well, I'll say it's the dedication of the teachers, the dedication of the students, dedication of the old boys to make sure that the school is a success. So everywhere we go, we try and emulate the good teachings, the good moral authority. Also, Methodist, I should put in here, because they also played a role in shaping us to who we are. So the foundation has been properly laid for us at school, and we perform everywhere we go.
0: Mm. Right. Thank you very much. Kojo Mensah Emisiah. MOBA 1990.
4: MOBA 1990.
0: Okay.
4: And
0: right.
4: The president of MOBA 1990 as well.
0: President of MOBA 1990. Yes. Oh, great. I want you to share something interesting with us, you know, during your days back at school.
4: Wow, I think that there are always so many interesting things in Infante Pim School, and one cannot even think of what to say, because there are so many interesting things in school.
0: Yeah.
4: I mean, I think that for me in school, one of the key things was that during a period in our school, we had a water crisis in Cape Coast.
0: Okay.
4: And that really brought the resilience that as boys, we are taught right from the beginning. I mean, there's not a lot of supervision at that level, okay? But the boys themselves make do with what they have. And there were times that you go to the borehole at dawn, make sure that you take a bath, sometimes with only one pail of water. But you are able to take a very good bath and come back to your dormitory and get ready for school. So you see, I mean, we had to also trek from our dormitory site up the hill in Infante Pim School to where the academic site is. That journey alone, it's a very interesting one, because you go along with boys your age, sometimes your seniors, your juniors, and there's always a lot of conversation around the trek. And sometimes we find other ways of dodging seniors, because in our day, you could be punished at the slightest opportunity. So we had some Appian ways that we used to dodge seniors and come through either from the dormitory side to the academic side or vice versa. And those were very interesting moments and in school for us. Yeah.
0: All right. Seram, you are the 2001 year group.
5: Yes. Former president 2001.
0: Okay. Can you get closer
5: Hello.
0: To the microphone?
5: Hi.
0: Okay. Yeah, you said something.
5: No, I was saying former president 2001.
0: Oh, former president
5: yes.
0: Of the old boys, 2001 year group. Oh, okay. So, the experiences at Infante Pim, I mean, share some with us.
5: He talked about... okay, so first thing that hits you when you get to Infante Pim is it's just the dichotomy between...
0: Check his mic.
5: Hello? Hello? Yeah, the dichotomy between the academic site and the domestic site. You know, many schools have them intertwined. You can have a hall here and a classroom here.
0: Yeah.
5: But in Infante Pim, there's a distinct difference.
0: Okay.
5: And so you have the domestic site where all the houses are surrounded. And again, Infante Pim is also one of the few schools, I think we started that, where we had two names for each house.
0: Okay.
5: So I was in Freeman Agri.
0: Okay.
5: There was Lockhart Schweitz, Obama Aqua.
0: Pickard Parker.
5: Yeah, Pickard Parker. Very exotic names, you know. And then now you had to go uphill to class. What shocked me when I got there was just the number of people who had to be in the dining hall at the same time.
0: Yeah.
5: Again, the assembly times were strict. We're always there. And one of my favorite times was inspection. Just yesterday, my son is about to go to secondary school, and we were talking about having your trunk and everything.
0: Yeah.
5: And I was just telling my wife how we had to even arrange things in your your chop box is not a chop box. Yeah. Somebody come and inspect that.
0: Yeah.
5: Things are done. But it's just the melting point of everybody from different places.
0: Yeah.
5: And the way we just found things to still be excellent, even though we had quite a number, was fantastic.
0: Mm.
5: The hymns, the music. So you cannot talk about Infante Pim without talking about all those things that shaped that. Yes.
0: Divine, One thing that's always fascinated people is how connected Infantepim old boys remain decades after school. What's the secret?
3: I think, like Sam said, when you get in Infants, I remember when I wrote the common entrance to go in Infants, my senior brother said, if I got in Infants, he would buy me a dictionary. At that time, I just thought it was an exam. But when I entered the school, then I realized that it was a tough place to get into and a tough place to survive in because, you know, everybody there was smart and knew what they were doing. But I think we came from diverse backgrounds. And I would say that Infants probably epitomized some egalitarian culture. So it doesn't matter whether your father is the governor of the Bank of Ghana or you're from some village. We're all the same. Mm. And that connectedness kept us. So you see that, like you said, we were very close in the dormitories. And at the last speech day, a friend of mine was telling my wife that in France, you can fail chemistry, but you can't fail teasing. So if you go to France, I mean, every day somebody is teasing you about anything.
0: Yeah.
3: So that, I think, brings a certain connectedness, a certain camaraderie that stays with us. And when we finish, we take that along with us. And I think one of the things that drives that is the number of old boys who just come around to the school, tell you the stoic history of the school, challenge you, the names they mention.
0: It makes and you want to do more.
3: More, because you're wondering, you know, the guys love this place. What's here? So they just keep telling you these stories and, you know, challenging you to do more. You know, when you were at speech day, you hear somebody's called the junior scholar of the year, the kind of applause is getting, the fans is getting, wow. Then you begin to see that, look, it's possible to do well. And when you do well, you're celebrated. So to answer your question, I think that it used to be 7 years, mm-hmm. 7 years, 5 years, or minimum 2 years. That period of time really got us to bond together. Mm. And because of that heritage we have, the stories you read about infants, the survival we went through. Mm. There was a time, you know, I'm sure you know about our Faithful Eight. Mm. Well, there were no teachers in the school in 1908. So these eight students stayed together and taught themselves. I'm sure today's world, if the teacher doesn't come, we are clapping and everybody's going to play. But here's eight boys who said, no, we have to study for the exam. They studied for the Cambridge and did well. So that's the spirit. So that survival instinct coming together, the discipline and resilience of, you know, striving together, bringing everyone together, I think stays with that. And when we live in France, we never forget those memories. Mm. So we really spend the time after infancy, living the life as brothers. If you know the name of the title we give to our president is Ebusia Peny.
0: Yeah.
3: So that connotes that we are Ebusia, we are family, and we are family for life. And that sticks with that. So, you know, we leave nobody behind. And if you go to infancy, you know that when I have $1 billion, you have zero CDs. You know, you have one vote, you have one voice, you can speak your mind, and you are family. So I think that that's what sort of sets us apart. And I think that I have yet to see a fraternity or Ocean Association Africa that's this vibrant, that's this strong, and that is doing great things.
0: Has Infantepe evolved with the changing times, you know, whilst protecting its traditions?
4: Maybe to answer that, let me maybe pick up from where Executive Secretary Divine left off. You know, sometimes when you are in school, whether 5 years, 7 years, or 2 years, depending on when you joined, sometimes you feel that the school is really, really exacting from you, okay, taking so much out of you. But, you know, Divine says something. We are one family, Yeye Bushian. You know, so when you come out, that family feeling is still there. Mm. And we are always connected. You know, there's nowhere in the world that you go that you will not find a Kwabutwe old boy. Mm. Okay? And that alone gives you a sense of belonging. Mm. So you are proud to be associated with the school. And that keeps us going, even though the school... Yes, so now, yes, the school has evolved. Mm. And yes, there's been a lot of challenges in our situation today. There are a lot more numbers in the school than we were when we went to school. Mm. I mean, for us, when we were in school, the whole school population from Form 1 to Upper 6 was not even 1,000 students. Okay, in today's Ghana, Infantepim is boasting of more than 4,000 students at a time. Mm. It's unfortunate that all 4,000 people cannot be accommodated in the school. So you have some going, maybe form one and form three in school, form two at home. And that, for me, takes away that sense of belongingness, because you might go to school for your 3 years and not know your classmate or your schoolmate. And for me, that is a drawback. Mm. That for me is a drawback.
0: Right. Now, Seram, looking back, honestly, are there traditions, you know, you've had to leave behind Kwabuchi because society has changed?
5: Can you ask a question? Are there things we should stop doing?
0: No. Are there traditions, you know, in your time that you've had to leave behind, okay, because society has changed?
5: I don't know how best to answer that question, but I think, yes, society evolves.
0: Yes.
5: But we also evolve to match it, okay? For example, you talked about how there were much fewer people when they were there. But what we found a way to work around that. So, yes, I think that you cannot expect things to be, for example, you cannot expect that you're going to have few people coming in all the time.
0: Yeah.
5: You're still going to have to give access to people because lots of people want to be there. In the last few years, we've had fantastic, not in the last few years, over the years. I went to the UN. I was blessed to be at the UN headquarters. And I was amazed how I could see an old boy of Infantsprim, a big mural of him in the walkway. But to say that we've gone on to make sure that we still maintain that excellence, no matter what we do. Mm. So some things will fall off naturally because the numbers have increased and all. But what we need to do is to still stay on the core beliefs of excellence, making sure that we are bringing out old boys where they are metal, good Christian men, good well brought up men. So society will evolve, but we still need to make sure that the core beliefs are still kept.
4: And our value system also remains. I mean, the kind of values that you are instilled when you go into Infantsprim, when you come out of the school and you are in the world, those value systems are still very relevant. And I think that is something that we carry all the time.
5: Yeah. And let me share a few of them with you. Interestingly, for example, arriving 15 minutes before any meeting.
4: Absolutely.
5: We're all here 30 minutes before. Yeah. 30 minutes average before time.
0: Yeah.
5: Carrying two hankies. I still do that. Yeah. Somehow. Yeah. So many hankies in my car. What's that? A breach of common sense is a breach of school rules. It still drives everything we still do. So we can interpret those same values in different ways, but the core functions are.
0: Right.
3: Now, a quick comment. So, I mean, the sad part, like they said, just by the very nature of the structures and system we have today, there's some things that are almost impossible. Like they said, we used to be less than 1,000 on the dining table. There's upper 6 to form 1. So there are some rules around that. You know, you're form 1, you don't get any food, right? So you learn to survive. Okay, right now they are the population, like you said, between 3,006 and 4,000. They go to the dining in batches. And they go as a class. So you never get to connect with your form 2. So some of those traditions are wearing out, where just by what they have, we used to have what you call mock parliament, where it's a time when we get to learn about how to run the parliamentary system.
0: Yeah.
3: I hear they've stopped because just by the numbers, because now during a mock parliament, you have students running the school.
0: Yeah.
3: All right, you have a mock parliament, say they don't do that anymore. All right, so it is true that some traditions have sort of fallen off, not because we wanted them to or we want that to happen, but I just think by the very nature of the systems we have today. But like he said, some of the values are timeless, that's Infantsprim.
0: I want every one of you to share their first day at Infantsprim.
2: Before that, I'll just mention one of the traditions, which was the special maths. When you come to Form 1, one of the things that they are told, I mean, it's not that you are told, they have a special maths for all the Form 1s. And I think it was just a way of instilling discipline in learning from the word go, so that you know that you came here to study.
0: Yeah.
2: So you prepare for special maths. At that time, you need to learn how to use the slide rule, you're learning calculators. Mm. It was just a way of telling you that, hey, you are not here to joke. So it was just I won't say it's a hoax, but you really put in the effort to learn, and that carries you along throughout your journey?
0: Okay. Well,
4: okay, so our first day, for me, my first day in school.
0: Was there any cultural shocks for you?
4: For me, that was the first time going out of the house to be on my own, so to speak.
0: Mm.
4: And my father happened to be an old boy. My father finished infantry in 1954.
0: Okay.
4: And the headmaster at that time was his junior.
0: Okay.
4: So he went with me to see the headmaster, and the headmaster brought me to my house, Lockhart Schweizer. Mm. And before I took my things out of the car, my dad was nowhere to be found. And here I was, left alone. And you could see how I am today. Yeah. So you can imagine
2: how you were then.
4: Okay, a tiny little boy in the middle of nowhere. Mm. And for me, an infantryman is such that you can see cars driving by on the mirror. Unknowingly, trying to look for my father to pick me back home. And for me, that memory has never left me, okay?
2: All right, Seram.
5: Okay, my first name is Emmanuel Seram Duku. So now I enter Freeman Agri, and then I see a trunk with Emmanuel Duku on it, and it's not my name. It's not mine. It's somebody. I said, "Hey, Charlie, is somebody taking my space?" So I quickly run down just to tell my parents that, "Oh, so no, you'll be fine," because that's the first time I got to know there's somebody with my same name in the same house. But it's not me. His name is Emmanuel Duku today.
0: Okay.
5: But my first day I was quite excited, just like he's saying, because it was my first time being there. I actually saw people crying.
2: Yeah.
5: It was this. Yeah. Telling me, I was just happy, actually. I'm here, you know, nobody will tell you.
4: Wake up, go and do this.
5: Yeah. And I just enjoyed it that way, because, look, I felt that, what can you do about it? You are here, Charlie, just make the most of it.
2: Now, let me get onto the phone line now. I have my general manager on the line, Kuju Mensa. Joining us. Good morning.
6: Good morning, sir.
2: How are you?
6: I'm alive.
2: Moba, which year?
6: Class of 76.
2: Come again?
6: 76.
2: Moba, 76.
6: Centurions.
2: Yay, Uncle Kojo.
6: Yes.
2: Now, we want you to share your Kwabuchi experience with us.
6: Kwabuchi?
2: Yes.
6: There's too many experiences. What I can say is that from start to finish, it was an experience that I could never, ever want to change for anything. Good, bad, indifferent, it made me the person I am today.
2: Great. Which house were you?
6: Star Pico, Lower Dormitory.
2: Lower Dormitory, okay. Now, Kwabuchi has stood the test of time. I mean, 150 years. What's the secret? I mean, still relevant and, you know, top of the pack.
6: I think that what it is the pride that school instills in you to want to go out and do well. It's partly competitive, but it's also because of the kinds of things that are said to you throughout the time that you're there, the people you meet, your classmates, your dorm mates, your court mates, they inspire you to also try to do your best. And you know, you walk in then from the first day, they're talking about the pride of Kwabuchi. And you do things that unite you, like learning him 832 and going through the test, going through the mill, and finding brothers, people with commonalities, and always, always, always being ready to help another MOBA person wherever you find them, here or abroad.
2: Right. Kujo, what was life like in the dormitories during your time?
6: During my time, we went through some hustle times because we went through the coups. My first year is when Kutu Achampong staged his coup. That was an interesting time. And then Form 3, we did things like Operation Feed Yourself. So for me, every Saturday, my group, we were going to Commander to go and cut sugarcane and then weed the junior field and things like that. It was a different time. But the things that were stable were like Interco and Pop Chain and those things that brought us, Infantsmen, into the community of the rest of Central Region. And, you know, that it was a great time. I mean, even during the hustle times, we were always united, came to Accra to do holiday classes together and all that kind of stuff, vacation classes. So it was always, wonderful time.
0: You recall,
6: I don't regret the day.
0: All right. You recall that teacher who left the biggest impression on you, negatively, mm-hmm. positively?
6: What if I didn't hear that properly.
0: I'm asking, you recall that teacher who left that biggest impression on you, positively or negatively?
6: I think the things that left the biggest impression on me are the people I met, my seniors, and then some of the teachers. They're the ones who influenced me a bit. Like, I would say, Paul Fojo, Yamwa, the various Datsuns, the various, there's some names, Brandfuls and a few other people that they stick in your mind even many, many, many years later. You look at them, and they are the ones, because they were my seniors, they sort of instilled me with this pride. I felt, I always looked up to them when we were in school, like, oh, I want to be like that guy. Not that they had careers, so they were just senior boys, but they were so cool that you aspired to be like them.
0: Mm-hmm. And that punishment, from your school days, you still remember?
6: Oh, everyone. I remember everything, kneeling in front of the dining hall. I remember stooping for no reason.
0: Hanging,
6: not too much, but lying under a senior's bed, I did that one too.
0: it was done to you and you did it to others, right?
6: I know. Definitely. I took my revenge.
0: And what was your favorite meal at the dining hall?
6: I mean, it's everybody's favorite meal, dodochi. It had no equal. So that's plantain and beans. So that was it.
0: Oh, yeah. Okay. And after classes, what were some of the activities that kept you guys busy after siesta and all?
6: I'm glad you said siesta, because siesta was like compulsory. I don't know why they expected us to sleep. But, like, table tennis was a thing immediately after. And I played basketball, so we used to get the chance to go and hang out on the basketball court. And then just generally hanging out in other people's dormitories and talking rubbish until evening. There wasn't that much you could do except jump the wall to go and buy Wachi or something.
0: You were going to buy Wachi at Jet.
6: Yeah, but, I mean, these are parts of school life. If you don't jump the wall, then you didn't go to Infanta.
0: Uncle Joe, thank you. Thank you very much. I'm sure we are going to continue the conversation here. We'll look ahead to the 150th anniversary. Thank you for joining us and joining this conversation. The road to the 150th, yes, we're talking. I'm sure you are monitoring events as well.
6: I am. Thank you.
0: All right.
6: Cheers.
0: All right. You're welcome. You see, and this roll call thing is a brainchild of Mr. Kujo Mensah, our general manager here at
3: Assas. We have what we call the sponsoring year groups. Mm. Okay. So when you leave school, 10, 20, 30, 40, 50. Mm. So his year group is the most senior of the sponsoring year groups.
0: Okay.
3: So we like to see more of him.
0: Right. Kujo, wawasuma.
6: But the guys there, they know KB. KB runs our group. So, and KB is very, very active for us.
0: And they know.
3: We know KB is the chairman. Yeah. But we like Senior Kujo to visit us as well.
0: Kujo, so your visit is also needed.
6: You're a match.
0: I wish your name. Yeah. All right.
6: Bye. Bye.
0: Okay, bye-bye.
3: Thank you, Senior.
4: Thank you, Senior.
0: Okay, now, that punishment. Mm. That punishment.
4: Okay, before the punishment, for me, the Scripture Union played a very important role in Infants Mim School.
0: Mm.
4: And Infants Mim School also had a prayer chapel.
0: Okay.
4: And for me, that was a place of refuge.
0: Mm.
4: Because if you look at me, I was very tiny when I was in school. So my solitary place was in the prayer chapel. So a place that I will always go And for me, it also birthed a very deep sense of spirituality and closeness to God.
0: Okay,
4: because the school gave you the freedom. I went to the school, I think, somewhere a month or two ago, and exactly went to the prayer chapel and found students still there praying and sitting by themselves, sharing the word of God. And for me, it was really inspiring to see.
0: Okay.
4: So, yes, I mean, as for the punishment, we can go on and on and on. For me, one senior boy drew a clock on the locker and said to me that when it's 10 o'clock, go to bed. How can a clock on the locker...
0: a drone?
4: Exactly. So it means that you are going to be kneeling down for quite a bit. And for me, that stayed with me.
0: You remember that strict headmaster or housemaster or, you know, class teacher?
3: I think if you went to school in the 80s and probably the 90s, there's one name you can't forget. Double man. So, I you know, like
0: what
3: you
0: was
3: said,
0: it about him?
3: I think at that time, I was a 1A boy, I'm sure, as minute as him. He just used like a giant Goliath.
4: Yeah, giant then.
3: He was huge.
4: He was a double man.
3: Huge.
4: See him and.
3: And he used to like wearing a t shirt called Tiger on it. And then carry the cane when it comes to the dormitory.
4: Everywhere he had the cane.
3: So, you have boys who don't want to go to. We had assembly every morning. So, you have to be there. And I think at the form for people feel that we are seniors now. So they're always trying to do. So I think in terms of discipline, because our headmaster Kosi was a bit more, shall I say, he was calmer and a bit more nuanced. But Dobo was sort of the one who carried the discipline in the school. He was feared by many. And he lived to his name because, like I said, I mean, he was one to... if he sees you and there's something you have done, you get cane on the spot.
4: Then,
3: on the spot.
4: That means
3: and when he's coming, he has this deep voice.
0: Yeah.
3: Who are you? You get it. And there's an interesting story of a guy who came from, I think, Opokuwari. And he came for sixth form. And we had told him that, Tali, you know, the boy was wild. So he was in Pickard Parker. So, Tali, you have to go for assembly. Yeah. And he said, he doesn't fear him. Because the boy was also called Tiger. And he said, I don't know, Akwasi boy is what? Leopard or Tiger?
4: Lion.
3: Akwasi boy is lion. Yeah. So he said, he's coming from Kumasi and Tali. They see him in Akwasi boy. So he hasn't feared the boy. And that morning, the boy appeared prophetically, properly came the sixth former. And his name became Akwasi boy. Because Charlie, he learned his lesson the hard way. So it was, I mean, Dobo kept us on our toes. And I think the balance of, like you said, the scripture union, the discipline, the right goal, and so on and so forth. I mean, if you pass through the school for a few years, it leaves a mark on you. It does leave and makes you different. I know that everybody will say that, but that's just something that's unique that I think comes from our history that imprints in your DNA that makes you a unique citizen of the society.
0: Right. We'll come back and talk about the road to 150 years shortly because time is already running.
5: I'll just before that, I was just going to say on top of what Divine said that there are many groups today that really owe their allegiance to what happened in Infant Calvary Road,
4: Joyful
5: Way, and many other musicians, Late Koda, New York High, Calvis Hammond, Asan Kuma himself. So there are so many people who always owe their allegiance to what has happened on the hills. Yes.
0: At what point, at what time does one become a MOBA?
4: Okay, so for now, the moment you leave school, of course, you are no more a student, so you are. But you see, we have a very strict regime.
0: Yeah, that's where I want you to take us.
4: Inaugurating year groups, and I think that Divine Akava, being the executive secretary, can
0: so
4: speak.
0: Divine Akava is actually the executive secretary of MOBA.
5: Yes.
0: So,
5: see you.
0: So,
3: I mean, he makes. So, traditionally, like you said, for most schools, when you leave school, you're an old student.
0: Yeah.
3: So I think in theory, if you leave in Fanson, there's not an island, you're an old student. But you're properly inducted 10 years after, where you take an oath of allegiance, and then you are read your rights and the responsibilities that you have. So we call people old boys 10 years after school. That's when they have financial obligations to the school, and that's why they have certain rights and privileges. what we are trying to do now since the advent of the new secretariat, and I'm sure you are aware that we have recently restructured our setup, and we have a fully functional secretariat with a full-time staff that is running like any Ivy League,
4: any corporate organization,
3: any corporate institution.
4: Yeah.
3: So we're looking at how to better engage the students in those 10 years. Mm. So we don't know whether we'll call them old boys, but something will come out that properly sort of engages them until the 10th year.
4: Okay.
3: Indeed, the last set that just left, about 1,360 of them, before they left, we went to the school and took their names, email, phone numbers, contact.
4: Yeah.
3: So we're in touch with them.
4: Okay.
3: In the past, that didn't used to happen. We waited their 10 years and then we try and engage them. So we they are mini old boys in a certain sense,
4: okay,
3: but they become officially inducted old boys,
4: okay,
3: with privileges and rights
4: after 10 years.
2: The interesting thing is that after school, they start forming their groups.
4: Yeah.
2: They start organizing themselves and start meeting.
4: Mm.
2: So in 10 years, they come formally to be inaugurated.
4: Right.
2: So sometimes you have other year groups visiting their meetings and then talking to them and helping to shape them up for their and prepare them for when they are inaugurated and the responsibilities that come with it.
4: All right. If you are mobile and you are listening, you can just put a call through now and share something with us. 054-888-995. 054-888-995 and 050-009-0121. You can just join in and share something with us. Let's talk about the road to the 150 years. What does 150 years of Infantepim mean to you personally?
3: I mean, personally, I think I will be not conflicted, but I have two impressions.
4: Okay.
3: There's the official impression with respect to the fact that in this year, that's when we opened our fully-fledged mobile secretariat. So it's impossible to forget that there was this great turning point for us in the 150th, where over the last 80 years of the Old Students Association, we have had sort of various structures. The last but one, Ebusepenye, we call Ebusepenye the fourth, began a revival where we set things in motion to put structures in place. The current Ebusepenye, Moses Baiding Jr., has taken that a notch higher, where we are ensuring that we are properly constituted not-for-profit organization that can support the fraternity and then also support infancy. On a personal note, I mean, every time I read about institutions, you find out that sometimes after 60, 70 years, there's always some decay and then they go into oblivion. In fact, the biggest companies you have now, Alphabet, Amazon, they're all less than 60 years old.
4: Mm.
3: So the greatest companies that we have today with trillions of dollars are less than 60. So for an institution to survive 150, be relevant, and live the vision that the founding fathers envisaged, where somebody like Reverend Lockhart said that the Ghana will be outstanding by the allegiance they owe to influential old boys that would have come out, influential old boys.
4: Mm.
3: So when I think of the 150, on a personal note, it just teaches me that I'm a third of 150. So there's still a lot to do, a lot to drive for, a lot to achieve. Ghana is not even half of that.
4: Mm.
3: So for fans to have been here for 150, on a personal note, it reminds me of the possibilities. It reminds me of the fact that there's still a lot more to do. And that's why we are committed as old boys to ensure that the 150 is a real momentous time where we pause and reflect and celebrate our achievements whilst thinking of the next 150.
4: Okay, so we'll talk about the activities lined up for this. But in your time, which school rivalry was the biggest during your time? Which school rivaled Infantepim?
3: I think that, you know, just by the very nature of what we did, you know, without sounding grandiose, we always seem to be the target.
4: Mm-hmm.
3: So, for example, you'll find that when it comes to basketball, our competition was St. Augustine's. When it comes to hockey,
0: okay.
3: Our competition was Adisco.
0: Mm.
3: When it comes to athletics, depending on the year, it was either Adisco or St. Augustine's.
0: Mm.
3: In fact, when we go for Interco and there's a fight, it is us against the company. Yeah, so
2: They have to gang up.
3: You get it? So, we always found a way to ensure that we were at the top, and then the others tried to. So, but there were different groups that always gunned for us. If I call soccer, I think the Agri was great.
0: Mm.
3: You know, so we had different schools that gave us stiff competition in different categories.
0: Okay,
3: but obviously we were always the primus simpliciter.
5: and just to let you know that in the last 6 years, we've won Superzonal six consecutive times.
0: Mm.
5: We've won the Maths and Science Quiz two back to back. So still relevant 150 years after.
4: Okay. And again, 150 years, I think that will happen once in our lifetime.
5: Yeah.
4: I don't think that the next 150 years will be here. So for me personally, I think that it's a great feeling to be alive at this time. I was born on the 3rd of April, and Infantsmen was established on the 3rd of April.
0: Mm.
4: So for me, I have a personal affinity. Absolutely. And so that, for me, it's an interesting time to
2: be. All right. So the next few minutes, walk us through what's lined up for the 150th.
3: Yes. So we have had...
0: That's my general manager.
3: Who sing the song also?
7: I'm available.
3: Okay, thank you. So, this celebration has been, over the last year and a half.
0: Yeah.
3: And we've had some very significant events in the last few months. We had a speech on how education can create peace by Ibn Chambers a few weeks ago.
0: Yeah.
3: We had a...
2: I think that was just last week.
3: Yes, last week. Yeah. We had a talk by Professor Wilson on the church and education.
0: Yeah.
3: We've had various games that have come up. But in the next few months, as we count down to the Grand Deba, the Grand Deba is on the 14th of November, 2026. If you're alive, God has given you life. Please, on that day, there's only one place to be, at Kwabu Tree on the 14th of November, 2026. But
2: at Kotokraba.
3: On the Kotokraba. We're in Fourth Ridge. So the key events coming up include on the 19th of September, we have the Mega Health Walk.
0: Okay.
3: As you're aware, we also an association that is deep into health. We want all old boys and our friends from other schools to join us at Legon on the 19th of September at 6 a.m. for the mega walk, where we're going to walk as the forebears did when they were in Kotokraba. Then on the 19th of September, we have the Gospel Explosion, where, like they all said, we have our antecedent in the Methodist Church. So, even if you, when you go through your fast, even if you are an atheist, something, you catch something.
0: Yeah.
3: So, we want to remember that. So, on the 20th of September, we will be having a gospel explosion where we will say that it will be unexplained, uncontrolled worship.
0: Okay.
3: Then, when we enter into, October, we also have what we call the Mobile Engagement Series, where we're going to have distinguished speakers speak about our sesquicentennial and the impact on the country. Then when we come into October, the big event for us in October is the awards night. So when we had our 100 years, there was a big awards night celebrating achievements in sports, academia, religion, business, and so on and so forth. We have instituted an awards night. We have shared the link for many people to nominate people. They could be old boys, they could be not old boys. We are looking at people who have impacted the nation in various disciplines. We're going to celebrate them on that on that 31st October. The morning of that 31st October, is it 30th or 31st? 31st, right? On the morning of that date, we have also a mobile golf tournament.
0: Okay.
3: So where there's an invitational tournament with the old students of other schools. So it will be a double do on that. And then the week leading from the 9th to the 14th, that's the grand entry into Cape Coast.
7: Right.
3: So there will be a convoy that starts from Accra all the way to Cape Coast. So if you're not going to the speed, they don't travel on that day. Because on that day, we're taking over the whole street. So don't travel. Just travel the next day or something. So on the 9th of November, that's the week leading to the speed day.
7: Yeah.
3: On the Wednesday of that week, that's the grand entry where we are all going to go to Cape Coast. On the Thursday, we have the award ceremony for the students. We've split the speech day from the prize giving day. So on the Thursday will be the awards ceremony for the students. On the Friday will be the Aquaba night where we welcome old boys. On that Friday as well, we'll be commissioning the various projects that are going on. At present, we have the Carpentry Center of Sports Excellence that will be commissioned. We have the Mobile Infirmary that will be commissioned. We have the Carpentry Facelift that will be commissioned. The Mobile Memorial Park will be commissioned. The path will be commissioned. So this commissioning will be on Friday, thanks to KGL Margins, Enterprise Life, Danwell Insurance, Ghana Gas, GNPC. We'll also be commissioning our science lab supported by GNPC. So Friday will be a day of celebration of all the great investments people have made. And then on Saturday is the Grand Debate. And anybody who has relevance in Ghana will be there on that day.
7: Okay.
3: So you'll be invited to join us.
7: Right. That's Divine Akaba. He's the Executive Secretary, MOBA. Eko Bedu Ado, MOBA 86.
3: 86 Vice President.
7: Vice President?
3: Yes.
7: Okay. And
8: 10 years after.
7: Okay, and then Seram Duku Kojo Mensa Emisa Moba 90. 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Daniel, if we are ready...
8: We're ready.
7: It's a long song,
8: but so we'll just do one, four, and eight.
7: Okay. Let's go.
8: Who's not in the box?

0: Okay. All right. So that's it.
1: That's a school song.
2: I think this is a school song, and it really speaks a lot about what our forebears did. Divine started by talking about the Faithful Eight. These were people who went to school. There were no teachers, but they taught themselves. And that discipline is instilled in us. And I believe that Dream Shekan, our motto is think and look ahead. Mm. And everything that we do, it embodies it.
0: Right.
2: So I think that...
0: So that's the school song.
2: Yes.
0: So you're not going to give us the school anthem.
2: Yes,
0: okay,
2: for all
0: so
2: the saints.
0: That one, they are singing it live in the studio. Let's go.

Okay. All right, so that's a conversation. School anthem there for you. It's been great having all of you here in the studio. Roll Call returns next week, Friday, and we're wishing Kwabuchi all the best on the road to their 150th anniversary. You have a wonderful, wonderful day. And keep listening to us, I say 99.5. My name is Ekoi Silfi. God willing, we're back on Monday.

and between 10 and 12 midnight. There are no rules on After Dark. This is where it all comes out. The questions you're afraid to ask, the thoughts you put down during the day, the stories you've never told a soul, the issues keeping you up at 2 a.m. Join me, the voice goddess, Eddie, and our bodacious friends for daring conversations on After Dark. 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
1: Sometimes I find myself in these places of discomfort, mostly because I want to feel like

is a place that I belong. I want someone to see me for me, flaws and all, and still be accepted. But at what cost? I think sometimes I've searched for acceptance from other people when I was struggling to accept myself. I find myself trying to please everyone else while in the process of losing me. These affirmations are for those who are trying to rediscover themselves, for those who wish to reconnect and love themselves instead of holding someone else hostage to love them. This is for those who have searched for love all over only to realize that the missing piece that they were looking for has been inside of them all along. You don't have to lose yourself in order to be loved by others. Play these affirmations whenever you need that reminder. I am not defined by someone else's expectation of me. I give myself grace and room to evolve as I rediscover who I am. I will be patient with myself as I grow in this process. I am proud of myself for setting boundaries that express self-love. I will support those I love without sacrificing myself or my peace. I'm not everybody's cup of tea, and that's okay. I love what I have in my cup. I will protect my energy. Other people's opinion about me is none of my business. There is beauty in letting go. I will prioritize my needs before committing to someone else's. I am enough. I am worthy of love and acceptance. I will surround myself with people who have my best interests at heart. Everything I need to feel loved is inside of me. I accept myself. I see myself. I choose myself.

0: Freaky Funky Friday here on Sassy Cafe. We've thrown it back, but we are partying. Start of the show with a smooth operator, Sade or Shadi. Baby, I love your way. Big mountain came through. You are the sun. Yes, Lionel Richie came through with that. Tina Turner, What's Love Got to Do with It? And currently playing in the background, Stevie Wonder's Part-Time Lover. Tonight's the night for me and you, my part-time lover. A beautiful welcome to the show. You are tuning to the best mid-morning radio show on this part over town. Screen Time is on the menu. We also have a musical duo coming through to talk to us about their new project. My name is Nat Jemma. Call me the voice that God is. I'll be your host, your DJ, and everything in between. 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Our daily spark this morning. Every new day is life reminding you that your story is still being written. Every new day is life reminding you that your story is still being rewritten. I've said this a number of times and I truly believe it. Every day is a brand new day. Forget about what happened yesterday unless you need it for today. You know, to get to wherever you're going. But yesterday's failures, yesterday's mistakes, let them be history. That's where they belong. This today is an opportunity for you to change the course of your life for the better. And so seize it. Seize it. You never know when it might be your last. Seize it. And that's it for the Daily Spark this morning. We need to go pay this bill. When we come back, there is more music on a Sassy Cafe. But hold on. We talked with the team from Reddington yesterday, and I want to just go over that again. 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

You know the song is titled Never Gonna Give You Up. His name is Rick Astley. That is his name. Still tuning to Asasi Cafe here on Asasi Radio. We're getting into Office Daily real quick. We've been talking about critical thinking. Critical thinking. That's what we have been talking about. Yesterday, we spoke about considering different solutions and making decision based on facts. We're ending today with reflect and learn from the outcome. Of course, after making a decision, take a moment to look back at how things turned out. Ask yourself what worked well, what could have been handled differently, and what you can learn from the experience. Not every decision will produce the perfect result, but each experience can teach you something valuable. Taking time to reflect helps you improve your judgment, learn from mistakes, and make better decisions in the future.

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Paul Simon says, you cannot call me Al. You are still tuning to a Sassy Cafe on a Sassy Radio. We are going to be having an interesting conversation real soon. First,

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0: Hello?
1: Babe, Charlie, what's up? 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

0: still tuning to a Sassy Cafe here on a Sassy Radio. We are live on Facebook. So I do hope that you go look at our beautiful, handsome faces. Song playing in the background is Adonko. Yes, and it's by Kev and Grenade. You know this one. You love it. There's a brand new one from The Sauce. So we're going to get into a conversation with them. We just want to get to know these two. And know about their new project as well. So you guys know I don't really like to, I don't like giving you all the dish like that, especially when we're about to talk to, you know, the people themselves. I prefer they do the honest. But in the studio we have Kev and Grenade. They are a Ghanaian hip-hop duo, which is shocking in 2026, but we'll get into that. Yep, I love it. This is hip hop in our own, like, this is hip hop with Ghanaian flavor. Anyways, gentlemen, Akwaba.
1: Thanks for having us, man. It's a pleasure
0: You're welcome. So, 2026, I mean, all the boy bands and the girl bands are like giving up. Do you understand? Everyone is going solo. But you guys are saying nah, because Jonathan is who else is even in a like a team? I don't know. Those who are still teams, they don't make music, so you don't know. Yeah. So first off, let's just learn a bit about, you know, you individually, and then we can move on to, you know, why you guys came together in the first place, right? So let me start with Kev.
1: So I go by the name of Kev the Topic. I'm predominantly a hip-hop rap artist, but I experiment with other sounds as well. I've been doing music for a while now.
0: You have.
1: Yeah.
0: And you have a lot to show for it.
1: Yeah,
0: I agree. Hi, Grenade.
2: Yeah, same. Pretty much same, because we started doing it at the same time, and we did the same genre.
1: Yeah.
0: Okay.
2: Yeah.
0: Okay.
2: We started doing it as kids.
0: Wow. Hip-hop duo.
2: Uh-huh.
0: Is there any...
2: hip hop
0: in Ghana?
1: No. I don't know about a duo.
0: I mean, there are hip hop artists, but I don't know about me neither.
2: The last one was probably La Meme.
0: Okay.
1: That was a whole gang.
0: They would do Afrobeat and stuff. Yeah. So it wasn't really okay. We like it. So what informed, you know, you guys coming together? How did you meet? Why did you decide to do this together?
2: Yeah, so let me start. So we were friends as like kids. So we started doing it and we went to the same high school, basically going.
0: Okay.
2: So it started from there, kind of. Kev will have more to say.
1: Okay. Yeah, pretty much the same thing. We're kids. I think going into more detail, Grenade's brother had a studio. So we used to go there and mess around. You get what I'm saying? He used to record more serious artists at the time. Underground and mainstream combined. Yeah. So we'd go there to mess around, basically, because we just love hip hop from a very young age. So, and like he said, we're childhood friends, and then we went to Persec, and then from there it just made sense, man. We just had so much music together that, like, why not? You get what I'm saying? Why not put out stuff together?
0: Yeah. Love that. And I mean, it's a first, honestly. that I am hearing, it's a first. All right, so I hear you guys have a debut LP out.
1: Yeah, we do have.
0: Right, okay, Utopia, and so that was 2022, right?
1: No, that was 2020.
0: Sorry, 2020. Yeah. Yes, all right. Yeah, that was 2020. And so I'm interested in the names on those albums, because like, when did you guys did you start before 2020?
1: Yes.
2: Yeah.
1: Yeah.
0: When did Adonko come out?
2: 2018.
1: Yeah, Adonko came out 2018. Okay. Yeah.
0: So let's say 2018 is when, like, we knew.
1: Yeah, that was when we started taking it
0: exactly.
1: Serious,
0: that's like, when we knew who Kevin Grenade is.
1: Exactly.
0: And in 2 years, you guys were, like, balling around with these names.
1: I mean, yeah, I guess.
0: Okay, like, I want to know how that one came about. Because, guys, we're talking about Joey B, we're talking about EL, the grandpapas right now, you know? You know?
1: Yeah.
0: And they're not even doing music with people like that anymore, right?
1: Yeah.
0: So
1: yeah, I guess,
0: walk us through how that happened.
1: Hey man, so with that project, it was just like a collection of songs that Grenade and I had in the studio, and we called it Utopia because, like, during every session of like the songs on that LP. It was so fun. It felt like it felt like we were in like a paradise, you know, so to speak. So we just wanted people to feel what we felt when we're making the music. That's why we named it Utopia, which is a sort of like paradise, a place of like happiness, and you know, because that's the kind of euphoric feeling that we had when we're creating the project. As far as Joey and Ellen, the rest, it's just
2: It's like connection, like friendship.
1: Exactly.
2: Yeah, kind of. But Balomi is like the sensei, kind of. He's like, he's like guiding us through all this because he's been there, done that. So he's like a big brother and sensei and friend, everything.
1: And a friend and everything.
2: And Joey too, friend, same as Lomi. So it's like, this show is nothing but love.
1: But love, you know? Yeah. None of those features were actually planned or anything. It's just like making music with people that you're around.
0: Yeah. I absolutely love that. Like, I guess it just goes to show, you know, what youngsters can do when they have the right support.
1: Yeah.
0: Do you get what I mean?
1: Yeah,
0: and the
1: right.
0: backing, yeah. So, would you say that you guys, especially being in the studio growing up, being, you know, around all these big names growing up, would you say they sort of influenced your style, your music, you know?
2: Oh, yeah.
1: Most definitely.
2: Oh, yeah.
1: They're definitely part of the influence.
0: Okay.
1: Definitely.
0: Who are they?
1: I mean, are we talking about Joey and L?
0: Joey and L, anybody else?
1: I mean, I think it's an array of artists, but like Joey and L are definitely part of it. For me personally, I'd say one of my very big influences is Drake.
0: Okay.
1: Yeah,
0: okay.
1: And then J. Cole and a bunch of other people that I know even in hip hop.
0: Okay.
1: Yeah. Grenade will tell you his.
2: Yeah. Okay, so me, let's say Ghana is going to be Lomi and Joey.
1: Same for me. Yeah.
2: One Love. Kobolo.
0: Yeah.
2: Yeah, got a lot of inspiration from them.
1: Because
2: before, like, I was friends with them, I used to listen to them.
1: Facts.
2: I was fan, like, I was a fan before a friend. So I definitely got something, like, a lot actually from them.
0: Well, I can tell. and I absolutely love it. I love it. Like, you know, anyways, we'll talk about your individual styles right later, because me, I'm digging it. So from 2018, when you guys, you know, took this to the next level up until now, do you think your music has evolved?
1: Yeah, definitely, man. Like, it's definitely not sounding it. Every time we come, from my perspective, I feel like we come with something different. Something that sounds different from everything else that you're hearing out there, it's an influence of everything that we listen to, and then evolving as artists as well. Yeah, the more you record, the more you know how you like your sound.
0: You
1: want to hear stuff personally, so yeah.
0: Okay, cool. Let's get to the main dish of the day, right? So, guys, you heard it here first. I don't care from me, okay? this is a brand new one by Kev and Grenade. Oh, wait, what's it called?
1: OnlyFans.
0: Yeah, I thought I read it wrong, so I'm like, okay, let me come. OnlyFans.
1: Yeah.
0: All right, we're going to get into the name and all of that. But yeah, this is the OnlyFans. It's a brand new one. There's a whole body of work I'll tell you about later, but listen to this one. Let me know what you think, and then we're going to talk about it after. What you sipping, What we drinking?
3: What we drinking, man? I don't know. Comfy, cozy, familiar.

0: Okay. We got a girl on rotation. She's doing something. Okay, so let me see. Just by talking to you two, yeah, I know Grenade was the one who started, right? Saying something, Letomo. Right, that's you, yeah. And then Kev comes in with a girl on rotation. I swear to God, I totally felt the Drake, you know, inspiration from there. Yeah, like, you just could see, okay, this person likes Drake. Okay, whoa. Who does your beat?
1: My friend.
0: Who, you and?
2: And a bunch of friends. Yeah.
0: Tell him I said, damn. Okay. Yeah,
2: This was produced by Quay Lit.
0: Quay. I mean, from the very boom, you know, yeah. You get that. It's incredible.
2: Thank you.
0: And okay, you die. I mean, so, first off, truth, I'm not a hip-hop fan. At all. But good song is a good song. Yeah. You get what I mean? Yeah. So you get, even though you're not a fan of it, you have some seeping into your kind of, yeah. And I feel like this is totally one of those songs that.
2: Thank you.
0: You know, yeah, we got your girl on the stage. And, you know, like, yeah, I feel like this is one of those I'll just get you, like, a beautiful party starter, you know, get you into the groove.
2: That's exactly
0: and all
2: why
0: of
2: we
0: that.
2: Made it.
0: Yeah. So, okay, we're going to. When was this released?
2: This was released 24th, if I'm not wrong.
1: Yeah.
0: 24th
2: of July.
0: Okay, so barely like 2 weeks ago.
2: Yeah, about two weeks.
0: So, how would you say, like, it's faring?
2: Oh, people love it.
0: I swear.
2: Yeah. All the people that heard it.
1: True.
2: Yeah. They love
1: good feedback.
0: Yeah. Oh, yeah, I'm giving you good feedback. Yeah. I don't like it, Bob. So, yeah, it's amazing.
2: Thank you.
0: Now, so I'm listening to this again, and I'm like, okay, especially in this part of the world, right?
2: Yeah.
0: It's sort of like, it's a niche. Do you get what I mean?
2: Yeah,
0: it's not, there's the very commercial stuff people do, and then there's the creative stuff that people like. This is creative, super creative. It is a niche. Do you get what I mean? But I love that it's received, you know, well.
2: Yeah.
0: Yes, and you guys are making your mark.
2: Thank you.
0: Kudos to that.
2: Thank you.
0: What's the song saying? What is it? What I don't speak. Is it Ga?
1: Get you let them.
2: Yeah.
1: It's gone.
2: Catch you let them.
0: Yeah. So, you know, when you guys started rapping, I'm like, okay, so they have, you definitely have a Western influence, right, in your style. Mm. So when I heard something that sounded like our local language, like I was over the moon.
2: Yeah.
0: Do you get what I mean? Because that's us putting our stamp on it. Because this is like an international standard. This can play in any club, in any, like, part of the world.
1: Thank you.
0: And
1: thank
0: it will stay. Do you get what I mean?
2: Thank you.
0: So thank you for rapping in God. All right. It's a beautiful one.
2: Thank you so much.
0: What's the idea behind this? Aside from the fact that we're being bad kids.
2: So basically, we want to, like, first and foremost, me and Grenade and I like to make fun music. Music that, like, people could just listen. People around, like, youngins can listen to and have fun to. But the idea behind the song is just looking at the world through, like, the lens of a female who's, like, free to do whatever they want to, you know, a carefree female that's full of excitement, you know, and doesn't, like, live within the bounds of, like, being judged and stuff, basically. So it's just, we're just painting a picture of a night through the lens of, like, a female like that. You know what I'm saying?
0: Amen. Yeah. Amen. The female we all aspire to be. Some of us aspire to be. So there's a DJ, is it Kitty Cray or something like that? I'm sorry if I'm not mentioning your name, well, forgive me. On Facebook says, wow, very impressive. Great job. Hi, I'm DJ Kitty Cray of Sankore Infantim. I wish, where is that? Is it in Kumasi Infantim? Where
2: has
0: is that?
2: Somewhere in Kumasi.
0: Yeah. Please, you do a fantastic job. Da, da, da. Keep up the good work. Yeah, like, we're feeling it. Those of us who know music, we're feeling it. We're really, really feeling it. Song is the only fans. Oh.
2: If you know, you know.
0: Yeah.
2: If you know, you know.
0: Yeah. Now I catch up.
2: Yeah.
0: This is an if you know, you know moment.
2: Yeah.
0: So I beg. I'm like, if you know, you know. If you don't know, you're not supposed to know. Well, anyways, so do you have, I mean, I just, this is a bit of concern. So I just want to know, like, your plans to promote this, you know, aside from the usual media tour that you're doing. You know, what are the plans? Are you organizing a concert just for this number? You know, what's going on?
3: Okay, so we'll have a listening for the album that's gonna come like in some months' time.
2: Yeah.
0: Okay. So we'll have an album.
2: Yeah, there is.
0: Okay.
3: Yeah. That's gonna come in some months. So yeah, so we'll have a listening, and like I'll be throwing a skate party. So we'll have a listening there too.
0: Okay.
2: He does that like every year. So
3: yeah.
0: Ooh.
2: Yeah, this time we'll just make it about
3: Halloween
2: music.
3: Skate party. So
0: yeah,
3: we'll have a listening too there. So some events, and we are doing street promo and some social media promo.
2: Social media stuff. Yeah.
0: This is so dope.
3: Thanks.
2: Thank you.
0: It's so exciting.
2: Thanks.
0: Anyway, so you guys are creatives, like, obviously.
2: Thank you.
0: You're amazing creatives, and you're bound to clash.
3: Thank you so much.
0: That is how come plenty of them, they have collabs. You know, just walk me through how you're able to just settle, like, your differences in terms of, you know, creating such masterpieces.
2: I think in our case, it's just like we've been friends for such a long time. I've known him since I was a kid.
0: Yeah.
2: He knows the stuff I don't like. I know the stuff he doesn't like.
3: But like, say, I've been trolling him a lot.
2: Yeah, he trolls a lot.
3: He's just gonna troll.
2: Yeah, so
3: whatever.
2: Even if there's something that serious, we'll end up making a joke out of it. Like, we always
3: trolling, even if it's serious.
2: Yeah, it's never that serious. You know, the relationship is more important to us.
3: But you see, don't like on that level. Then you'd be laughing at each other. Type.
2: It's like no kind of like difference or misunderstanding is bigger than the relationship we have. You know what I'm saying? Like, I think the both of us understand that we've been understood that for a long time. So it's like, if there's a difference, we talk through it, or we just make silly
3: like
2: comments about it, and we're through it, man.
0: Yeah,
2: like, it's never that deep.
0: I love that. Yeah. I think it's probably the thing that you have that a lot of bands or groups that didn't have. A lot of them, they came together when they were already old.
3: Yeah, they are all like
0: exactly
2: different places.
0: But I think growing up together,
2: Stu is like my brother, man.
3: All these things for fun together.
2: Yeah, so it's like,
0: okay. You guys already, I mean, you're soulmates already. Like,
2: wow.
0: Who said soulmates has to be romantic?
2: Exactly.
0: I just met a year ago, and somebody that I know since I was
2: that's true.
0: Yeah, so
2: that's true.
0: I think that's the thing that you have that a lot of the groups didn't have. Mm. So I'm super excited about that. And you guys, you just work like you work together. Not even what I'm saying here, but on the sound, you work together.
2: Thank you. We're
0: just
2: glad you feel
0: like
2: that way.
0: The different tones in your voices and how it comes together. I had a little harmony over there. I'm like, okay. Yeah, it really, really works. Anyways, so do you have a date for the album launch? Because you know the album listening. Because we want more.
2: We don't have a date yet, but it's definitely coming out before the end of the year.
0: Okay.
2: Yeah.
0: Yeah, we can work with the end of the year. End of the year, and what's up?
2: It's very short, but it's definitely coming out before the end of the year.
0: Okay, so Eric says, if you do this dual run 100% for a great artist from...
2: Thank you, Eric.
0: Eric's trophy.
2: Strophy.
0: Okay. You know, do you know him?
2: I know him. I know Eric. Okay. I know Strophy.
0: Okay.
2: Shout out to Strophy.
0: Oh, Sally. Strophy, yeah. All right, Eric. Thank you so much for coming through. I love it again. And this is coming from someone who is not a hip hop fan. Everybody knows. I love music.
2: We really spoiled it.
0: You spoiled it, car. Like, I'm thinking, I can play this, you know, Midibe Shaheen.
2: Oh, that's what's up. That's what's
0: seriously
2: up.
0: We have
2: some stuff for the ladies too. So
3: Afro. No, okay. So we actually have Afro.
2: Yeah.
0: Okay.
2: Like we're very experimental artists.
3: Yeah.
2: The main influence was hip hop, but we love other I listen to like all types of music.
0: Yeah.
2: From rock to like R&B to like soul. Yeah. You get what I'm saying?
0: Yeah.
2: I love R&B as well. Like I love Afro beats as well. You know,
0: okay.
2: I love local music too. So we just incorporate all of those things when we're doing our music. It's just that the main influence is hip-hop.
0: It's hip-hop,
2: yeah.
0: Yeah. totally love it. So I always ask artists when they come into my studio, sure. right? Because I feel like you guys are just like a preacher would do, you know, preach to people with his yeah. Bible, yes. Mm. And I sit here and I talk. That's how I reach people. You guys get to reach people through your music, yeah. you know? So if there is something that is like quintessential Kevin Grenade, something that you stand for, the message you want to send out to the people who follow your work, yeah. you know, what is that?
2: I think the main thing is like confidence. Being confident yeah. in yourself and your source, man.
0: Yeah.
2: You have to mm-hmm. believe in whatever your God-given gifts are. You yeah. have to believe in it. You yeah. have to be able to walk with individuality if that's what you need to do to make it happen.
0: Yeah.
2: You know, you have
0: yeah.
2: to believe
3: and
2: in
3: yourself. And live freely.
0: Yeah.
3: If we just live free.
2: Freely.
3: So the music is just telling you that, yeah, we are free. We can free, say whatever we want, yeah. do whatever there is.
2: We don't live by it.
3: So we are teaching you how to live free on some level. Yeah.
0: We need that, don't we?
2: We do.
0: Yeah. Anyway, so, gosh, the conversation, please give us a little time. So, is there like any misconceptions about you guys out there?
3: I mean, judging from our lyrics, see the kind of things we are talking about. Like, yeah. some people don't take it well, but like, it's like, yeah, it's not for you.
2: Not for them.
0: Exactly.
2: Yeah.
0: If you don't know, you're not supposed to know. You know, if you get it, and you get it.
2: And also, to add to what he's saying, no matter how reckless you think the lyrics are, there's a lesson in there for everyone. You're just not catching it.
0: You're just not catching it.
2: You get what I'm saying? Yeah.
0: Yeah.
2: Yeah.
0: You're being superficial. Like, you're, like you need to think deep now. Anyways, love that. All right, so where can we listen to this song? I know I don't could, yeah, I got it somewhere, but where can we listen to this? You know,
3: we do everywhere. We do everywhere.
2: If you want Cantamanto Save, you will find out.
0: Okay, on all the streaming platforms,
2: everywhere.
0: All right, so definitely, like, I would want you guys to put your social media out there so we can follow
2: sure.
0: up because we need to know when that album is coming. Mm. You know, that skate party. I know people are super
3: Halloween,
0: excited.
3: Yeah.
0: Oh,
3: it's Halloween, 2026.
0: Yeah. So it's gonna be October.
3: Yeah,
2: definitely.
0: Wait,
2: yeah.
0: do we get to dress up and go?
2: Oh yeah, that's what it's about.
3: Oh yeah, you for come as character. Yeah.
0: Oh wow. Yeah. Okay, because I love Halloween.
3: They are invited.
0: Thank you. I don't know how to skate though, but I would
3: come in.
0: Yeah, I just put a helmet on and come. Yeah, that's it. Put a helmet on and come so I don't break my teeth. Awesome. All right, so your social media handles, you know, where we can find you. Yeah.
2: So personally, you can follow me at Kev The Topic. That's at KevTheTopic.
3: Yes. Talk, mom.
2: And you can follow Grenade at Nana Grenade. That's at NanaGrenade.
3: We have
2: a group page as well, which is at Kevin Grenade. Basically, at Kevin Grenade. At KEV. ANDGRENADE.
0: Okay.
2: So those are our socials.
0: Awesome. Yeah. So I know Kev, I feel like it's your name.
2: Yeah.
0: Right? Yeah.
3: Yeah.
0: Grenade, where did that come from? Like,
3: oh, this is a basketball coach.
2: Yeah.
3: Like, I have to say this every year, but you haven't heard it, so I'm going to
0: say
3: it's from my basketball coach as like when I was little.
0: Okay.
3: Yeah.
0: Why? Because you were blasted everywhere?
2: Yo, he was the craziest basketball player. Anybody that knows Grenade from high school knows what time it is. Yeah. You wouldn't believe it if you saw him playing basketball.
0: Okay. Awesome. Yeah. Awesome. Thank you guys so much for coming through.
2: Thank you so much for having us.
0: Yeah, it's been fun. Here's the thing. Wait, it's one of you.
2: My favorite. I really had fun being over here.
0: Thank you.
2: Feel very welcome.
3: Yeah. You know the joke.
0: A friend of mine says I dress up, pretend to come to work, and just come and have fun.
2: That is true.
0: It's so true. Thanks for coming through.
2: Here's the thing.
0: Once you enter my studio, you're part of the family. So I don't care what it is, what you're doing.
2: Mm.
0: Please just reach out to us. Like, we're going to do what we can to support you guys.
2: Sure.
0: And you're absolutely amazing as individuals and as artists.
2: Thank you so
0: much.
2: Such
0: a pleasure meeting you.
2: Such a pleasure. Likewise. Likewise.
0: All right, guys. So one more time. 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It's a brand new one. Pay attention. And if you get it, congratulations.

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We're going to get into Angelina right after this, but I need to do this before we walk out, before we wrap up the show. Summer Movie Magic is on. Watch four movies out of six movies for the price of one. It includes free popcorn and drinks. And so if you're double, it's just 300 Ghana City. If you're single, 170 cities. And this is on the 15th of August. 8 p.m. we arrive, 9 p.m. it starts. Please, this is not Ghana Man time. This is prompt. 9 p.m. prompt, we start. That's how we do it inside Silverbed Cinema. Spider-Man, Brand New Day is showing. Above and Below is showing. Night, One Night Only is showing. The End of Oak Street is also showing. Evil Dead Burn, Minions and Monsters, and Moana. So those are the six movies that are up for you. Are they six or five? Okay, I think Paw Patrol. Yes, Paw Patrol Dino Movie is also showing. So those are the movies showing. And then, of course, you can watch all of that for the price of one. That said, the Global Conference on Human Resources in Africa returns on August 12th to 15th at the Kempinski Hotel, Accra. 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My name is Nat Gemma Show, produced by Abigail Atachi. In that day, time, Maori, and Papa, Papa. But it's a Friday. Be safe, be kind to one another, and heaven wills, we will meet here on Monday.

It's midday. Welcome to the 12 o'clock report with me, Clankson Champon. In the next 30 minutes, we bring you our top stories, African stories, and business.

0: coming up. Heavy security deployed ahead of La Boma Beach demolition exercise.
1: This is Lagoon, and we are here purposely because of the flooding ongoing within the Greater Accra region. You know, we did some demolition exercise, I mean, some time ago. It doesn't mean that we stopped.
0: Also in this bulletin, New Patriotic Party says democracy under attack protest is part of sustained campaign against alleged suppression.
2: We need the diplomatic community to let the entire world know how President Mahama is suppressing and criminalizing free speech. It's becoming one too many.
0: And later, primary legal practitioner Kwame Adofo questions vacation trials in the Dubuahin and Hanan cases. In African news, Senegal jails three TikTok influencers over posts criticizing President Faye. And elsewhere, Thai teenager kills at least seven and injures more than 30 as Prime Minister calls shooting well-prepared.
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0: Many thanks for choosing us this afternoon. The details now. The New Patriotic Party says its Democracy Under Attack demonstration marks the beginning of a series of nationwide activities aimed at highlighting what it describes as the suppression of free speech and abuse of state institutions under the Mahama administration. Speaking on the Asase Breakfast Show, the party's national organizer, Henry Nanabuache, said Thursday's protest was not a one-off event, adding that the party plans to hold similar demonstrations in other regions.
2: Leadership of the party is not going to make this just an event. This is going to be a process. We are going to announce a date for the second mammoth demonstration in the central region. And subsequently, we have some other activities in other regions as well. There are activities like we have in town hall meetings, we need the diplomatic community to let the entire world know how President Mahama is suppressing and criminalizing free speech. It's becoming one too many. I recall that the president himself authored a letter, an open letter to President Akufo-Addo when he was the opposition leader, where he cited about three or four instances or so in his open letter. Today, we can count as many as 45 instances where has either suffered suppression or has been criminalized in favor of this government. So yesterday, I was happy because of that. Yesterday, we did the first petition at the Supreme Court. The General Secretary, on behalf of the party, delivered the petition. He spoke to the media as well. The Judicial Secretary was there to receive it. And then we also stopped at Yoko, express again our dismay as to how Yoko is weaponizing ill punish accused persons. This is not law. This is abuse of law. Because the Constitution is clear. Every accused person is presumed innocent until proven guilty. But it looks like the Yoko and Roman Acha, they are using bail conditions to rather say that you are guilty to show your innocence. I've never heard of a bail sum. 800 million, 150 million, 55 million, 80 million. You do not get an equivalent value in terms of properties.
0: That was the NPP's national organizer, Henry Nana Boache. Meanwhile, political science lecturer at the University of Ghana, Dr. Abdul Jalilu Atiku, says while citizens have the constitutional rights to demonstrate, the available evidence does not support claims that Ghana's democracy is under attack. He also spoke on the Asasi Breakfast Show.
2: Well, from what I have, enumerated, looking at this, benchmarks, I do not even... The demonstrators, yeah. They have the right to go and demonstrate. They have not been limited in any way. So when you have this, it's one of the key things that you have to, if people are able to vent, right? If they have issues and they are able to demonstrate, do it within the confines of the law, then from where I sit now, people are able to do so, right? The media is able to criticize the government. People offer opinions that may not sit well with government and all that, and people are not arrested, right? So if you look at all indicators, from where I sit, I do not think that I will be convinced by anybody that Ghana's democracy is under attack.
0: That was a political science lecturer at the University of Ghana, Dr. Abdul Jalilu Atiku. Now, a heavy security presence has been deployed at Laboma Beach as authorities prepare to carry out a major demolition exercise targeting structures within the Kpeshi Lagoon buffer zone. The operation, led by the Greater Accra Regional Security Council, forms part of the government's efforts to reduce flooding in the capital following recent devastating floods. Greater Accra Regional Minister Linda Akwile Oklu says residents occupying the affected area have been given 21 days to vacate. She warns that anyone who fails to comply will be forcibly evicted.

0: that are designated within the buffer zone. And so all those buildings within those buffers will come down. And so this one, in fact, honestly speaking, we're here to do the exercise. But on a second note, we were told that the occupants have not been given enough notice. And so we are here to let them know that we are giving them within 21 days. Those buildings that falls within the buffer should be ready within the 21 days. Either they demolish themselves or rest said they come back here to do our demolition exercise. And so we are here to assess the place and then know the kind of building that falls within the buffer. And so we are going to take a kind of buffer to make sure that when it rains, I mean, this is where chunk of the water settles and then gradually flows into the sea. And so we want to get back that water. Yes. And so that is why we are here this morning. And then so I'm here with my political coordinator, Tony. He knows Bash here because he lives within the land here. He has, all his life has been land. And so I'll allow him to also speak to the issues. But we are here based on the directive. And so we are not here to inconvenience anyone. I mean, when you see the kind of buildings between, I mean, the place has really been developed. The last time we came here, we told them that, yes, we wouldn't prevent anybody from developing the place. But at least they should at least leave some kind of...
1: That was the Greater Accra Regional Minister, Linda Akwele Oklu. Now, authorities at Ghana's airports are taking tougher action against extortion, with two port health officers losing access to airport facilities after being accused of overcharging a passenger. The Ghana Airports Company Limited has barred the two officers from working at the Accra International Airport and any other airports under its management after they were found to have charged a foreign passenger $40 for a yellow fever card instead of the approved $20. The identification cards have been withdrawn and deactivated. The action follows measures announced by the Ghana Airports Company Limited to tackle extortion at airports, including a mystery shopping program, a name and shame policy, stricter sanctions, and a public reporting hotline. The company says the enforcement forms part of efforts to protect passengers and restore confidence in Ghana's aviation sector. The Ghana Airports Company Limited also confirmed that a Ghana Immigration Service officer seen in a viral video allegedly demanding money from a passenger has been transferred from the airport. Now, a private legal practitioner, Kwame Adofo, has questioned the decision to allow the criminal trials involving former National Signals Bureau Director General Kabine Dubuahin and former CEO of the National Food and Buffer Stock Company Limited, Hanan Abdul Wahab, to continue during the judiciary's legal vacation. The controversy follows a petition by lawyers for the two accused persons asking the Chief Justice to suspend the proceedings, arguing that legal vacation has traditionally been reserved for urgent applications and motions, not full criminal trials. The defense also contends that proceeding with only selected cases during a court's recess raises concerns about fairness and equal treatment before the law. Speaking on the Assassin Breakfast Show, Adolfo said the High Court rules designate the period from 1st August to 30th September as legal vacation, during which only limited matters are ordinarily heard. He maintained that while the Chief Justice may assign judges to sit during the vacation, private legal practitioners cannot be compelled to appear, warning that proceeding without defense counsel could compromise the fairness of the trial.
2: What the vacation doesn't do is simply hear small applications, simple applications. For example, somebody is arrested by the police and brought before the High Court. Mm-hmm. They need a judge to consider bail matters.
3: Okay.
2: So things like that, and simple applications, motions, things like that. But never a situation where there is a substantive hearing being conducted during the vacation. The Chief Justice has every right to direct a judge to sit, but the Chief Justice cannot compel a lawyer to come.
3: Okay, yeah.
2: Because lawyers are not employees of the state.
3: Okay.
2: We are private practitioners. And therefore, where a private practitioner says, I am not well, the Chief Justice cannot compel you to come because he is not an employee of the court. If the lawyers don't turn up, there's not much business that can be done because it will just be a very fast car one-sided, and nobody wants to see that in a democracy.

0: That was a private legal practitioner, Kwame Adofo. Now, two people have been confirmed dead following a road traffic crash at Abo Junction on the Mankasim Accra Highway in the early hours of Thursday. The Ghana National Fire Service says personnel from the Mankasim Fire Station, working with the National Ambulance Service, responded to the distress call shortly before 2 a.m. and found a crashed Toyota Voxy with 9 occupants. 7 people, including 2 women and 5 men, sustained injuries and were taken to the Mercy Women Catholic Hospital in Mankasim for treatment. The 2 deceased, a man and a woman, were conveyed to the Sodpon Government Hospital mortuary. Firefighters also cleared debris from the highway to prevent further accidents, and the cause of the crash is under investigation. Now, residents of the Brekum East and West municipalities in the Bono region are set to stage a major protest on Tuesday, 11th August, against illegal mining activities popularly known as Galamsey. The demonstration, themed Stop the Illegal Mining Now, comes amid growing anger over the destruction of farmlands and the pollution of vital water bodies in Biadan, Benkasa, and Amomaso. The protest is being organized by Brekum Citizens and Associates in collaboration with the Brekuman Citizens Association and the Brekum Youth for Development and Accountability, with support from affected farmers and residents. Organizers say the action is aimed at compelling authorities to take immediate steps to halt illegal mining operations in the area. Speaking to Sassy News, the chairman of Brekum Citizens and Associates and Dabehene of the Brekum Traditional Council, Nana Opon Boatin Dati II, said the planned protest follows an earlier demonstration held about 3 months ago, which yielded no results.
1: We had a demonstration about 3 months ago against what we see as destruction of our land and our water bodies. And we wrote petitions to various authorities, including the Minerals Commission, the regional minister, our MCE, the DC, the traditional council, and various concerned organizations to see whether they were going to take action against what is happening at Brekum, which we see as Galamsey. But they claim that it is responsible mining, though we don't know how responsible what they are doing is to our lands. So since we realize that nobody is reacting to our demands, we decided to embark on another demonstration.
0: That was the chairman of Brekum Citizens and Associates and Dabehene of the Brekum Traditional Area, Nana Opon Boatin Dati II. Now, the West African Examinations Council, WAEC, has dismissed claims that it deliberately marks down candidates from private schools in the Basic Education Certificate Examination, that's the BECE. The council says allegations by the Ghana National Association of Private Schools, that's the NAPS, over this year's provisional BEC results are false and have no factual basis. According to WAEC, its assessment and grading processes are guided by internationally accepted principles of fairness, consistency, objectivity, and integrity. The council insists all BEC scripts are marked using the same standards and procedures, regardless of whether candidates attend public or private schools. Addressing a press briefing yesterday, Head of Public Affairs at WAEC, John Kapi, defended WAEC's use of the standing grading system, saying it is applied uniformly to all candidates based on their overall performance.
2: Under no circumstances does WAEC discriminate against candidates on the basis of whether they attended private or public schools. The council employs rigorous quality assurance procedures throughout the entire marking process. We ensure that there is anonymity between the examiners and the scripts they mark. This is done by swapping the scripts of candidates across regions, coding and packaging of scripts, and random allocation of scripts to examiners, among others. Developed by experts in the various subject areas, and all examiners from both private and public schools are meant to acquaint themselves with it before the marking process commences. The council does not operate different marking schemes or grading systems for public and private schools. This misconception has been addressed repeatedly by the council over the years.
0: That was John Kapi, and he is the head of public affairs at the West African Examinations Council, WAEC. Now, the National Disaster Management Organization, NADMO, is warning residents in flood-prone communities in the northeast, upper east, northern and savannah regions to prepare for possible flooding following the planned spillage of the Bagre Dam in Burkina Faso. The spillage is expected to begin on Tuesday, 11th August 2026, and could increase water levels in the White Volta River and its tributaries, affecting parts of the northeast, upper east, northern and savannah regions. NADMO is urging residents, especially farmers and people living along riverbanks, to take precautionary measures. This is still the 12 o'clock report, and let's do some stories on the African front. Because a Senegalese court has sentenced three TikTok influencers to prison for posts that allegedly insulted President Bassirou Diomaye Faye. The ruling has triggered criticism from those who say it reflects growing concerns over freedom of expression and online speech in Senegal. The three influencers work with an online content platform. Some observers say the platform's content is favorable towards former Prime Minister Ousmane Sonko, that's the leader of the PASTEF party. The case comes as tensions rise within Senegal's ruling political camp following a public split between President Diomaye Faye and Sonko, who were once close allies. Faye recently launched his own political party, further deepening divisions between the two political figures. The most severe sentence was handed to Mandumbe Diop, known online as Lamignou Daru. He was sentenced to 3 months in prison without suspension. Diop is the most followed of the three influencers with more than 500,000 followers on TikTok. His videos regularly attract tens of thousands of views. Two other female digital creators, Marguerite Diol, known as Ustaz Thiep, and Mustafa Ndiaye, also known as Ndiaye Tuba, were each sentenced to 2 months in prison without suspension. The sentencing comes during a period of political uncertainty in Senegal, following the fallout between President Bassirou Diomaye Faye and Ousmane Sonko. Elsewhere, at least seven people have died in Thailand after a teenage boy shot his grandparents and some school teachers. More than 30 are injured, with nine in a serious condition, the prime minister has said. Authorities say the suspected shooter, that is a 14-year-old, is also dead, with the prime minister telling reporters the attack was well prepared, with clear steps and clear goals. One student who fled the school in Nonathaburi on the outskirts of Thailand's capital, Bangkok, told the international media that she saw a teacher get shot. We will do business shortly.
3: Assassin business.
0: The Ghana Shippers Authority has begun a nationwide sensitization of shippers on the mandatory registration of shippers on the Integrated Customs Management System in accordance with the Ghana Shippers Authority Act 2024, Act 1122. Officials of the GSA, the Customs Division of the Ghana Revenue Authority, and the Integrated Customs Management Systems have toured the country to explain how the electronic system will ease cargo clearance and supports the collection of data for policy formulation and adjustments. On Wednesday, a sensitization program was organized for executives of freight forwarding associations at the Ghana Shippers House. The engagement was aimed at promoting compliance with Section 26(1) of Act 1122, which requires all importers and exporters to register with the authority before processing shipment transactions through the Integrated Customs Management System platform. And that's how we wrap up this afternoon's edition of the 12 o'clock reports. But before we go, here's a recap of our headlines.

Heavy security deployed ahead of La Boma Beach demolition exercise. And in African news, Senegal jails three TikTok influencers over posts criticizing President Faye. My name is Clankson Echampon. For more news updates, visit asasiradio.com. 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
0: vibe.

You're still listening to Assassin 99.5 Accra, and news just coming in from the presidency. We are learning that President Mahama has nominated and reassigned some ministers of state. So we have for Ministry of Environment, Science and Technology, the new minister designate is Dr. Zanet Tawajman Rollins. And for the Ministry of Local Government, Chieftaincy and Religious Affairs, the new minister designate is Mahama Yariga. And also the president has reassigned some ministers to corresponding portfolios. So for the Ministry of Defense, the new minister designate is Kenneth Gilbert AJ. And for the Ministry of Works, Housing and Water Resources, we have Ahmed Ibrahim. And this statement has been signed by Felix Kwachiofusu, and he happens to be the spokesperson to the president as well as the Minister of Government Communications. Keep on listening to Assassin 99.5 Accra. And for more news, you can also visit assassiradio.com.

0: Hello, good afternoon. Welcome to the Sports Bulletin, your sports news update at lunchtime, live on Asasi Radio 99.5. Within the next 30 minutes, I am sure to bring you all there is to know across multiple sports disciplines. Asasi Sports is driven by passion and powered by facts. My name is Kelvin Saki. Now, top stories this afternoon, Medeama and Nations FC discover CAF Interclub opponent. Black Queens book quarter-final place after draw with Mali. CAF reaffirms support for FIFA president Gianni Infantino. And Manchester City rejects Barca's first bid for Rodrigo Cascante. We've got all these 7 more coming up within the next 30 minutes. Once again, you're welcome to the Sports Bulletin.
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0: Into the details of today's stories now. Ghanaian clubs Medeama SC and Nations FC have discovered the opening for the preliminary round of the 2026-27 CAF Interclub competition following Thursday draw in Cairo, Egypt. GPR champions Medeama have had their first tough round draw against five-time African champions TP Mazembe in the CAF Champions League. Medeama will host the first leg at the TNA Stadium before travelling to DR Congo for the return fixture. If the Takwa Bay side advance, they'll face either Tunisian's Club African or Mali's Joliba AC in the second round. Meanwhile, MTN FA Cup champions Nations FC will begin their CAF Confederation Cup campaign against FC Diarra of Mali. Nations will travel for the first leg in Mali between the 4th and 6th of September before hosting the return leg in Ghana between the 11th and 13th of September. Should Nations FC also progress, they'll meet either Niger's AZ Zam or Togo's Asco Dakara in the second round of the competition. So that is it for Nations FC and Medeama, who have now found out your opponent for the first round of the Confederation Cup and the Champions League, respectively. Meanwhile, back home, the 2026-27 Ghana Division 1 League season will kick off from the 18th of September to the 21st of September 2026, with matches taking place across all three zones. The campaign run until the 24th of May 2027, covering 30 match weekend as clubs battle for promotion to the GPL. The league will maintain its three-zone structure, with Zone 1 divided into 1A and 1B, while Zones 2 and 3 will have 16 teams each. A total of 10 newly promoted clubs will join the competition, including Calibi SC, Steadfast SC, Techiman 11 Wonders, Bacterial FC, Ebiemu FC, Fetterman FC, Pro Sports Academy, Kotoku Royals, Nkunu Sporting Academy, and 7th Wave FC. So the Division 1 League will begin from the 18th of September through to the 24th of November 2027. Into some club football news now. Kotoko Communications Director Safu Duku has described the club performance last season as a terrible one. Safu Duku says Kotoko's campaign fell well below expectations and believes the club must take bold decisions to improve its fortunes and return to competing at the highest level. Moving on, football administrator Kujo Fiano has explained that the modalities for the inaugural Men's Democracy Cup, which will be played today, are quite feasible and different from other ones that we've seen. The event will feature a ceremonial clash between Parliament's ladies and judicial ladies before the main final between Ghana Police ladies and Army ladies. The initiative is aimed at promoting women's football while strengthening the relation between the sport and Ghana's key state institutions. The main event would follow at 4:30 p.m. with Ghana Police ladies playing against Army ladies in the maiden Democracy Women's Cup.
3: As soon as we had a technical meeting where we roll out the formalities that we are going to and the rules under which we are going to play. We know judicial service will be playing parliamentarian. It's also going to be an all-women affair. That will be the first game, and that game will be kicking off at 1:30. And we expect both teams to arrive an hour to kick off so that we could go through the pre-match formalities, inspection of the teams. We are going to have two halves of 30 minutes. And there will be a limited number of substitutions for that match because it's more of ceremonial. So two halves of 30 minutes. There will be hydration break. And that will be at the discretion of the referees. So that's for the first game. Medals will be and a trophy will be awarded to the winner. Then the second match, the main match between the police ladies and the army ladies, will kick off at 4:30. They will report at 3:30. We are playing under the FIFA rules of 45 minutes of each half. In that case also, there will be a mission break.
0: So that's how the new Women's Democratic Cup will take place, with a curtain raiser before the fixtures between Ghana Police Ladies and Army Ladies. Let's now do some national team news, and this takes us all the way to Morocco, because the Black Queens of Ghana have booked their place in the quarterfinals of the WAFCON after drawing 1-1 with Mali in their final Group D game. Ghana took the lead through Evelyn Bedou, who headed on from comfort your boy's cross, but Mali equalized after a free kick deflected off the Ghanaian wall and beat goalkeeper Cynthia Conlan. The draw was enough for Ghana to advance on goal difference, finishing second in the group with 4 points behind Cameroon. The Black Queens will now face Mali in the quarterfinals, with a Southern African side reaching the last set of the competition for the very first time in their history. Let's do post-match reaction. The Black Queens head coach Kimla Sokogren says he's satisfied with Ghana's draw against Mali, despite admitting the side could have secured all 3 points. Sokogren says the team were nervous at times, but remain focused on their bigger objective of progressing past Mali and looking forward to secure qualification for the 2026 Women's World Cup.
2: Yeah, I mean, to go to the playoff was one of our three targets that we're having in this summer with the Black Queens. The game is the best that we have played. The only thing I can be disappointed over is that the fact that we are nervous in the end. We should close this game way earlier. We're having like XG, there's 3.3 almost against 0.6. I mean, it's a normal game that you win with 3-0 or something like that, but in the end you need to be nervous. So that's the only thing I can complain over. Otherwise, I think we play really good football. I think we are ready from the start today. The first half, like I said, is probably the best one we have played. But in the end of the day, we needed 1 point and we took it. And now we are in a good position because it's quarterfinal and only one game from the World Cup.
0: Those were the remarks there from Black Queens head coach Kimla Sokogin for forward.

0: also know them, and they were able to equalize. They did amazing. This one was a clear, like, opportunity for us to win. We deserve this 3 points, but unfortunately, they were able to equalize. But it is part of the game. So far as we are able to grant the victory, that is the important side. So we just put this one aside and make sure that our main target has been fulfilled before we leave.
1: Let's also hear Evelyn Bedu, who says Ghana would expect a different challenge when they face Malawi in their quarterfinals. Bedu notes that Ghana defeated Malawi in a pre-tournament friendly, but insists that the results will have a little bearing on this particular knockout clash.
2: Yeah, we played them before, like you said, but I think football has different ways. We are not going to think the fact or think looking to the fact that the fact that we scored them. Now it's something different, and we're going in with different approach, and win is just all what we are looking forward for.
1: So that was the message from Evelyn Bedu. She says the pre-tournament game in which Ghana won by 4-0 will have no bearing on this particular match, given what is at stake, qualification for the 2027 FIFA World Cup and progression to the next stage of the competition. So the stage is set for the quarterfinal fixtures. On Saturday, Ivory Coast will take on Algeria and Casablanca at 5 p.m. before the host in Morocco will play against South Africa in Rabat at 8 p.m. Then on Sunday, Cameroon will battle Nigeria at 5 p.m. in Casablanca, while the Black Queens will also play against Malawi in Rabat at 8 p.m. So these are the fixtures for the quarterfinals of the 2026 Women's African Cup of Nations. More on the continent, former Black Stars midfielder Lai Kinston has outlined his vision as Uganda's youth national team's coach. Kinston, who oversees Uganda's under 15, under 17, and under 20 teams, says his priority is to establish a clear playing philosophy across all age groups. The Ghana international wants to ensure a smooth transition for players as they progress through the under 15s to the under 20, with consistency in style and development at the heart of his project.
3: The head coach of all the youth teams in Uganda. Wow. We're looking at U20s, U17s, and the U15s. And I'm developing the style of playbook for them. So they have to have good transition from the U15s, the way U15s play, same way U17s will play, the same way U20s will play as well. So it's a form of transition. I'm the head coach of all the youth teams in Uganda. Wow. We're looking at U20s, U17s, and the U15s. And I'm developing the style of playbook for them. So they have to have good transition from the U15s, the way U15s play, same way U17s will play, the same way U20s will play as well. So it's a form of transition.
1: Those were the words from Lai Kinston. Then another confederation of African football, CAF, has unanimously reaffirmed support for FIFA president Gianni Infantino, despite growing scrutiny over his abandoned plan to sell stakes in FIFA World Cup's commercial revenues. CAF president Patrice Motsepe welcomed FIFA's decision to review the process surrounding this controversial proposal, while stressing the importance of good governance, transparency, and due process. CAF's backing is a major boost for Infantino ahead of FIFA's presidential election in March next year, with Africa's 54 member associations from one of the organization's most influential voting blocks. In some transfers now, Swedro All Blacks have completed a signing of Nations FC defender Michael Abraka. The move is part of the transfer activity being made to strengthen the team going into the next season. For Ghana defender Nicolas Opoku, he has joined Spanish side UD Las Palmas on a 2-year contract. The 34-year-old centre-back joins the Canary Islands club as a free agent from the expiration of his contract with Turkish side Kasımpaşa. Opoku, who has previously played in Tunisia, Italy, and France, brings considerable European experience to Las Palmas ahead of the 2026-27 football season. The Ghana international will now look to establish himself in Spanish football while strengthening his position in the Black Star setup.
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2: This is still the Sports Bulletin live on Asase 99.5. Let's do some more football stories. Now, Mexico and Argentina have joined the green list of football associations backing FIFA president Gianni Infantino, despite the controversy around the World Cup's organization. Mexico's Football Federation says its supporters remain with Infantino and his leadership and will not recognize any attempt to challenge his presidency outside FIFA's established institutional process. Argentina's Football Association have also expressed support for FIFA's work under Infantino over the past decade, praising efforts to develop football globally. The backing comes as Infantino faced growing opposition from UEFA and CONCACAF, while CAF unanimously supports FIFA going into the next presidential election. Now, beyond the corridors of FIFA, England international Ivan Toney has been charged with assault for an alleged incident at a nightclub in central London. The 30-year-old Al Ahly striker was charged with assault, causing actual bodily harm over an incident on Wardour Street in Soho on the 6th of December. Toney is due to appear before the Westminster Magistrate Court on September 24. His spokesperson says the striker acknowledges the charge but is shocked by the development and looks forward to having the opportunity to clear his name in court. Toney, who joined Al Ahly from Brentford in 2024, was part of England's World Cup squad and started their 6-4 victory over France in the third place playoff. Still in some more sports news, Premier League clubs are entering a new commercial era as the league's front of shared gambling sponsorship would take effect from the 2026-27 campaign. According to Nielsen Sports, the Department of Betting Companies is to create space for a more diverse range of sponsors, including fintech firms, artificial intelligence companies, software giants, and sovereign investors. Crystal Palace's partnership with AI firm Temporal, Aston Villa's deal with Visit Rwanda, and Everton's agreement with financial services company CMC Markets have been highlighted as examples of the changing landscape. Nielsen says the shift could trigger a tech gold rush, with software and technology companies potentially becoming a dominant front of share sponsors by 2028. So the ban on gambling sponsors taking the front share sponsorship would take effect from the current season. Into some transfer news and record books, Ivory Coast forward Yann Diomande has become the most expensive African player in football history, following his move from RB Leipzig to Real Madrid for a reported $144 million. The transfer sees Diomande move above fellow Ivorian Nicolas Pepe, whose move from Lille to Arsenal was valued at $92 million. Nigeria's Victor Osimhen follows with two entries on the list, including his move from Lille to Napoli and a subsequent transfer from Napoli to Galatasaray. Ghana also has two representatives in the top 10, with Antoine Semenyo's reported $83 million move for Bournemouth to Manchester City and Mohamed Kudus' $74 million transfer from West Ham to Tottenham. The list also features Omar Bamouche, Brian Mbeumo, Ashraf Hakimi, Riyad Mahrez, and Pierre-Emerick Emiliano Francois Aubameyang. But as it stands now, Yann Diomande is at the top of the most expensive players in African football history. For Real Madrid, they have secured a long-term future of Brazilian winger Vinicius Junior, extending his contract with the Italian club until June 2032. At age 26, he was linked with a move to Arsenal, with his previous contract set to expire in 2027. But Real Madrid have ended all speculations by tying down of their key attacking players for another 6 years. Vinicius has scored 128 goals and provided 100 assists since joining Madrid from Flamengo in 2018, winning two Champions League titles and three La Liga crowns. The new deal is yet another boost for Jose Mourinho as he begins his second spell in charge of the Spanish giants. More in the transfers. Leeds United have completed a sign of England goalkeeper James Trafford from Manchester City on a 5-year contract for a club record fee. The deal is around €40 million plus bonuses, making the 23-year-old the most expensive British goalkeeper in history. Trafford, who came through City's academy, spent last season as backup to Juan Luigi Donnarumma and made 17 appearances across all competitions. He becomes Leeds' third permanent sign of the summer as Daniel Farke's side prepare for the new Premier League campaign. Let's now go to Spain, because the big news this afternoon is that Manchester City have rejected a 38.5 million opening offer from Barcelona for midfielder Rodrigo Cascante. City are willing to sell the 30-year-old, but are demanding more than 60 million euros for the Spain international, who has entered the final year of his contract. Barca have emerged as the frontrunners for Rodri and are receiving his approval to negotiate, while talks to Real Madrid have already ended. Rodri, the 2024 Ballon d'Or winner, is currently recovering from a back surgery, but is expected to return to Manchester next week, as City also look to resolve his future and potentially find a replacement this summer. Already, City have signed Elliot Anderson. Maybe he could be the man who takes his place, plus other signings to come. For Liverpool, as of now in the transfer gossips, they have no intention of pursuing a summer transfer move for Tottenham and England fullback Jed Spence, despite their recent injury woes. For Juventus, they are looking to secure Dutch forward Joshua Sexy on a loan deal without an obligation to buy from Manchester City. For Liverpool again, they have intensified discussions with 18-year-old Paris Saint-Germain and Senegal winger Ibrahim by representatives, as a teenager has made it clear he wants to leave the French champion. Negotiations between West Ham and Tottenham over 27-year-old winger Manu Solomon are currently off for financial reasons. The Hammers are not ready to agree to the bonuses Spurs would want should they seek a return to the Premier League. For Ipswich and Everton, they are among the clubs hoping to attract 27-year-old Senegal international Crispin Diatta, a right-sided player who can fill several positions and a free agent after his contract with Monaco expired in June. Ipswich are now in advanced talks with Fulham over the permanent signing of 29-year-old Serbian Sasa Lokic, and Galatasaray have also added 25-year-old Arsenal and Brazil forward Gabriel Martinelli to their transfer shortlist. Finally, in the gossip, Sunderland are in pole position to sign Mozambique winger Jenny Katamo from Sporting Lisbon, with Aston Villa, Brentford and Everton all among the clubs with an eye on the 25-year-old.
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2: Time for tennis news here on the Sports Bulletin. Now, world number one, Aryna Sabalenka, has advanced to the fourth round of the WTA Toronto Masters after defeating China's Zhang Shuai in straight sets 6-3, 6-4. The four-time Grand Slam champion needed 76 minutes to secure victory and will next face Russia's Ekaterina Alexandrova for a place in the quarterfinals. Meanwhile, Tetsi Jessica Pegula cruised past Uzbekistan's Kamila Rakimova 6-4, 6-love, with Swiss 7 seed Iga Swiatek comfortably defeating Switzerland's Victoria Rakovic 6-2, 6-1. Pegula will face Dina Schneider, while Swiatek will take on Ukraine's Marta Kostyuk in the next round. For Britain's Cameron Norrie, he has produced a major upset at the ATP, defeating third seed Alex de Minaur in a 3-3-set battle. Norrie recovered from a set and a double breakdown to save a match point and beat the Australian 5-7, 7-6, 6-1 after almost 3 hours. The result continues the upset-filled tournament, with top seed Alexander Zverev and fourth seed Daniil Medvedev already eliminated. Norrie, the 2021 Indian Wells champion, will now face Francis Arthur-Fils in the fourth round. Finally, in motorsport, the British Grand Prix remain on the MotoGP calendar until at least 2028 after MotoGP extended its agreement with Silverstone. The British Grand Prix returned to Silverstone in 2010 after a 24-year absence, and this year's race will be the 12th of 22 rounds in the MotoGP season. Silverstone chief executive Stuart Pringle says the extension underlines the circuit's commitment to two-wheel racing. MotoGP chief executive Carmelo Ezpeleta has also praised Silverstone, highlighting the competitiveness of the circuit, which has produced 11 different winners in its 11 Grand Prix.
1: Slam dunk, every knockout punch, from the local pitch to the global stage. We've got every angle, every action, every score, all in one place.
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2: And that's how we wrap up today's edition of the Sports Bulletin, live on Asase 99.5. Before I go, a recap of our top stories this afternoon. Medeama and Nations discover their calf in the club opponent. The Black Queens have booked their place in the quarterfinals of the WAFCON after a draw with Mali. CAF reaffirms support for FIFA President Gianni Infantino. And Manchester City rejects the first bid from Barca for Rodrigo Cascante. My name is Kelvin Saki. 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Stay in the game. Stay with Asase. Good afternoon. 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

0: Hello there and welcome along to Planet Sport Football Africa, a passion for sport production where we look at African football, what's happening around the continent and what African players are doing overseas. I'm Steve Vickers in Harare, Zimbabwe, joined by Piers Edwards in Rabat in Morocco and by Stuart Weir in the UK. This week we're in Morocco again at the 2026 Women's Africa Cup of Nations with the group stage complete and with the quarterfinals on this weekend. Malawi and Nigeria progressing from a tight race in Group C, where Zambia missed out despite having 6 points. Also, Egypt legend Mohamed Salah is heading to Turkey to join Trabzonspor. We look at why he chose them. And FIFA president Gianni Infantino will stay in the job after receiving the backing of senior executives in a meeting in Morocco. We analyse the events of the past few days. And we have Stuart with a look at some of the big English Premier League transfers, plus the second part of our interview with Aisha Johansson, one of Africa's most prominent female football administrators, a former president of the Sierra Leone Football Association and a former FIFA council member. So it's a busy show again this week, and let's start at the 2026 Women's Africa Cup of Nations, the WAFCON in Morocco. The group stage is done. The quarterfinals are on Saturday and Sunday. It's the host Morocco against South Africa, Cameroon against Nigeria, Cote d'Ivoire against Algeria, and Malawi against Ghana. Well, in Group C, there was drama on Wednesday. Nigeria beating Egypt 6-2 and Zambia beating Malawi 2-1 as Malawi, Nigeria and Zambia all finished on 6 points, and it went down to a head-to-head mini-league between the three teams to determine the standings. It turned out they had identical points and goal difference in the mini-league, so it then came down to goals scored. So Malawi topped the group ahead of Nigeria, with Zambia painfully missing out. Here's their start. Striker Barbara Banda.
1: Yeah, so disappointing, but it's unfortunately the regulations, so we just have to forge ahead and move on. It's the name of the game, and we've done well as a team. The girls think we've topped the group, but it's unfortunately that other teams have qualified. So we'll go back and look on to ourselves as a team and look forward what's next. We are all sad, but there's nothing that we can do. We all dedicate these awards to the team and everyone that has been supporting.
0: So that's Barbara Banda. Piers Edwards is in Rabat as part of the CAF TV commentary team. Piers, you were doing that Nigeria-Egypt game. What a conclusion to the group as the Super Falcons came close to a shock group stage exit.
2: Yes, Steve, what a conclusion indeed. It really was remarkable, the end to Group C. As you say, the Super Falcons coming close to a group stage exit. It got very, very complicated in the end because Malawi, Nigeria and Zambia all ended up on 6 points apiece, whereupon the two teams to make it through were decided after what was a mini league. Now, it turned out that all three sides, Malawi, Nigeria and Zambia, had won one game apiece of their meetings with each other, which left them all on 3 points. And then it came down to who had the better goal difference or the better goals scored. Well, it turned out that all the teams had the same goal difference, which was plus or minus zero. Then it came to who had scored the most goals. Now, despite Zambia thumping Egypt 6-0 in their opening game, well, that just didn't count because all results against Egypt were ignored, given that Egypt weren't among the teams in the mini league. And so instead, it was Malawi who made it through, courtesy of having scored 4 goals and conceded 4s. And that was one more than Nigeria, whose record was 3 scored, 3 conceded, which meant that Zambia missed out because of the fact that their goals for and against was 2-2, and therefore clearly they had scored less goals than the other two. Incredibly tight. And it just goes to show you what happens when you have two teams only going through and not a best third place side. Spare a thought for the Zambians, of course. We've seen teams go through at the Men's Africa Cup of Nations last time around with just 2 points. They got 6 and didn't even make it through. Nigeria, though, they are getting better. They showed their mettle. 6-2 they won against Egypt, and scoring goals for fun in the end. Malawi, if they had not scored their late goal against Zambia with, what, just 80 minutes on the clock, well, they would have actually lost out and Zambia would have gone through. So all incredibly tense, incredibly dramatic. And the teams that have, of course, made it through can now look forward to the quarterfinals with Nigeria against Cameroon on Sunday a particularly tasty affair in Malawi. Well, they're going to be very, very difficult opponents for whoever they face with those devilish Chiwenga sisters on top form.
0: Yes, Tabitha and Temwe Chiwenga, two of Africa's best, no doubt. And what a tournament so far for Malawi. And elsewhere, Piers, you watched South Africa making it through with a 1-0 win over Burkina Faso to set up a very appetizing quarterfinal against the host. Côte d'Ivoire topping that group. They'll play Algeria. And in Group D, Cameroon going through along with Ghana.
2: Well, what quarterfinals we have. Some clashes of continental heavyweights and others that are simply intriguing given the contrasts in style. And what's more, they're not, as we know, just about reaching the semi-finals, but they're also about making it to next year's Women's World Cup in Brazil as well. So what a prize in store. Let's go through in chronological order as the last eight gets underway when Côte d'Ivoire or Ivory Coast take on Algeria. This, to put it very simplistically, is about attack versus defence, even if, let's be honest, Algeria are more than that this year around. Last year, they were just about their defence, but this year, they're far more rounded. But they come up against an Ivorian side with a real power up front. Naris Redrogo, Rosamund Kouassi, real threats. So that's going to be a fascinating challenge. Saturday night, then, it is surely arguably the tie of the round. Host Morocco taking on South Africa, the side that beat the Atlas Lionesses in the 2022 WAFCON final. Now, Morocco, as we've seen down the years in the three straight WAFCONs they've hosted, will have terrific support, which will be all the louder in the compact Moulay El Hassan Stadium in Rabat. They're good in defence, very strong. They've got quality up top. And probably my favourite player in the women's game, Sana Masoudi, such a bundle of energy, skills to match. So always well worth watching. South Africa made it back from the brink, 2-0 down on match day two to the Ivorians before levelling in the 99th minute to make it through finally in their third game as well. But they'll have to be much improved if they're to overcome the Atlas Lionesses. It really does promise to be some tie, especially since only one of Africa's two representatives at the last Women's World Cup, as in not just the two, but one of the two who went there, can qualify this time around. Into Sunday, Cameroon against Nigeria is a football match that needs no introduction. Just as like last year, the defending and record 10-time African champions have grown into the tournament, scoring six against Egypt as they squeezed into the knockout stage, something they've seldom had issue with in the past. But then the standard of women's football on the continent is rapidly rising. Cameroon have been decent, if not amazing. They'll have to hope that Marie Ungamanga, with three goals so far, is at the top of her game, because dethroning the Super Falcons is not going to be easy. And then the last quarter on Sunday sees Ghana face Malawi, the surprise package of the tournament, led superbly by the Chiwenga sisters Tabitha and Temwe. And the debutants could well find themselves in the Women's World Cup at the very first time of asking, unless Ghana can recapture some of their form, because they've been solid, if not spectacular, the Black Queens. And this really should be a thrilling tie to wrap it all up. For the record, I think this is easily gearing up to be the best WAFCON I've ever seen. And I hope this weekend's ties can continue to deliver the wonderful goals and drama we've been lucky to enjoy so far.
0: Well, exciting stuff. So this weekend's fixtures in the quarterfinals at the WAFCON on Saturday, Côte d'Ivoire against Algeria, followed by Morocco against South Africa. On Sunday, it's Cameroon against Nigeria and Malawi against Ghana. Well, also in Rabat, where Piers is, on Wednesday, the FIFA president Gianni Infantino apologised for errors he made in controversial plans to sell off stakes in FIFA competitions to private investors. He has survived the controversy and will remain FIFA president after receiving the backing of senior executives in a meeting in Morocco, although UEFA do want to see him out. Now, members of the management board met at FIFA's Africa office in Rabat following mounting criticism. The UEFA and CONCACAF confederations both said they'd lost confidence in Infantino. Infantino and FIFA Secretary General Matthias Grafstrom sent a signed letter to FIFA's vice presidents, the council, and 211 member associations, saying they sincerely apologize for their errors and commit to them not happening again. Well, Infantino had offered all associations $40 million if they backed a proposal for private investment in FIFA tournaments, including the Men's and Women's World Cups, through a new subsidiary of FIFA Ford Enterprise. MPs, intriguingly, CAF was quiet throughout all of this, but they did meet on Thursday.
2: Well, CAF issued a statement on Thursday evening when its executive committee unanimously endorsed the joint update by both Infantino and Graafschom on the plan to abort the World Cup expansion plan. CAF said it had taken note of the statement, whereby mistakes were acknowledged by FIFA, with a FIFA statement adding it was certainly not the intention for the FIFA Council and member associations to feel excluded from the process, one of the quotes. Although, to be honest, it was difficult to square that with what we know. Some incredibly high-level figures at FIFA have come out to say that the scheme, known as the FIFA Forward Enterprise, was basically unilateral, i.e. hatched by the FIFA president himself, with very, very few people across the scheme to basically mortgage the World Cup. And frankly, for what? The scheme was going to bring in $4 billion, we hear, and yet the World Cup is expected to bring in at least three times that amount. So you wonder why the need to sell out the crown jewels of world football, given the income on its way in. Now, as the story broke and world football was in uproar, CAF president Patrice Motsepe reiterated his loyalty to Infantino, which came as no surprise. The South African called the FIFA president a good and loyal friend, adding that where he comes from, this is Motsepe talking, we don't stab loyal friends in the back. And that's more than understandable, funnily enough. As, of course, is the fact that CAF is backing FIFA. Motsepe has made no secret of his desire for FIFA support, explaining in the past that he more than welcomes it whenever he's been pressed on it. And he basically says that he believes Africa is greatly benefiting from FIFA's experience, guidance as wisdom. Now, some, of course, will disagree. There have been cries of a colonialist attitude from FIFA in the past to Africa, and there's still widespread discontent at the AFCON moving from 2 to 4 years, which many think is a FIFA-led directive to CAF. And let's not forget that Motsepe said when this was first raised a few years ago that this was one area he disagreed with Infantino. However, of course, things have changed. But the key fact is clearly that many African federations rely on FIFA money, some $8 billion over a four-year period to run their business. And of course, the lure of seeing that money increase by five times would have been a massive boost to many of the continent's countries. Well, pretty much all of them apart from Morocco, which has riches far greater than many on the continent. But given everything we know, the expectation was, of course, that CAF would throw its backing behind Infantino, who, let's not forget, doubled pretty much the continent's representation at the World Cup. If the FIFA president is to fall, which is a big if, let's be honest, well, one thing is certain, it's not going to be Africa that brings about his demise.
0: Yes, that story's certainly not done yet. Thanks, Piers. In other stories, there's so many stories in the past few days. The draw is made for the CAF Champions League and Confederation Cup on Thursday. So if your country has representatives there, hopefully you've got a favourable draw. Patrick Vieira is set to take over as coach of Senegal. Hervé Renard is back as coach of Cote d'Ivoire. And Egypt legend Mohamed Salah is heading to Turkey, having signed a two-year deal with Trabzonspor on Thursday. A somewhat surprising destination, Piers.
2: I mean, tell me about it. I think most of us are all stunned because for so long, Saudi Arabia seemed the inevitable place he would end up, which he had even suggested himself by saying he was in regular contact with clubs there. And given he's a Muslim, and the Saudi League was once seemingly very keen to crack the African market through buying Salah, it seemed likely, but clearly not. Then, if not Saudi, how about Kansas City in the MLS, owned by the son of Egyptian immigrants? That didn't pan out either. So why Turkey? Well, it seems to be a combination of both a desire to stay in European football, perhaps play in a Muslim nation, even though Turkey is officially secular, and frankly, money. He's on a very good salary, earning just under $2 million a month. He's also set to get 20% of any Salah-related club merchandise. So that's obviously going to help, a big temptation. Initially, it was believed he was going to go to Besiktas, but they refused to stump up the money. So Trabzonspor swooped in instead, and they are passionate about football, to put it mildly. I went to Trabzon, which is in the far northeast of Turkey in the late 90s, to report on a tragic story, but one which shows their passion. In 1996, they had the chance to win the league for the first time in around a decade or so, only to lose a bitterly tight and tense and really close clash with Fenerbahce. As a result, one fan went home so dejected, he sadly took his own life. And despite doing so because of the football, in the note he left, he very simply wrote, "If I ever return to the world, I will come back as a Trabzonspor fan." And that tells you the passion, and I don't think it's ever gone away. I think he may well enjoy his time there. and become obviously a huge, huge hero.
0: Yeah, thanks, Piers. Asking for your thoughts on this on social media this week. What do you think about Salah's move to Trabzonspor? Many thought that Salah would be heading to Saudi Arabia, but instead he signed a two-year deal with Turkish club Trabzonspor. So tell us what you think about the move. You can go to our Facebook page and post a comment there. That's Planet Sport Football Africa. Or send us a WhatsApp to +263 786 333 441. That's our new WhatsApp number, +263 786 333 441. What do you think about Salah's move to Trabzonspor? Well, last week on social media, we asked, will it work out for Yann Germande at Real Madrid? When we asked this question last week, the Cote d'Ivoire winger Germande was set to become the most expensive African player ever after agreeing personal terms with Real Madrid. On Thursday, the deal was completed, so he's moved from RB Leipzig for a fee worth up to $162 million. So Germande becomes the most expensive African player ever, surpassing fellow Cote d'Ivoire international Nicolas Pepe when he moved to Arsenal in 2019. So we asked, do you think it's going to work out for Germande at Real Madrid? Aldrin Fernandez says, yes, he will shine under Jose Mourinho. He's a football talent. Mark Biagioni says, I've watched him a few times and really don't get the hype. He's looked okay, but nothing special. I'm amazed at the hype with this one, says Mark. Yeah, certainly at the World Cup, he didn't dazzle. And we had a voice note from Belong Badji in the Gambia. Belong is hopeful.
3: Real Madrid is a team with smart and experienced players. So one must be determined and have the requisite skills, which I think he has, to impress and deliver. Competition brings in efficiency. To me, he seems a player who has confidence in himself. So I think he will prove himself as time goes on.
0: Well, thanks, Belong. Hope indeed it will work out for Yann Germande at Real Madrid. This is Planet Sport Football Africa, brought to you by Passion for Sport. Still to come, Stuart, on the transfers in the English Premier League. But now to our interview with Aisha Johansson, one of Africa's most prominent female football administrators. Johansson was president of the Sierra Leone Football Association from 2013 to 2021. She was a CAF executive committee member and also a FIFA council member from 2021 to 2025, the only African woman on the board at that time. Now, Johansson has been controversial and outspoken at times, speaking out especially about corruption in football. She recently launched a book called The Uncommon Enemy, a true story of football, power and betrayal, her memoir of her time in football. Well, Piers was at the launch and spoke to her in depth. In this second part, they spoke about how she was the only female football association president in the whole world for a couple of years.
4: I think, honestly, it's scary. I used to wake up sometimes and think, I'm the only one in the world. And I would say that you know what it feels like to be the only something, something or the other in the world. Look, you know, it's a mixture of everything. It's, you know, gosh, this pride you feel. My goodness, what an achievement. But my country never celebrated that. And that was my big, big disappointment in Sierra Leone, that how on earth do you have the only person in the world? And it's not like it's only criminal or the only, it's something good, a huge achievement. But yet you want to put that person behind bars and you want to silence that person. How do you arrive at that? But it is what
5: it is.
4: But
5: that's because you were challenging the status quo, and let's say corruption going on, and you stood up to it. So clearly they're not going to want to celebrate that.
4: Yeah, but still, and how people just stayed silent. And then, you know, to be quite honest, maybe that many people didn't know that I was the only female FA president in the world, because the media, as you know it, in Sierra Leone, they just silenced me. I didn't have a voice. I couldn't speak. I couldn't tell them that, look, this is what you have. This is what we can do. There was just no room for me to talk about the pluses and the gains that we had, or the gains that we could possibly achieve for country. Forget about self. Country. So being the first, and I think that's when Forbes in 2017, Forbes cited me as named me as 1 in 12 women in sports to watch out for. And that was nice.
5: That's nice. Yeah. So basically, you got the respect from outside the country, but not within, because you're causing problems.
4: Well, absolutely. Like many other things, like being invited by David Cameron to the first anti-corruption summit. Again, that was, I think, in 2016 or 2017. I was the only one from Sierra Leone, and to talk about good governance in sports. And I was there. There was heads of state. There was a you know, the IMF boss, the World Bank, the first in everything, you know. And in Sierra Leone, I was the only one that was chosen to go. And I met, and I was at Downing Street, and I met David Cameron and said a few words. And I was there, and I took the stand, and I spoke about the importance of good governance and integrity in sports for the good of all.
5: Do you think all the work you've done for good governance, do you think it moved the needle, as I've heard you say, or yeah. do you think it was just a pause, and then once you've gone, they go back to doing it how they used to do it in the old days?
4: I think I moved the dial. I certainly didn't change everything. I couldn't. You can't change everything. And, of course, people went back to their old ways, some. But I certainly created awareness. Before, like, you came along, you, Pierce, and others followed you, the international media, to say, well, let's hear the other side of this story. What's really the story here? And everybody just had one view about Aisha Hansen and this troublemaker, this arrogant woman, you know, from England or whatever, wherever it was they believed I came from, just coming in and wanting to disrupt. I was a disruptor. And yes, I was. I admit that, that you know, for the right reasons, you know, we should win it for the right reasons. We should be doing what we're doing for the right reasons. And it's a sad situation. It really does make me feel sad because we could do better.
0: Well, that's Aisha Johansson, one of Africa's most prominent female football administrators, president of the Sierra Leone FA for 8 years from 2013, former CAF executive committee member and a former FIFA council member. She was speaking there to Piers at the launch of her book titled The Uncommon Enemy, A True Story of Football Power and Betrayal. We'll finish off this in-depth interview on the show next week, but now let's go to our European football expert, Stuart Weir, in the UK, here on Planet Sport Football Africa. And Stuart, you're just 2 weeks away now to the start of the English Premier League, and lots of interesting moves to talk about.
6: Well, of course, we're still just in the middle of the transfer window, but certainly there have been lots of transfers, and there will be more. I mean, the biggest move of all is Morgan Rodgers, Aston Villa to Chelsea for $150 million. It's hard to work out what's happening. Villa finished fourth in the Premier League. They're in the Champions League and they sell their best player. They've also sold another midfield player, Youri Tielemans, to Manchester United. I mean, he's Belgian, he's 29, he's been there for 3 seasons. He played every game for Belgium in the World Cup. Was the fee for Rodgers irresistible? Or do they think by selling Tielemans and Rodgers that they can somehow spread the money across the whole squad? So far they've signed Johan Manzambi, a Swiss player, for a record for them to pay, $70 million, and Jaume Gomez from Wolves. And they've also there are also two Africans moving to and from Villa. They've signed Modou Cissé, a 21-year-old Senegalese player who has been playing for LASK in Austria, whereas Mohamed Kone, a 19-year-old Ivorian, has left Villa, sadly, without ever getting a game. And Villa have taken from Chelsea Alexandro Garnacho, who, of course, was at Man U for 4 seasons. I think he's an excellent player, but just didn't seem to fit in at Man U or at Chelsea. But let's see if it works for him at Aston Villa. Because Manchester City, with their new manager Enzo Maresca, have seen John Stones, Nathan Ake and Bernardo Silva, what a player he was, all leaving. Silva has gone to Real Madrid. And they have so far only really signed Elliot Anderson from Nottingham Forest, who looked so good in the England World Cup team. And they paid well over $100 million for him. But I wouldn't be surprised if we see City making a few more signings. Arsenal, we understand, are on the verge of signing Bruno Guimaraes from Newcastle United for something in the region of $100 million. And they've also signed Christos Zolas, a Greek international from Brugge. I was rather surprised that they've let Trossard go to Besiktas in Turkey. He's 31 and he's played 120 games for Arsenal. He played all Belgium's World Cup games. I mean, he's not always a starter, but I think a very good squad player, and I'm surprised that Arsenal have let him go. Now, Chelsea, again with a new manager, Xabi Alonso, have signed Morgan Rodgers for $150 million. But two of their other signings are a bit curious. Jordan Henderson, age 36, on a free transfer. Danny Welbeck from Brighton, who's 35. I mean, excellent players, but it's hardly the age you really want to be signing players, I would have thought. They've also signed Maxime Lacroix from Crystal Palace, who was in the French World Cup team. And interestingly, they have sold Mark Cucurella to Real Madrid for $60 million and signed Marco Palestra, who's 21 and Italian, for the same fee. So perhaps they're just going for a younger player there. Manchester United, as we've mentioned, have signed Yuri Tielemans. They've also signed Henry Santos, a Brazilian from Chelsea, but a Brazilian who never really made it into the first team regularly. And thank goodness, you might say, from a Manchester United point of view, they've managed to sell Rasmus Højlund, who'd never really fitted in and who was on loan at Napoli and has now been bought. And the Manchester United news, again, is more about who's going. Jadon Sancho has had his contract ended. Casemiro has gone. Malatia has gone. Andre Onana has gone on loan to Turkey. And I wish I knew what was happening to Marcus Rashford. Currently on loan to Barcelona, but is he staying? Rumours that he's being sold. Rumours that he's coming back to Manchester United. So a bit uncertain there. And similarly, a bit uncertain at Newcastle United. Eddie Howe has gone, and the new manager is Matthias Yisla, a German who has managed successfully in Austria and spent the last 3 years with Al Ahly in Saudi Arabia. But no experience in any of the top leagues in Europe and none at all in England. And he's seen Sandro Tonali, Anthony Gordon, and we think Bruno Guimaraes all being sold. But the problem there, we understand, is that Newcastle spent $300 million on new players last season. And they have been struggling since then to balance their books and stay legal. So they've had to get rid of some of the star players to do that. And Liverpool, with their new manager, Andoni Iraola, so far no significant signings. We know that Mo Salah has left to Turkey. Andy Robertson has left to Tottenham. And Konate has gone to Real Madrid. But as I say, no significant new signings at Liverpool yet. And just the last of the clubs I'm looking at this week, Tottenham, with their new manager towards the end of last season, Roberto De Zerbi, who just about kept them in the Premier League, he has signed Andy Robertson, who was at Liverpool, Marco Senesi, who was at Bournemouth, we just mentioned Tonali from Newcastle, Mateus Fernandes from West Ham, and Jan van Hecke from Brighton. And so quite a lot of money being spent, quite a lot of rebuilding at Tottenham, and really Tottenham need a good season after the frustrations of the last 2 or 3 years. But I think, Steve, there's a lot more transfers still to come.
0: Indeed it is. Thanks a lot, Stuart. So just 2 weeks to go to the start of the English Premier League season. The WAFCON quarterfinals on this weekend. Much more on both on the show next week. But from me, Steve Vickers in Zimbabwe, from Piers Edwards in Morocco at the WAFCON, and Stuart Weir in the UK, thanks a lot for listening. And Planet Sport, Football Africa, is a Passion for Sport production.

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This Friday, join Asase 99.5 FM for another insightful edition of Town Hall Talk, the platform where Ghana talks solutions. The discussion will focus on property rights, what you should know. Do you know your legal rights when it comes to property ownership, inheritance and property acquired during marriage? Property disputes remain one of the major legal challenges affecting many Ghanaians, often involving marriage, family land, inheritance, and succession. This edition of Town Hall Talk will explore key property rights issues, clarify common misconceptions, and provide practical guidance on how individuals can understand and protect their lawful property interests. Joining Insurer Kwebi for the discussion are Gloria Ofori-Buedu, President, International Federation of Women Lawyers, FIDA Ghana, and Ikuya Biragubua Amponsa, Lawyer, International Federation of Women Lawyers, FIDA Ghana. Tune in live from 5 p.m. to 6:30 p.m. on Asase 99.5 FM across Asase's nationwide branches and affiliates, and stream live on our digital platform via Facebook at Asase 99.5. Town Hall Talk, your issues, your voice, your change. 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
0: Ekuze,
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On the weekend, I dey travel out. 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

0: It's 5 o'clock. Hello, good evening, and welcome to the news at 5 on Asase 99.5 Accra. I am Mami Champomba. Let's settle for the details of our stories. President John Dramani Mahama has reshuffled his ministerial team, appointing Kenneth Gilbert Eje as the new Minister for Defence. He moves from the Ministry of Work.
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0: Has been reassigned from the Ministry of Local Government, Chieftaincy and Religious Affairs to head the Works, Housing and Water Resource Ministry. The President has also nominated Dr. Zenetto Ajiman Rawlings as Minister for Environment, Science, Technology and Innovation, while Mahama Ayariga has been nominated to lead the Ministry of Local Government, Chieftaincy and Religious Affairs. The nominations are subject to preliminary approval. The New Patriotic Party says its democracy and the attack demonstration is the start of a series of nationwide protests, which it says will highlight the suppression of free speech and abuse of state institutions under the Mahama administration. Speaking on the Asase Breakfast Show, the party's national organizer, Henry Nana Boachi, said Thursday's protest was not a one-off and that similar demonstrations will be held in other regions.
2: Leadership of the party is not going to make this just a school-year process. We are going to announce a date for the second mammoth demonstration in the central region, and subsequently we have some other activities in other regions as well.
0: But political science lecturer at the University of Ghana, Dr. Abdul Jalilu Ateku, says while citizens have a constitutional right to demonstrate, the evidence does not support claims that Ghana's democracy is under attack.
3: The demonstrators have the right to go and demonstrate. They have not been limited in any way. So when you have, it's one of the key things that you have to, if people are able to vent.
0: Heavy security has been deployed at Laboma Beach ahead of a major demolition exercise targeting structures in the Kpeshti Lagoon buffer zone, part of government's effort to reduce flooding in the capital after recent devastating floods. Greater Accra Regional Minister Linda Akwelioklu says residents have 21 days to vacate or face forced eviction.
4: We are here to assess the place and know the kind of building that are designated within the buffer zone. And so all those buildings within those buffers will come down. And so this one, in fact, honestly speaking, we're here to do the exercise. But on a second note, we were told that the occupants have not been given enough notice. And so we are here to let them know that we are giving them.
0: Private legal practitioner Kwame Adofo has cautioned the decision to let criminal trials involving former National Signals Bureau Director General Kwame Edubuayin and former NAFCO CEO Hanan Abdul Wahab continue during the judiciary's legal vacation. Lawyers for the two accused have petitioned the Chief Justice to suspend proceedings, arguing the vacation is meant for urgent applications, not full trials, and that hearing only selected cases raises fairness concerns. Adofo says while the Chief Justice can assign judges to sit during vacation, private lawyers cannot compel to appear, warning that proceedings without defense counsel could compromise a fair trial.
5: There is a substantive hearing being conducted during the vacation. The Chief Justice has every right to direct a judge to sit, but the Chief Justice cannot compel a lawyer to come.
0: In African news, a Senegalese court has jailed 3 TikTok influencers over posts allegedly insulting President Bassirou Diomaye Faye in a ruling critics say signals shrinking free expression online. The most followed Mandobe Diop, known as Lamine Diop, with over 500,000 followers, got 3 months without suspension. Fellow creators Makay Diop and Mustafa Ndai each got 2 months. The sentencing comes amid political tension between President Faye and former Ali Osmani Sonko after Faye launched his own political party. And that will be all for the news at 5. For more news, visit asaseradio.com. I am Mami Champomba. Thanks for listening. Up next is Downhole Talk with Inshra Kwabi.

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0: Hello, good evening, and welcome to Town Hall Talk here on Assassin 99.5. This is your platform for meaningful national conversation. And you know that every Friday at 5 p.m., we gather here with policymakers for thought-provoking conversations about issues affecting the everyday life of every Ghanaian. And so tonight we also delve into another important discussion, and we will be delving into property disputes, which remain one of the most common legal challenges faced by many Ghanaians, and rising from marriage, family, inheritances, and succession. As a listener, you might be going through similar challenge. Many people are unaware of their legal rights and responsibilities, leading to disputes, discrimination, and denial of lawful entitlement, particularly for women, children, and other vulnerable persons. You are not alone. And so this edition of Town Hall Talk will examine key legal issues relating to property rights, including spousal property rights, inheritances, and succession, as well as the legal remedies available to individuals whose property rights have been violated. The discussion aims to promote public legal awareness, clarify common misconceptions, and equip listeners with practical knowledge to understand and protect their rights. And so tonight, my guests are ready in studio. I'll be introducing the panel. But before that, we'll take a recap of what happened last week on Town Hall Talk. We will take a listen to that. And we are back in studio for today's discussion. Stay tuned.
1: On National Disability Act at 20, moving forward, reflecting on Ghana's progress in promoting disability inclusion, the challenges that remain, and what more needs to be done to ensure that persons with disabilities fully enjoy their rights. The program featured Bismarck Amo, Disability Inclusion Advisor at the Ghana Federation of Disability Organizations, Elizabeth Patterson, founder of the Girls Education Initiative of Ghana and the host of Ability Talks podcast, and Selassie Sikaunku, radio presenter and DJ at the Ghana Broadcasting Corporation. The panelists agreed that although Ghana has made progress in disability awareness and policy over the past two decades, implementation of the National Disability Act remains a major challenge. They noted that many of the barriers the law was intended to remove still exist, making stronger enforcement and accountability essential. The discussion also highlighted the importance of involving persons with disabilities when designing accessibility measures and inclusive spaces. The guests stressed that inclusion should not be an afterthought, but should be considered from the planning stage to ensure equal participation in society. Among the recommendations, the guests called for stricter enforcement and amendment of the Disability Act, sanctions for persons who violate the law, greater investment in accessible infrastructure and inclusive education, stronger collaboration with persons with disabilities when developing policies and programs that affect them. They also urge Ghanaians to move beyond sympathy and recognize persons with disabilities as citizens with equal rights and opportunities. Tonight on Town Hall Talk, we turn our attention to another issue that affects thousands of Ghanaians: property rights, what you should know. Do you know your legal rights when it comes to property ownership, inheritance, or property acquired during marriage? What happens when a spouse dies without a will? And what legal options are available when property rights are violated? Joining Inshira Kwabi to discuss these important issues are Gloria Ofori-Buadu, President of the International Federation of Women Lawyers, FIDA Ghana, and Ikua Abirago Buam-Ponsem, also lawyer with FIDA Ghana. Stay with us as we break down the law, clear up common misconceptions, and help you understand how to protect your property rights.

0: And so welcome back in studio. That was a recap of last week's edition of the Town Hall Talk. And today we move on to discuss property rights. And we know that although Ghana's law provide important protections for spouses, family members and beneficiaries, misconceptions and limited public awareness continue to undermine the effective enjoyment of these rights. Understanding the law is really essential for you to preventing dispute and ensuring that individuals are able to protect their interests when issues of property ownership arise. This is Town Hall Talk on Asase 99.5. We are also live on Facebook at Asase 99.5. And so you can tune in on Facebook, and also we are live across the country and on our affiliates. Tonight, my panel, my guests are ready in studio. We have Gloria Ofori Buadu. She's president of the International Federation of Women Lawyers, FIDA Ghana. Madam, you're welcome.
1: Thank you.
0: Yes, and we also have Ekuia Brago Boamponsem. She's a lawyer with International Federation of Women Lawyers, FIDA Ghana, as well. Ekuia, you're welcome.
2: Thank you very much.
0: Yes,
2: for having me.
0: Yes, today's your first time on Town Hall Talk, Ekuia.
2: Yes, so, my first time.
0: Yes, we are glad to have you, and we'll be delving into the discussions soon. And so you can send in your questions, your comments. We know this topic is of key interest. You can send your questions, and our lawyers here from FIDA Ghana will respond to them, and also we'll be telling you the numbers you can also text to and also send your WhatsApp messages to. And so let's delve into the discussion. Ekuia, tell us what property rights, what the right really is about for Ghanaians to really understand.
2: Property rights refer to what exactly happens to assets acquired during marriage.
0: Okay. Would you come a bit closer to the microphone for us to hear you clearly?
2: Yes.
0: Yeah.
2: So what exactly happens to assets that are acquired during marriage, since you are specifically speaking about property rights in relation to marriage? Mm-hmm. During the marriage, there will be properties that are acquired. What stake does each or any of the parties have in the properties, if any, and how is it determined? So that is generally what property rights is about.
0: About, okay. And so if someone wants to really understand, where does the right begin as someone who needs to access these rights?
2: The rights are enshrined or provided for in the laws, mm-hmm. as with other rights that we have in society, right to education, right to vote, and all of that.
0: Mm-hmm.
2: So if you want to know where the rights are coming from, you have to look at our laws.
0: No.
2: And we also know about general human rights, mm-hmm. provisions that we have in Ghana. There is understanding that property rights are human rights, even though it's not stated expressly, but they are connected to human rights, especially when it comes to women in marriages and the kind of discrimination that they face.
0: Mm-hmm.
2: So they are seen as human rights, and because of that, there are protections that are provided for them in the law. And this goes all the way from the constitution to statutes that have been enacted by parliament.
0: Yes.
2: And also to the cases that have been decided in court, actually. Yes.
0: Very well. So, okay, I'll be coming back to you, but I'm going to Gloria. Gloria is going to tell us the genesis, what even transpired, what inspired for this law to even, the need, what necessitated this law, because we know that you are an expert and a contributor. And so we would like to understand what necessitated this property right.
3: The property rights of spouses have been in focus for ages. But recently, as for about 34 years ago, the drafters of our constitution also provided for property rights of spouses upon dissolution of marriage, and recommended or provided that jointly acquired property during marriage is presumed to belong to both spouses and therefore must be equitably distributed upon marriage. That's Article 22.
0: Mm-hmm.
3: And that's what we are looking at.
0: Yes.
3: In practice and in reality.
0: Yes. And so we know that there have been some calls for amendment. We'll be going into that. But what has really been the issue? I think Ekuya will be telling us what has been the issue with property rights, some complaints over some time now. We want to look into what even makes one, gives one the right to access these properties. When it comes to marriages, we have various forms of marriages that Ghana, or according to the Constitution recognizes. So someone is listening. We want to understand which forms of marriages, according to the law, recognizes a party, whether a wife, children, family, to possess these rights. Which kinds of laws, which kinds of marriages does the law acknowledge?
2: The law acknowledges all the types of marriages. If you check the Article 22 of the Constitution, it makes it clear that you are talking about a spouse. And it's not limited to whatever kinds of marriage that is contracted. So whether it is a customary marriage, you have rights to property. Whether it is an ordinance marriage, you have the rights to property. There are some issues that have been raised with regards to the Pianist Law 111 about them not specifically considering issues where there's more than one spouse, for instance. So that is something that needs to be discussed. Mm-hmm. But generally, from the beginning, the laws are protecting spouses in all marriages. Yes. Then the issues of the difference of the multiple spouses has to come in. There are cases where there was a recent case which was decided in court where it was a Muslim marriage or an Islamic marriage. The court also applied these rules of equitable distribution, but it also considered the fact that there were multiple spouses. So it wouldn't be fair or reasonable to just say half or 50-50, because that would not be to the benefit of the remaining spouses. So the distribution was adjusted, let me say it that way, to make sure that the remaining spouses are not left with crumbs. Because one wife has decided to go, then the other wives are left with very little to now share amongst themselves. Mm-hmm. Yes. Mm-hmm. So those things in practice, when they are brought before our courts, they are determined according to the facts of each case. And that even brings me to the fact that all these marriage rights, property rights you're talking about, they are decided based on the peculiarities of each case. So if it's an Islamic marriage, multiple spouses, like mm-hmm. I said, just like the case I mentioned, they will determine what is fair for the other wives in this situation. Is it to just give half, that will not be fair. Or for head or for property to be settled on one spouse and then the rest of the wives, or one wife and the rest of the wives don't have anything. So in all of these cases, it is determined on a case-by-case basis. But the general understanding from the law, especially if you look at Article 22, is that the protection is given to all spouses from different marriages. Yeah.
0: Very well, given to all spouses. And we realize that these issues come up, especially when spouses die without a will. Certainly, when there are cases where the spouses explicitly state what their will or their property should go or should be given. We've had some of these issues drawing national attention recently in the news. We know of some cases that people died and now the property becomes an issue. And that is solely when property has not been assigned to who it is. Tell us if that's the case. It only works when people die interstate, when there is no will.
3: Okay, let me come in here. We are talking of the text of Article 22 mm-hmm. of our 1992 Constitution, because we don't have any specific laws as yet solely for property rights of spouses.
0: Sure.
3: Apart from our Matrimonial Causes Act 1971, a bit of the Land Act. You know, bits and pieces, but mostly decided court cases. So the text of Article 22 says, property rights of spouses. A spouse shall not be deprived of a reasonable provision out of the estate of a spouse, whether or not the spouse died having made the will. That's Article 22.1 of the Constitution.
0: Mm-hmm.
3: Then Article 22.2 clause 2 provides that Parliament shall, as soon as practicable, after coming into force of this Constitution, enact legislation regulating the property rights of spouses. So Article 1 is on spousal property or reasonable provision at the time after death, whether or not there was a will. And then Article 2, it's on achieving full, realization of rights, whereby Parliament is supposed to come up with legislation to govern property rights of spouses, and provides also in 2A that spouses shall have equal access to property jointly acquired during marriage, referring to property which is jointly acquired during marriage, not property which was acquired before marriage, or property which the individuals acquired separately and, were aware that it was separately acquired. So it should be jointly acquired property during marriage, and then assets jointly acquired during marriage shall be distributed equitably between the spouses upon the dissolution of the marriage. Yes. So the article in one part talks of reasonable provision of a spouse's, from a spouse's estate, whether the person died leaving a will or not. And the second part talks of whilst they are living, but when there's dissolution of marriage.
0: Okay. So certainly, yes, the law states this in these cases. And I think Ekwe was trying to cite some examples of some of the issues that have come up. As Fida Ghana, I believe that you've heard a lot. And these are the reasons why you want to address the issue. And what are some of the issues that are high when it comes to property rights?
2: One major issue that comes up is what exactly is jointly acquired marital property. As Madam Gloria was talking about, the Constitution talks about jointly acquired property. The law is that once the property is not jointly acquired marital property, there is no issue of distribution. So all we are talking about distribution and property rights, they do not apply to jointly acquired property. Now, this phrase, jointly acquired property, is what has been the subject of debates for some years now. The courts have brought some principles now on how to determine jointly acquired property. Previously, the law was that once you are married and property was acquired during the marriage, it is jointly acquired marital property, and because of that, it will be equitably distributed. However, now that is no longer the case.
0: Mm-hmm.
2: So you have to prove that it is jointly acquired. So
0: exactly.
2: Things such as how did you contribute to it? And contribution does not necessarily mean just financial. We talk about housewives who support their husbands. They cook, they clean. They give him that kind of space for him to go out and be able to make what he's making and create the empire that he has created. So that is also a form of contribution. We talk about whether he got it or she got it as a result of an inheritance or a gift or a loan. Those will not be constituted as marital, jointly acquired marital property. That will not suffice. So it will have to be properties that are jointly acquired because there was some contribution, because they were acquired during the pendency of the marriage as well. If it was acquired before that, that brings problems. Then issues come in of, okay, maybe there was a land that was owned before. But then after the marriage, that's when we completed the property. That also comes in. But the courts are leaning towards the fact that if there is a land which was acquired before, however, there was that substantial contribution, and the fact of the case, like I keep saying, it all depends on the fact of the case. The facts of the case are such that it is supposed to be deemed as jointly acquired marital property. It will be deemed as jointly acquired marital property. So these are the things that cause a lot of issues. What is marital property? What is jointly acquired marital property? And then how do we also distribute it? That's a second issue which comes in. Because, okay, let's say it's jointly acquired marital property. How are we distributing it?
0: Exactly.
2: Is it equitable if we do 50-50? Is that equitable? Is it 70-30? Is that equitable? Is it 60-40? Previously, it was the cost of leaning towards 50-50. It's no longer the case again as well, because the courts have understood that equality is not always equity. So there's equity and there's equality. Mm-hmm. So we don't have to make everything equal to say that, okay, equity has been done in this matter.
0: Mm-hmm.
2: So it will depend, again, like I keep saying, on the facts of the case. Sometimes due to what was happening in the marriage, the kind of contribution the woman was given, the intentions of the parties, and other factors as well, like whether it was an inheritance or a gift, those things will all determine as to how much of the property should be distributed. Because if the intention was that I've acquired these two houses, and we all know that it was solely acquired with my own money, and we understood, apart from it being my own money, we understood during the marriage that this is mine and it's just for me, and you are just maybe supporting me, but it is supposed to be held as mine, and you have no real interest in it. When there's a dissolution of the property, that property that I have acquired, that is my sole property, it will be deemed to be my sole property, and that will be given to me. Mm-hmm. So it will not be shared between us 50-50. So mm-hmm. in that case, equality will not be equity.
0: Mm-hmm.
2: So those things are the issues that come in. What is jointly acquired property, and how do we share it? Is it equality? Mm-hmm. Is it 50-50? Is it 70-30? But the course I've said, again, like I keep saying, depends on the fact of the case. It's not always so. That assumption women have, that when there's a divorce, uh-huh. 50-50.
0: It doesn't work.
2: Divorce, 50-50 is not the law anymore.
0: Mm-hmm.
2: Yes.
0: Certainly. And I hope the women are listening as well. This is Town Hall Talk here on Assassin 99.5. We are discussing property rights and marriage, what you need to know. And you can join the discussion. We are live on Facebook at Assassin 99.5. And also you can join, send a WhatsApp message to 059-415-7777. Or we would also have a call-in time getting to the close of the program to also take your response. The call numbers would be announced at that time. So for now, you can send in your WhatsApp messages to 059-415-7777. And also on Facebook, we are live. And so it's clear to now understand that there is nothing like 50-50 when it comes to properties attained during marriage. And also for you to understand that the court will really assess what impact, what your contributions were in marriage before a divorce. It wouldn't just say 50-50, 70-30, but the court determines. So now we know that 50-50 doesn't work. The court determines. And most of the cases come up when people think that I can just be in this marriage once I'm legally. This is what some people think. They think once they are legally married, it's a done deal. So they can demand for whatever price they deem fit. But now we understand that it doesn't work like that anymore, because the law will really look into the details, get to know. You touched on something about housewives, women who may not necessarily have physically or financially contributed to the marriage, but what does the law say about issues like this, or how does the court deal with issues like this?
2: As I stated earlier, when we talk of contribution, mm-hmm. previously it was, they called it substantial contribution. It was only monetary or thing like monetary contribution. But that is not the only thing that will count as contribution. If you're a housewife, you've been cooking for the home, taking care of the home, cleaning and all of those things, taking care of the children, the law sees it as you have contributed. And that raises your chances of being seen as a joint property owner with your husband. Or the property that you acquired will most likely be seen as a jointly acquired property. But again, then the second issue comes in of how much should be distributed to you. Like I said, it is no longer equality, it's equity, even in such cases. So the court will determine from the fact of the case that, yes, you were a housewife, this is what you were doing, this is what the man was doing. So we are going to analyze everything and decide whether to give you a 50-50 kind of distribution or a 70-30 or whatever that it is. If, for instance, the property that he acquired was acquired via a loan and he has not finished paying off the loan, or it was acquired by a gift or inheritance, mm-hmm. you will not have a share in it just because you were a housewife and you contributed. So that will also have a role to play in determining that. Yes.
0: So the court will ensure that the loan is paid.
2: No, not necessarily.
0: Mm-hmm.
2: there it only comes in as a factor to determine how the distribution should be done. Because they see it as, even this property, it was a loan that he used to go and take it. It was not any sort of money that he solely financed or he got from his work he did with you. So you are less likely to get that as a form of joint property, yeah. If that makes sense. Yes. Yeah. Or if you also got it from inheritance, he had quite a little inheritance.
0: Exactly.
2: The law is less likely to see that property as jointly acquired property. Because it is not really property that he worked on with you to acquire in exactly. any way.
0: Yes. So it remains
2: his sole property.
0: Yeah.
2: Exactly, yes. So those factors will come in, yes. But your contribution is definitely going to be a huge deciding factor for determining whether the properties are jointly acquired or not. And being a housewife who has contributed immensely, that would definitely go in your favor, yes.
0: Yeah, very well. And that's another clarification you did, because there are people who acquire properties by inheritance or even as a gift. And I think this clarity is very good, because for you to know that even if it's in marriage and you still got this done, then even if you are in marriage and you got a gift, it's entitled to you. It doesn't mean once you are in marriage, everything comes in. I'm saying this because there are people who are even afraid as a couple to disclose their gifts to their spouses. People get to know that their spouses had gifts sometimes after their death, unfortunately, because they have the fear that it would be declared as for both of us. But I think there should be that comfort when a spouse can openly share that, I have gotten this gift as a land as a gift, perhaps this amount of money as a gift, and this is solely a gift. And so if I choose to bring this gift, or I choose to decide how much of this I want to give to the family as a couple, with this understanding, couples will understand that it is not mandatory according to the law that whatever gift you acquire whilst married belongs to both parties. And I believe that we are getting the education right. Gloria, you want to say something?
3: Oh, I just want to say that in Ghana, the law is a bit mixed up.
0: Yep.
3: There are court cases and there are, yeah, mostly court cases, yes, mostly. Okay? Because the real law on matrimonial causes is over 71. Yeah, it's about time it was amended. It's too mm-hmm. many years old. But as my learned colleague indicated, in a case like Kwasin versus Kwasin, mm-hmm. where, you know, there was the issue of distribution of matrimonial property jointly acquired,
0: mm-hmm.
3: the Supreme Court held that a spouse's non-financial provisions like home care, homemaking, child care, supervision of family affairs can be given some form of quantification, which will lead to contribution to jointly acquired property. But there's a case which was decided recently where uh-huh. the couple were putting up a house in Kasua. The man lived abroad. The lady was here.
0: Mm-hmm.
3: She was supervising the building.
0: Exactly.
3: Her brother supervised. Her sister supervised. She went to... She joined him when they were abroad. And I think she made the mistake of saying that she didn't particularly like him, and that he's not her class and all that. And that if it wasn't for something, she wouldn't have agreed to marry him. And that was something that caused the marriage to, you know, break down. And the woman kept saying that, even if I didn't buy that land, I supervised it.
0: Mm-hmm.
3: My brother did. My sister mm-hmm. did. So that should be something that should be...
0: Taken into account.
3: Apart from that too, I gave him money. I gave him a loan. I had money that I was going to use for in vitro fertilization, but I didn't. I gave it to him as a loan to pay me back so that I could go for the IVF and have a child. But he said yes, the loan, he used it to buy building materials for the same property. And there are not enough records to show whether he paid back the loan or not. In the long run, the Supreme Court went on and on and on, but still said that that did not amount to a 50-50 contribution. So it tilted in favor of the man and less in favor of the woman.
0: What was the percentage, if you could remember?
3: I have to check my results, but my cases, but it was not 50-50. That's what the Supreme Court said. You know, even though at the trial court of first instance, it was seen as equitable that there should be equality in ownership of the property. But on appeal and finally at the Supreme Court, the IVF contribution, the supervision by herself, her brother, her sister, was not seen as equal to what the gentleman or the spouse contributed. So that's also an issue that shows that there's a need for some form of specificity, because one of the judges went into detail about some cases and how matrimonial properties distributed upon divorce in places like Canada and other jurisdictions. But I'm wondering if we could also look at this country and come up with some specific laws. And that's why FIDA, you know, and other women groups have been advocating that Parliament should speed up the Property Rights of Spouses Bill. If they need help, we can also help them to, you know, fine-tune the bill. Because I looked at the bill the last time, and I saw there was just one definition of marriage. That's the ordinance marriage, which is one man, one wife. But there are three forms of marriage. There's the customary marriage, which is potentially polygamous, which could be more than one spouse and one female spouse. And then the Muslim also have their marriage. Well, they, I think the Muslim law is up to four wives. But even then, there are no specific modalities for implementing that law. So most Muslims register their marriage, or a number of them register their marriage under the marriage and divorce and marriage, law, PNDC law, passed in 1985 too. So these are, and the Aisha's two case, it was, the marriage was registered under the divorce and marriage law. And then there are other cases where polygamous marriages have been also determined. And some judges will say they don't take into consideration the number of spouses and all that. But then if there's a property which was not jointly acquired, the woman can own it. Like that Aisha took case, they found out that one of the houses was her separate property, and though she was in a polygamous marriage, she was allowed to keep that. So these are some of the matters. So we have been asking over and over again that we want to help Parliament to come up with some good legislation. And in fact, we are also talking of marriage registration, because the last population census showed that only 19.2% of marriages in Ghana have ever been registered under the ordinance or customary marriage, you know, divorce and marriage laws and all that. So that's also an area that, much as we are advocating for specific legislation for the property rights of spouses, which Parliament has been asked to do since 1992, we're also looking at the fact that there need to be more registration of marriages. In fact, if every person who, registers to vote is given the opportunity to also register their marriages in that simple format, I guess it will help. Or if we can even have a marriage and divorce registry or commission going from house to house in every village and hamlets and towns registering marriages, that could also help. And it, you know, that's so important, because when there's a dissolution of marriage and the children are young, and there's a few of them go to court anyway, the children end up becoming deprived or destitute, you know, depending on who gets the informal custody. And sometimes even some children are not allowed to see one parent ever again, you know, to maybe they grow up, or till one day they sneak away to look for the parent. I mean, all kinds of things go on, which doesn't augur well for national development.
0: Yeah, you've touched on a lot of things, and I think I was just looking at what you said about the registration of marriages, the only thing would be that, you know, there is a specific age for voting. We all know 18 years. Mm-hmm. But if we say we are opening a book or an opportunity for people, some people may not be ready by then, but maybe it's a good suggestion that registration of marriages could be taken closer to the people. Mm-hmm. Yes, in a way that can be considered. Mm-hmm. However, I think most of the education should also be about the fact that before marriage, you ensure that you go through all the needed registration before you know. Because some of these laws affect those who are legally married. If your marriage is not registered, you may stand at a loss of some of these beneficiaries.
3: Really. That's also another issue. There was a time when when the marriage registration law was passed, mm-hmm. there was that perception that if you don't register your marriage, it will not be recognized.
0: But
3: a case has set that aside. Mm-hmm. If your marriage is not registered, it can still be recognized once you prove evidence that there was a marriage.
0: If there was a customary
3: or whatever. Yeah.
0: Whatever.
3: However, as a security, it would be good to have more marriages registered. Because somewhere like the northern region, mm-hmm. based on the census, only 2% of marriages are registered. Mm. If a marriage is registered, maybe there will be evidence that the marriage is then. If, exactly. touch wood, there's a dissolution, you can easily go to court and to be easy to prove that there was an existing marriage. Because the first thing that the court will look at if you want dissolution is that, one, is there a marriage? Mm-hmm. What is the evidence?
0: Exactly.
3: And if there's evidence, then has it broken down beyond reconciliation? So the evidence is so important. But sometimes some people are not able to prove that there was a marriage. And if there's even, apart from dissolution, if there's even death, you know, it becomes an issue. The relatives will say, you are not a husband or a wife.
0: Exactly.
3: And that also comes with all problems. And you are not entitled to any property.
0: Exactly. So the very reason is because even marriages with evidences are...
3: sometimes challenging.
0: It's challenging. How much more if your marriage is without evidence? And this is not to scare about divorce, but it's just to ensure that the right things. You save yourself a lot of stress.
3: Yes, sometimes because there's no evidence, no certificate, they may look at the engagement pictures. And I know of a case where there was a dispute. The engagement pictures were supposed to be knocking pictures. Mm-hmm. And knocking is not marriage.
0: Mm-hmm. Exactly. And mentioning pictures, now there is the rise of...
3: There's no picture because they got married in 19... whatever, and all the pictures are missing or something. Then, you know, and all the relatives who were supposed to be witnesses...
0: Are dead,
3: you can imagine. Yeah. Then we don't even know if there was a marriage.
0: Okay, we are looking at another key angle whereby now there's a rise in artificial intelligence where people can even conjure information and put together images to sim, to even say, I was married to you. Meanwhile, you had no relationship with that person. These are some of the reasons why registering your marriage with the officers and with assemblies is very, very important, because it's even getting more dangerous with artificial intelligence, where people pretend or can assume or can project being married to someone with pictures, whereby nothing happened. If a court asks for evidence, and someone can choose to put together these. So even beyond pictures, there are so many other reasons and even need to get your marriage duly registered, especially not just between you and your spouse, but because of family matters. Some people have issues not with their spouses, but with family after the death of a spouse.
3: It happens a lot of times.
0: Yeah. So, Gloria, do you have any more instances? You gave us two instances. Do you have any more you want to share?
3: I'll just say is that that's also, when we are talking
0: scenarios.
3: About property rights of spouse, it's very important to have evidence, you know, so that, and the evidence will, as you said, it will be better to have it registered. And even now, we need some form of registry, a common registry, because there's the ordinance, then the different assemblies have theirs, then, what was the third place? Even the registries are not uniform.
0: Yes.
3: So if we could have, maybe a divorce and registry, a divorce and marriage commission, or yeah, departments of the registrar general, which will come up with, you know, the same
0: register.
3: Yes, for marriage all over the country. That will help. So that it will not be different assemblies and authorities and all. That's something we should be looking at.
0: Do you think this is important? Because some people want to get married, they search in their region, and it looks like this person did not register their marriage, perhaps in the Ashanti region. So it looks like they are single. Mm-hmm. Just to find out later that that person was married in a different region. So calling for a national register for marriages and divorces could solve these issues.
3: It's very important. It's very important. And it also allows more people to register, because you realize it's not a big deal. You don't need a wedding and a 10-tier cake and all the monies that go with it. You know, you can just walk into a registry, or you can let them come to your house and just register you. Mm-hmm. Casually clothed and all that.
0: Everything, yeah. So if you are listening, you do not need any fixed long distance.
3: We are hoping Parliament will pass this legislation. And help us to and can even put in a clause on registration of marriages, mm-hmm. or create a common register of for marriages in Ghana and a common department for that.
0: Very well.
3: And then accessible marriages for everybody, taking it to the people in wherever they are located, the town, city, village, or hamlet.
0: Yeah. I think this education is so important, because many people think you need so much money, or the process for registering your marriage is so cumbersome, but that is not the case. You can just go to the registry. Once there is an agreement, there are witnesses of families. It is not difficult to register your marriage. And so if you are listening and your marriage is not registered yet, you can go ahead and seek help. FIDA Ghana, do you give help in this regard?
3: Yes. Mm-hmm. We can help.
0: Yeah, so FIDA Ghana.
3: We can help.
0: So can help with this. Us. Exactly. So we go to another angle where we have children under 18 years who have families who may have willed properties to them. And they may not have the right to assess them because of their age. They are minors. But their parents may have passed on. Talking about the recent property rights bill, does it cover these areas?
2: The recent property rights bill is more focused on the issues of spousal properties.
0: Okay.
2: However, it's interesting that you mentioned the issue about children. When it comes to children, the Children's Act governs everything that has to do with them. So if the child is a minor, there is supposed to be provision for them upon the death of their parents. It's different if the child is an adult child, for instance. Yes. Then maybe if there's some serious disability or something like that, that makes it so difficult for the child to assess the basic things of life, then probably the court can intervene and say, look, there should be some provision for the child. But you once it is an underage child or a minor child, there has to be provision for the child when the parents are no longer alive. Yes, it's actually provided for in our laws, so they are protected under the Children's Act. Yes, as well. So children are very much protected under the Constitution, under the Children's Act. So I think they have a bit of a more solid ground when it comes to protecting them, to ensure that they are not left destitute. Mm-hmm. Yes. But this property rights bill, hopefully, like Madam Gloria was saying, it will make everything more specific to know that, okay, when there is a dissolution, this is what should happen. But even with the spouses, like you stated in Article 22, it says that whether or not the spouse died having a will, the other spouse should not be left destitute.
0: Exactly.
2: So even as at now, and for spouses, the Constitution does provide for that. So spouses and children, the law protects them, I would say, at least with the Constitution, that they should not be left destitute when there is that form of dissolution in the case of the spouse, and then for the children in case of a death of their parents. And in fact, if you are a minor and something like this is happening where you feel like your rights are being infringed upon.
0: Mm-hmm.
2: You can sue, but you sue via a guardian. Yes, so you cannot sue on your own capacity because you're a minor, but you can have a guardian who will sue on your behalf.
0: Yeah.
2: And basically tell the court that this is what is happening and your rights are being abused as a child and there's supposed to be some provision made for you. So just because you're a minor does not mean that you cannot have access to property in the case of maybe your parents dying or something like that. If there hasn't been provision made for you, the law allows for you to sue via guardian. Yes.
0: Okay.
3: Unfortunately, when we look at the Constitution about someone dying, who has died, leaving a will or not, fortunately, the Constitution knows that there's the Wills Act of 1971.
0: Yeah.
3: And then the law 111 of 1985. So with that one, it's specific. It's only when it comes to property rights of spouses that the Constitution realizes that we don't have that. So under Article 2, Parliament shall, as soon as it's practicable after the coming into force of this Constitution, enact legislation regulating the property rights of spouses. As of now, there's no regulation. There's no legislation regulating the property rights of spouses, but there's legislation regulating provision for spouses, whether the person died with a will or not. The Interstate Succession Law, PNDC Law 111, passed in 1985, makes provision for everybody who dies without a will, irrespective of your ethnic group, the type of marriage, or the type of religion. And there's ample provision there for children and then spouse.
2: Yes,
3: there's ample provision. So if a child's parent died without making a will, then the child, through their guardian ad litem or their next friend, an older person, can apply for the property to be, their provision from the property based on law 111 to be given to them. However, if there's a will, then the Wills Act says that, you know, when a person dies and the person left a will, first there's a search, then the will is found, the will is read, and then some people, maybe the executors in the will apply for to be given authority by the court. They call it probate to administer the will.
0: Yeah.
3: So once that application takes place, whoever, every child or spouse should make sure that within the shortest possible time, in fact, the law says within 3 years, quickly apply to the court for reasonable provision to be made for them from the will, especially where they are not mentioned in the will. And occasionally, some spouses do not find their names in wills. And I haven't heard of children not being
2: mentioned,
3: but that could also happen. So quickly, in less than 3 years, find a lawyer or legal aid or FIDA and rush to court with your guardian and then make sure that provision is made.
0: Yes, mentioning legal aid, we'll be going into that shortly and to know the challenges people have been experiencing with legal aid and even assessing aid for seeking redress. We'll be going into that, but we'll take a quick break. When we return, we continue. This is Town Hall Talk. You can send us your views and your comments and questions. Naya Merald Green on Facebook says, great job. Thank you. And we look forward to your questions. This is Town Hall Talk. Stay tuned.

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0: Welcome back. Yeah, this is Town Hall Talking on Assassin 99.5. We are back from the break. We would want you to know that you are listening to us and we are discussing property rights and marriage, what you need to know. Send in your questions and all your comments to us on Facebook and we will get them read. And also we want you to know that Town Hall Talk is proudly sponsored by JJ Lunch Hub. 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And there is no regret with JJ Lunch Hub. 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And so call them on 059-655-3025. So why wait? Join the many offices already enjoying JJ Lunch Hub. And it is your daily office lunch solution. That's how we call it. And so stay in touch. They're on Facebook and also on Instagram at JJ Lunch Hub. And make the lunch the highlight of your workday, whether continental or local. Banku, jollof, yam, garri fotto, anything. And you will love it. And so if you also want to partner with Asase and also with Town Hall Talk, you are welcome to do so. You can also reach out to us and partner with us. And we will do that because this is a platform for national engagement. And if you want to partner with such a platform to make impact in the community, you are so welcome. We are back in studio with our guest. We are ready to answer all the questions you have about property rights, marriages, anything, and we will get it answered. Gloria, we want to understand about seeking redress, legal aid. What does it take for someone to get aid legally? How does it go?
1: Well, there's a national legal aid commission, which is mandated by government to provide legal aid across the country in the regions. And then FIDA also has a legal aid center in Accra and Kumasi.
0: Okay.
1: Yeah, there are very few. I mean, we don't have the resources backed by government, but on our own, we have lawyers who volunteer to mediate.
0: Where specifically the locations?
1: Oh, we have Madina, and then in Kumasi, we have...
0: You
1: have
0: give
1: the
0: us
1: numbers.
0: The exact location and the numbers too. Exactly.
1: So that they can check. So we have that, but that's a very these are small offices that do mostly mediation, because when it comes to litigation, that may need some form of remuneration to lawyers. So we do more mediation. We can't afford litigation, but legal aid has this arrangement with a number of lawyers where they are called upon to volunteer their services for a minimum fee. Yes, so those who do not have can just go and make some arrangement.
0: Okay, so FIDA, you also, aside government, you also give this legal support.
1: We have centers in Accra and only Kumasi.
0: And Kumasi.
1: We wish we could have centers everywhere in the country.
0: Yeah.
1: In all districts, but unfortunately we can't afford it as of now.
0: I think you mentioned when you were celebrating your 40th anniversary and you said your lawyers, people who have registered to volunteer, had increased and you celebrated that. Are you taking in more volunteers?
1: We would love to have more and more members too, yes.
0: Mm-hmm. Yes. What does it take for us, a lawyer who wants to volunteer too?
1: Oh, just walk into our offices and then, you know, let's have your name and you can do that. Right now, mediations are physical, but we are hoping with time we could even have some confidential online mediations. And our members, when you're a pupil, you don't pay any dues, but if you become a member after your people, well, if after your people, you can be a member whilst you've been called to the bar and you are a people. But after your people, you expected to pay 50 Ghana cedis as dues every month. That translates into 600 Ghana cedis a year for our members.
0: Okay, and so if you're listening, you're a lawyer, you want to volunteer your service for humanity, for Ghana, you can register with FIDA Ghana and offer your services for resolving issues. And that's what has been said. So we want to know, aside how challenging...
1: And we are on social media.
0: You're on social media.
1: We also have a website. We are on X. We are on Facebook. We are on Instagram. So our contact is out there.
0: FIDA Ghana. All right. And so there you have it. If you have any challenge, aside what we are discussing, and FIDA Ghana is Federation for...
1: International
0: Federation for Women Lawyers.
1: Yes.
0: And so you can just reach out to FIDA and maybe it can take you somewhere, a step to go. And so moving on with this discussion, how challenging has giving aid been sometimes with regards to property? Even as this bill is awaiting, have you been approached by issues, by people with issues with regards to... Okay, you can take that. Yeah,
2: I have definitely encountered lots of those situations in practice. In fact, I'll say that is, when it comes to marriage and dissolution, that's a major thing that comes up. How dissolution is going to be done. Usually, or sometimes, what happens is that the woman at the beginning, they will say, oh, I don't want anything. I don't want anything. I'm okay. I'm fine. Then the divorce will be granted. Then after a few years, they realize that they want something now. Because probably the emotions have worn off and now they realize that maybe they were cheated a bit. So now they want, you know, a piece of the pie.
0: The cake. Yes. Yes.
2: Which, you know, goes to disadvantage them, I would say. Mm-hmm. I think with these kinds of cases, women struggle to make a good case. That's what I have realized a lot of the times. Mm-hmm. And it's because of some factors. The first one is what I mentioned, that at first they are not that committed to getting anything. Then later they think they want something. Another major thing I've realized too is the lack of evidence of anything. So with women, usually I think because they are in love and all of those things, they don't document anything.
0: Mm-hmm.
2: And they are just in the marriage, and then the divorce has come. And then you ask them, do you have proof of this? Do you have this document? Do you have this picture? I don't have. Sometimes they can be claiming for property. They don't have a picture of the property. They don't even know how it looks. If you even ask them to describe it, they can't even describe it.
0: And they say it's theirs.
2: Yes, yes. Then the opposing counsel poses the question, how can you claim something that you don't even know about? So you can't even see. Yes. So those things, they make it hard to get good deals for the woman at the end of the day.
0: Mm-hmm.
2: That is what I have realized.
0: So the reason why most women are the ones suffering in with
2: yes,
0: regards
2: yes.
0: to...
2: So in such cases, women usually get the shorter end of the stick most of the time. And if they are not too careful too, and the facts don't go in their favor, for instance, if they didn't give any form of contribution, like I said, either financial or otherwise, and if they are not able to prove, like I said, that it was acquired during the marriage, and even prove what kind of contribution that they have, you know, those kinds of things come in. And the financial aspect, even hiring lawyers, like Madam Gloria was saying, it costs money since lawyers, you know, have to earn a living.
0: Mm-hmm.
2: So that also is a major issue that comes in. So it makes it difficult sometimes for them to get the aid that they need. But I think with Legal Aid Commission and FIDA coming in, some women are able to get more than they would
1: support.
2: Have. Yes, some comfort. But I think

0: that as sacrificial as giving all your life to that lifetime service, then perhaps you just have to have an evidence that he actually said that and there was a sort of agreement. Perhaps your family can just be a witness. You can have witness from family, from both sides, that could say that, yes, we attested to this. And I can understand how challenging it can be in such a case that you have to. There are people who do not even, this also goes to couples who do not have the correct details of their spouses. Some people have no idea where their spouse's birth certificate is. They don't have no idea. Some people have different details on their ID cards. I've seen this. Some people have different details on their SNIT card, on their driver's license, on their Ghana card, on their health insurance card. And so these are some of the things that become challenging. How would you marry someone you don't even know the age, know the actual date of birth? You don't know the actual date of birth of the person. You don't even have an idea where the person's ID card is. Let's say even the person fell unconscious and you have to help. Where is your husband's ID card? Where is his birth certificate? Where is this card? And you have no idea. You do not need to go to school or to be educated, schooled to do this. Just find a file. Make sure you have all your details. All of you have an open conversation. These are my details. If you need them when I'm unconscious or when I'm away, you can have access to them. These are also my details. If I'm away, I think that also brings trust. And if they know that right from the onset, you have these details settled, I think it will minimize a lot of the challenges. Gloria, you were just laughing. And do you have any examples of it regards to this?
1: I'm handling two cases where we don't know where the men are. There's a marriage certificate, but we can't find the men. And that has been an issue. And I keep saying that maybe we should go for some form of substituted service. So I would say that when you are married, try and, even if there's divorce or you can't find them, at least existence of the marriage, look for his relatives or, I have a case where the relatives still wouldn't disclose where the man is. But look for friends and some trusted people who can always find the man for you. Because if you have your certificate and we have to go for divorce and we can't find the man, then we have to start looking applying for some form of substituted service. Maybe go and paste it at his hometown church or something. That one gets public and, you know, you'll be shy about it. So it's important that you know where your man is.
0: Mm-hmm.
1: Yeah, then the issue of loans, spousal loans. If you are giving a loan to your spouse, if you maybe are working with a good organization, you have good accounts, monthly salaries go into your account, and you want to give your spouse a loan, especially women giving loans to their husbands, please, in all humility, ask for him to even sign an acknowledgement that I've taken a loan from my wife and I'll pay at this time. Because if you don't, you'll be deducted. You know, there's a case where the lady was deducted every month and then she left the employment and it was a bank. When she was working there, they were deducting with a soft interest rate. But when she left, the interest rate became commercialized and it just blew up. And the man kept denying that he ever received a loan from her in court, in the law court. He was like, no, you didn't give me a loan. But there's evidence that some loans were taken by her. And when she left the employment, the interest skyrocketed. But there's no evidence that she gave it to the man. She took the loan, all right. There's another case to where we couldn't prove there was a loan, there was repayment of the loan because apparently the spouse paid a while, but after a while he stopped. So she had to pay the rest. In fact, we never found where the spouse was. So finally, it was the family that applied for substituted service and kept serving his sister. So know where your spouse is, even if you are divorced. At least try and find out where he is. And then when you take loans, to in all humility, ask for some small receipt. And as you pay, you can get

0: him to say that, oh, this paid, balance remaining, you know, than to just take a loan and
1: just trust that.
0: Yeah, trust and love and all that.
1: Yeah, I think we talked about men taking loan from women, but we have to be fair. Some women also take loan from their husbands.
0: I'm saying in all humility, let that be done. Let it be done.
1: Let it be done on both sides.
0: On both sides. If you know, just record keeping. It's good to keep records.
1: Yeah. And so Grace Okampa says, I like the topic and I'm really enjoying it. Good job. Yes. Thank you, and we hope that your questions are being answered. Amoa Timothy on Facebook says, God bless you, very educative. Okay, God bless you too, Amoa, and we are still on. You mentioned about loans and all these things and people not documenting. I think it's quite a lot happens. And also set another issue that has come up from listeners about people who do secret kind of wedding. The fact that he says, "Mimpe wedding kesi, let's just do something simple." And they bring people who are not their family members, but you have no idea this is going on. And so they bring the people and they come and they take a picture, all right, everything is fine. They go to the court.
0: They sign
1: everything. So the issue just come up when now there is divorce and other issues. So you go, oh, Mr. So-and-so, this is what my husband or my wife is doing, and I want to come see the family else. And they now let you know that I do not know their family members. I have no idea. I just came to escort. And so this is another thing. Some people even take their to-be spouses to a home. But unfortunately, it's not the family members of the person. So these are some of the things that are coming up, and you may want to be careful when agreeing with family members. You may have to go deeper than just waiting and sitting and believing that whoever comes to you as a representative of a family is actually a family. And I think most people are attesting to that fact. We have a vox pop, some of the views of Ghanaians. We'd like to take a lesson, then we will answer them and wrap up with that. Okay.
2: She decided to share it among her children. So my mom inherited one part, and then my grandmother kept one, and then they gave the other two for rent, which probably was for my mom or other people. So after school, I decided to use my grandmom's home, since she's old. I decided to use her store for my business. But when my uncles came, I don't know whether it is jealousy or what, they decided to fight over it.
1: I think we'd like to play it all over because it didn't start well.
2: In
1: so
2: my
1: mom's
2: part of the shop.
1: Yeah, we'd like to play it over again so we can get the understanding right. Okay. So let's listen again.
2: Stores. Apparently, she decided to share it among her children. So my mom inherited one part, and then my grandmother kept one, and then they gave the other two for rent, which probably was for my mom or other people. So after school, I decided to use my grandmom's home, since she's old. I decided to use her store for my business. But when my uncles came, I don't know whether it is jealousy or what, they decided to fight over it, asking me to go and join my elder sister in my mom's part of the shop. And so it became a disagreement. Yeah. And then at the end of the day, I had to leave the shop for them. And then now they are renting it out.
3: My late husband passed away. And after his funeral, the SNIT benefits that his family and myself had to come together then. We go for it. The family chose to keep those documents. I mean, the LA, the posters, the brochure, and the others, they kept it, which I asked them for it. They never gave it out. The kind of treatment they gave to me, being a wedded wife, was unfair, but I decided to leave it.
4: Ghana, Hano, say, couple, a coffee man. Then the one left, the spouse left, so it becomes a witch. Or a wizard. I can testify to this. My brother died. He made it 100% for me. Initially, I told even the children I should go with them. I'll collect them. I didn't believe it. We went to court. They gave 60% to the last born. Then the 40%, the magistrate asked me. I said, I don't need any. Because in a way, no, I'm working. And the spouse was not working. with 5 children. None of them was working. So how should I take anything from them?
1: So these are a few, Gloria.
0: Yeah, I remember recently when I retired, I went to check my pension. I found out that I not changed it all these years. When I did it, I was a young woman with no children. And so I gave it to my brothers. Mm-hmm. And now my brothers are all old, uh-huh, and they are all married with children. So they allowed me to change
1: it
0: to my children. So
1: yeah,
0: sometimes I forgot.
1: Exactly.
0: Honestly, I forgot. So it happens. Some people forget. They get married, they have children, and when they pass, then they realize that they at that time their next of kin
1: was their brother,
0: parents, or brothers who are now, you know, well
1: old and well doing.
0: Well, and
1: okay, this also tells that
0: so
1: even
0: keep reviewing it. So
1: yeah,
0: keep
1: reviewing your SNET next of kin. Also, even our mobile money wallet. If you do not know, there is a next of kin on your mobile money wallet. Go to your service provider and verify who is your next of kin on your mobile money wallet. And also your SNET, as you said, sometimes the person may have been young now, but now you have children and you may have to. And these are some of the little things that bring conflict. And there is a question here, but I do not know whether Fida is the one to answer this. It says, Queen Elizabeth on Facebook says, if my spouse's family changes the locks or prevents me from entering our home, what should I do? Queen Elizabeth, is your spouse alive? I hope so. But in it, either ways, what can they do? This is, if someone walks to your office and tells you this, what can they do?
5: So I'm going to infer that the spouse is not alive from the way she asked.
1: Let's answer for both sides so we do not kill the spouse when he's alive.
5: But if the spouse is not alive,
1: mm-hmm,
5: the property cannot be touched or dealt with without an LE.
1: Okay, sure.
5: And this that they are doing, changing the locks, it constitutes a criminal offense.
1: It's a criminal offense, okay.
5: Yes, it is. And it's also a civil wrong.
1: Mm-hmm.
5: So there are two aspects to it. She can sue in court for it, stating that this is what has happened and this is what they are doing to the property when her spouse died. She can also go to the police and report the as a criminal case. But I would advise going the civil route. I think
1: it will
5: enable
1: help
5: her to get what she really wants, so they can actually reach a settlement. Because when it comes to such matters, these estate matters where someone has died and the property left, you always will be better off when you cooperate in a way with the other family members.
1: Mm-hmm.
5: I know it's a very difficult thing for lots of people to do, but when you're too antagonistic with them, it defeats everything. So going to a civil court, the judge himself or herself will mediate all matters, bring to attention that this is what has happened. There has been a breaking on property which is not allowed. The judge will caution them. And if they are still, you know, doing that, of course, the criminal courts are there.
1: Mm-hmm.
5: Yes. So she should do the rightful thing, get an LA and administer all the properties.
1: Okay, we said we're going to take calls, but our time is almost up. I'll just mention that if you're able to call through, we'd answer, because we promised to do so. 054-888-8995. 054-888-8995. We'll just take few calls. And because we've responded to most of the questions through messages. And so we just want to say that Queen Elizabeth, yes, seek redress. I think Fida Ghana is also there to help, and you can also approach. And we will be wrapping up. This is Town Hall Talk on Assassin 99.5. You have been listening to us today. We are discussing property rights and marriage, what you need to know. And Fida Ghana has said that they are asking for the property rights bill to be done or to be passed as soon as possible, and this will really help to address some of these challenges. And also, before we continue or we end, we would like to extend a special invitation to organizations that share our commitment to building a better Ghana. And this is what Town Hall Talk is about. We believe that meaningful conversations can inspire real solutions. So every week we bring together citizens, policymakers, industry leaders, and experts to discuss the issues that matter most from education and healthcare to governance, infrastructure, jobs, and also environment, national development. So if your organization is passionate about creating positive social impact, this is an opportunity to become part of a trusted national platform that informs, engages, and inspires. So we invite corporate organizations, government agencies, development partners to come on board. Gloria, your last words, and Ikea.
0: I'll also advise that property must be self-acquired, especially if the person dies and it's a family property or a family house. It creates some complications. Mm. So make sure that you have your own self-acquired property so that you don't have those complications.
1: Mm-hmm.
0: But if you have it and you are married and someone tries to keep you out of your matrimonial home, that is not on. You must seek some form of redress because you can't be thrown out. The dissolution of marriage comes with some form of compensation and support. So yeah. You can't be locked out just like that. No, it's not acceptable.
1: It's not acceptable. Seek redress, Gloria says. Ekia?
5: I think I'll piggyback off the seek redress that Gloria was talking about. A lot of women and spouses who find themselves in situations where their property rights are being abused, they have a very defeatist mindset. And they are of the view that I didn't do this, I didn't bring this money and all of that, so I'm not going to get anything out of this. This is not even worth it. Even though the laws are not perfect yet and we are seeking for better reform in terms of definitions of spouses and accommodating all marriages as well as being specific about the rights, there is still hope for you. So I would say that if you have any issues like this, do not hesitate to reach out to a lawyer or a legal aid personnel, yes, because we are there to help you.
1: Ikea says FIDA Ghana is there to help. You can follow FIDA Ghana on all social media. Search FIDA Ghana. They have a consultancy. They are here in Accra, Kumasi, and even you can call. And so reach out to Town Hall Talk, and if you still have questions and challenges, we will direct you to the right source for you to do this. 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I bet you, Madam Gloria, you need to try it. And also, they are banku and tilapia and pesi, palava sauce. Everything is just on point. And so reach out to them and your week is just sorted. And so this is how we wrap up today's edition. The location is at East Legon, but delivery is the fastest way. And so once you reach them, East Legon, they are ready to sort you out. And so there is no problem. Thank you to my production team, Sarah Sowa, who is producing, and Sabina Mami Champon. But my technical producer is Echo SL, my editor Nanaya Mensa, executive producers Emmanuel Ohimen as well as Nana Kojo Mensa. And so we wrap up. Technical producers Samuel Bonsu is also doing the great job. Thank you for joining us. My panel have been president of FIDA Ghana, Gloria Oforibuedu, and also she was joined by her colleague, who is also a lawyer with FIDA Ghana, Ekia Brago Boa Amponsem. And it is a wrap for today. Join us same time next week for another wonderful edition. My name is Inshua Kwabi. Thanks for doing the listening. Bye for now.

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Easy, FCC. 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

0: She hit my phone and I received it. 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Me move a library, they kind me, me really rough. We are Janianka.
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0: Me do rough. I just know Eric Kelly, Destiny's Child Kelly. 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I put my feet on his throat, then I put my CD in your throat. You know. The next day we go again and again and again and again and again and again and again and again and again. Oh yeah, I'm him. Shawty hot like gin. Toon toon birdie cannot dim. I shoot my shot above the rim.
2: Why?
0: Casapa, I don't got no sim. I did feel you raised to the power to. Yeah, floaty parachute. Me do bring up my city salad too. You want DM up? M5, Talanku.

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0: Yeah. Well, I see you on Wednesdays all the time. You come in every Wednesday on your lunch break, I think. And you always order the special with the hot chocolate. And my manager be tripping and stuff, talking about we gotta use water, but I always use some milk and cream for you, cause I think you're kinda sweet. Anyway, you always got on some fly blue suit, and your cufflinks are shining all bright.
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0: A word? Yeah, that's interesting. Look, man, I mean, I don't want to waste your time, but

0: proposing. I mean, we could just go across the street to the park right here. Wait, hold up. My cell phone ringing. Hold up. Can you hear me now? Yeah. So what day did you say?
1: Assassin Radio 99.5.

The name of the show is After Dark. I do hope you're cozy wherever you are, you know, just relaxed in your bed, especially if you didn't go out tonight. I hope you have a glass of wine. That was the instruction. There's only one rule on this show, and that is that you grab a glass of wine. My name is

0: Lucky doesn't do what? Hey, could have only said men all my men.
1: Okay, my simple wine kakra na menye quiet because na crewness on.
0: Anyway, so we're talking about, there's a question, it's actually on social media, so you can make your way to our handles at Sassy99.5. And the question is very simple. Divorce is a lifesaver.
1: True or false?
0: That's all. Kache endo. Kofubisha comment na se washisha ya naoba.
1: Divorce is a global phenomenon now. So we've got so much to discuss from all angles and we can't wait to hear your thoughts. And so enjoy the music and then we'll be right back.
0: Definitely.
1: For the, should we call it the intestines of the conversation?
0: It's like the engine. But let me put our number out. You know, question is, divorce is a lifesaver, true or false? 059-415-7777. 059-415-7777. Text us, let us know what you think about this question. When we open the phone lines. When we come back again after, you know, playing some beautiful music, we're going to hit you with a story that will knock your wigs off.
1: make you clutch your pearls.
0: I'm telling you, your pearls will fall. Anyways, this is Alicia Keys with Superwoman.

0: is still very much tuning to After Dark. After Dark, eh? It's a my kind of not a show. Yeah? And we know that it's hard. We know whatever you're going through is pretty, pretty hard. But I'm a master, kaka. I'm a master, kaka. Because I'm a master, I'm a master. Anyway, still tune in to After Dark. Tony Braxton with the Spanish guitar. That's what we just played. We asked you a question earlier. We said divorce is a lifesaver. True or false? 0594157777. A big shout out to those of you on Facebook. I want to wash your hair now, but I want to answer you now.
1: And all those blowing ass kisses.
0: Mm. Yeah, we don't mind. We don't mind at all. It comes with the territory. And so, one quarter of anything, a great stardom. These small onion body. Onion body smelling girls. Everybody is. Na man kasa po anyun po mempe. Mempe anyun.
1: Oh, he should try onion sauce. On kanza ma adunor rekan.
0: Onion rings. Anyways, that's it. Let's get into the story of the day. Eddie has it.
1: Oh, now this is emotional. I don't know how I'm going to get through it, but
0: yeah,
1: let's get on with it. Okay, so that's the story of tonight. It says, "Dear Na and Eddie, a month ago, I was a 40-year-old married woman with two beautiful daughters and what everyone believed was a picture-perfect life. A beautiful home, beautiful husband, and a perfect family. But behind closed doors, my husband has been physically abusing me for 10 years. I thought she was going to say
0: 10.
1: I guess funky and spunky and
0: you
1: wild
0: know.
1: Behind the scenes. Whoa. Okay, that's not what I expected. Let's see what she has to say. A month ago, I finally found the courage to leave.
0: Good for you.
1: Ooh. I took my daughters and moved into my friend's guest room. I thought she said they were rich. They should have like multiple homes, right?
0: Yeah.
1: Since then, my husband has cut us off financially, used his influence to get me fired, and says he will only support us if we return home. But now he has threatened me with something worse. He says he is taking my children away from me. Nai and Eddie, biologically, guess what? They are not mine.
0: Hey.
1: Oh, years ago, while I was pregnant, my husband assaulted me. I fell down the stairs, lost my baby, and later learned I could no longer have children. Wow.
0: I give up.
1: Okay, let's get through this. No emotions. 2 years later, he came home with a baby and a toddler from another woman who had died during childbirth. It doesn't get any worse than this, no? Okay, I'll get through it.
0: That's a cynic.
1: Breathe, girl.
0: That's a movie.
1: Okay, 2 years later, he came home with a baby and a toddler from another woman who had died during childbirth. I was heartbroken by the betrayal, but I fell in love with those girls. Okay, so for 7 years, I've been their mother. I've raised them, I've loved them, I've protected them. They call me mommy. They are my entire life. Now, my husband says because he is their biological father and I'm not their biological mother, he will take them from me. I think dude wants to hurt all of them.
0: Yeah.
1: I have even thought about running away with them, but wouldn't that be kidnapping? And for the first time since leaving, I'm considering going back. But because I cannot lose my children, that's because I cannot lose my children. So tell me, Na and Eddie, do I return to a marriage that might eventually kill me just to remain their mother? or do I save myself and risk losing my children? How does a mother choose between her life and her children?
0: It's the last question for me.
1: Do I return to a marriage that might eventually kill me just to remain their mother? Or do I save myself and risk losing my children? How does a mother choose between her life and her children? And now, with this scenario, would divorce be a lifesaver? Let us know. We want to know your thoughts. I think I need more wine to survive this.
0: please, to our writer, I'm sorry. I laugh not because it's funny. I laugh because I have absolutely no idea how to even
1: react.
0: Yes, I can't process this. For whatever reason, yeah, I find women who have been able to put up with so much abuse in any shape or form so strong. I find them really, really strong. Like, to me, that's where real strength lies, you know. I know people will say, yeah, walking away you're strong for walking away. But I think those who actually stayed, you know, and fought for whatever reasons, you know, they had, they're actually the strong one. Now, sister, I've been trying 6 months with you.
1: But I think that people stay on because they usually don't believe that it's happening, like, and they want to give a space and see what can change, until before you know it, you stayed 10 years, 15 years. I think it's subtle. Yeah. It doesn't just
0: exactly. You don't, I think when you're in it, yeah, it's true.
1: Maybe, I mean, from her story, she's worked, so she's got education, she's got family, she's got training, she's got friends.
0: Yeah, I mean,
1: so you would expect that won't happen to someone like her. Anyway, so now, do we really even want to define what, like, she's going through right now?
0: So if you're listening, right, if you're listening to us, I have him. Maybe like, mommy, what the fuck? I'll get to the other side, but right now let me just do some tough love here, right? Like, what the fuck? Do you get what I mean? Like, for 10 whole years, you sound very intelligent. By some indications, you're a woman of your own, you know, you're educated, you're knowledgeable, exactly, you seem to be quite open-minded. Any woman who can look beyond their husband taking away their ability to have kids and accepting children that he had gone to have, you know, from the outside, is somebody who, for me, is your mind day, a bajunba. Do you get what I mean? You can't visit, you know, the sins of the father on the children. Like, if you're able to take another woman's kids into your bosom like this, to the point for you, they're your life, then, Charlie, I, like, hats off to you. You're that girl.
1: I think she knows what matters to
0: mine
1: her.
0: Is, it what was the fuck, mommy? Into the dad, 10 years.
1: The lines are blurred here. Anyways. Maybe she could be family-oriented, you know, like the background thing where she's always had that picture-perfect thing she wanted.
0: So in this
1: and
0: case,
1: she finds it.
0: In this case.
1: And him.
0: In this case.
1: And his home and the kids.
0: Where is the family here? Because
1: her kids are her family. Her husband is still her family.
0: Okay. Anyways, I'm sorry.
1: How do we get here anyway?
0: Yeah, I'm sorry. So, to be honest, this situation is, that said, after lashing out at you, let's now talk, right? I had to get that one out. let's now talk.
1: Okay, the lines from her when conversation.
0: Yes, honestly, that so from everything, there's abuse. There's physical abuse.
1: There's financial abuse.
0: Obviously, emotional, psychological. Those ones are like salts that you sprinkle on mm-hmm. these ones. You can tell that there is also control. Like he's quite controlling because she obviously does not even have access to her own money. Because mind you, this is someone who was working, right?
1: In this
0: lost
1: day and
0: her
1: age,
0: job because of him. So he probably pulled
1: well,
0: some strings.
1: Well, she did say he's a
0: powerful man. Exactly. So
1: you know, powerful men are attractive, though.
0: They're very attractive. Anyway, some of the.
1: I mean, I like power. I like power. I like a man who has a few notches up my sleeve. It just gives me the hibbity-jibbities, you know?
0: I'm so sorry.
1: I mean, there's something that needs to make me excited about you.
0: You know,
1: turn my juices on. Anyway, get back to the
0: conversation. Where was I? So yes, there are different forms of abuse, right, in her story. I mean, there's even murder, you know, in the story. Because he's the reason why she lost her baby. I don't know how many months she was pregnant, right?
1: Okay, but a fetus is not human. But no, yeah, but
0: I mean, if it was in a second trimester or something, then it's totally different. Yeah, especially if she lost her ability to have a child, then it means the pregnancy is likely to have been, you know, no
1: alcohol. I'm wondering, did she report it? Did she cover it? Is somebody aware of what she's going through?
0: Let me ask you this question. Given everything that this lady has had to deal with, when does for better for worse becomes get the fuck out? You know what I mean? Because, yes, I mean, in your vows, I'm guessing it was the for better for worse bit that kept you there, right? This is my cross to carry. And again, just guys, permit me for somebody in my position, like having been through a divorce.
1: Okay.
0: There's that, you know, you trust me. There are many times you go like, maybe this is it. Maybe this is what marriage is. Maybe this is why it's a marriage, so you don't just walk out.
1: And especially when you hear people say, marriage is hard. Marriage
0: thank
1: is difficult.
0: You, yes.
1: That's what
0: so
1: you
0: you're
1: have
0: not,
1: to make it work.
0: You. So
1: it
0: you
1: takes
0: take
1: a lot
0: everything,
1: to celebrate
0: yes.
1: 25
0: so
1: years.
0: So you take everything in as this is part of the challenges or this is part of the test, right? Mm-hmm. But my question is, when does for better for worse becomes get the fuck out?
1: When
0: because
1: does it be like
0: I think
1: your
0: I,
1: life or
0: yeah, you know, when does it become yes, your life or for better for worse? Do you get what I mean?
1: Mm-hmm.
0: Madam went through everything.
1: I'm wondering what happened to trigger her to get up. But for anybody who's been abused, I think that you don't need a big trigger. There is a day that is just too much.
0: Thank you.
1: And it might be something very little, and then it might be something minute that changes the circumstances.
0: Very true.
1: Sometimes the kids are little, you don't have cash for some people, but that's not her case. And then you're like, okay, I'm going to endure until one day the kids are grown enough and you are like, F it. I don't have to do this anymore. I've held this together for a long time.
0: Yeah.
1: I want to live. I want to be wild. I don't want to go through this anymore. Sometimes there's even a lot of suffering after leaving. Because I know people leave for various reasons. But there's still a lot of suffering. The stigma that comes with leaving, the difficulty, the starting all over again, not having companionship, the judgment from people, the loss of community, because
0: even the future that you dreamed of, the plans that you had,
1: the people you had as friends together, you might lose them. Usually you lose them to the side of power
0: with the money
1: and money.
0: Exactly.
1: Because guess what? People won't pity you forever. People won't. Sometimes even children choose the side of money.
0: Yeah.
1: You know, like should I whisper that part? There's lots of crazy divorces cases in the public eye these days, right here in Ghana. Aaron, Q, blah, blah, blah. Yes.
0: I mean,
1: everybody knows she's a good woman. I mean, you can tell from the fact that she's invested in their relationship, in their partnership, help grow a family and a business from nothing, like scratch. And then once people want to exempt her, from someone want to exempt her and like totally erase who she is and the part she's played in that marriage, that is crazy. But you see, similarly, she endured it for years. Yeah. Removing of doors in the house you both built whilst you are together. What makes women endure this far? Why is she still in?
0: I think
1: but that, for her children, yeah, she's considering going back for what?
0: You know what? No. So, anyways, I guess we're working with a lot of assumptions here, right? But if I have to make one, I think that one of the reasons she probably stayed for this long was because of the kids. Mind you, aside from the fact that they were little, they're not biologically her children.
1: Did she adopt them? No, she didn't say in the story that...
0: If he's threatening her with the children,
1: then of course.
0: I guess... And for someone who is that controlling, it's going to be hard for you to adopt them.
1: I think he hasn't figured out. He's a smart man, too.
0: He wants that card over your head. Do you get what I mean? Yes. He want to be able to dangle that card over your head, especially when he's realized how attached you have become to the children. Right?
1: And guess what? If she never reported the fact that he abused her, she almost lost her life. She has no record to be able to even go to social services and say that he'd make a bad father because he's violent. Or that the kids have seen the side of him. She's got nothing to dwell on.
0: If she never did, I feel like I am angry at her, but also understand her. I don't think love has any part to play in this. To be honest, I think her being there, if I have to make an assumption, was pure survival. I think that her staying for that long, it was pure survival.
1: Oh, she didn't think that she had options?
0: I don't think she's a woman who is thinking about options. I think, like she's saying, the kids became her entire life. Mind you, she cannot have kids. So I don't think she's even thinking about getting with anybody else. So you come and ask me, we want to have baby, that kind of thing. I think that she was caught up in that situation. Definitely, he didn't come at him like that. Usually, men who are that abusive and controlling, they love bomb you. Like in the beginning, oh my lord.
1: So that you want to get the feeling back.
0: Prince
1: like when
0: Charming,
1: we're in that perfect place.
0: Yes.
1: And
0: Prince
1: I'm sure
0: Charming
1: he switches
0: has
1: between.
0: Prince Charming has no. You cannot hold a candle to such a person.
1: And
0: right?
1: He has the perfect settings to love
0: that,
1: on her and withdraw anytime. Money, influence. Probably handsome.
0: I think he trapped her in there. I think that it got to a point, especially after she had lost the ability to have children, that it became more like a prison. This is where I can't go anywhere now. I'm less of a woman. Again, we're not in a situation so we can think clearly. But when you're in there, it's a totally different situation. Like, it's a totally different scenario. So this is somebody who most likely is thinking, I'm even less of a woman now. He knew me when I was all woman. Do you understand?
1: And
0: so
1: now
0: I'm stuck
1: I've
0: with
1: lost
0: him.
1: What
0: Thank
1: makes
0: you.
1: Me a woman.
0: So, exactly. So I'm stuck with him now. Do you get what I mean? He's the last person to know me as a full. I don't think that is it, but I'm just sort of, I'm making
1: You know what? I'm seeing this for an educated woman, connected, has a social
0: You'd be surprised.
1: I think that we've not done our job, because if she finds herself here, what about that woman that has no education?
0: No,
1: what about that woman that has no connection? What about
0: No.
1: So abuse is not class related.
0: Exactly. That's what it says. It has nothing to do with your class, your educational background,
1: your money,
0: your position in the society, nothing.
1: I think there's even more stigma for such women to name.
0: Thank you. No.
1: Shame it, or even to let people know that they're going through that.
0: Yes, the enigmasia that you think you're going to suffer is actually what keeps you there. Babe, I can bet you there is a head of state who is a Omiyane first lady, no konwa, a Riasimu baby, trust me.
1: So being.
0: Yeah, in some corner of this world. But because at the end of the day, Obaba Bejinawa and the first lady
1: put on powder and cover the bruises and all that.
0: Powerful men, right, treating your wives really badly. You know, but we'll probably go to some dominatrix and get babied over there.
1: But we have women beating men and bruising them?
0: Of course we do. But that, I feel like that's a bigger conversation, right?
1: I don't know the figures. I think it's like 2 out of 98%, but I don't want to lie.
0: It is there. So, if you're listening, I'm very, very, see, I'm sorry it appears we are on your case. But it is your case.
1: We are trying to dissect.
0: Exactly. Trust me, if we say that we are bashing the devil and the cause of your torture, misfortune, and all of that, and heartbreak, Papa na yeni ni besi wone ya run wuni na in fact ya run
1: say that again.
0: Missi yeni ni besi wo ya run ho ya run skin na nkasa ni start infinity a line and ya the blade train ho na na ya to hwi na ifido ya wi na ya pull skin na from
1: sip some wine.
0: Yeah,
1: thank you, babe. Sip some wine. Now breathe in.
0: That was a good suggestion. Because I'm trying to have a phone call.
1: Hey, ain't you know? Considering
0: I need our listeners to understand that we seem to be focusing on the woman because she's the one we care about in this situation. And we are trying
1: to... And she's the only one who's got the power to decide how this ends. Yes.
0: And we're trying to essentially get a sense of
1: what
0: this
1: she's going
0: torture
1: through.
0: That she has been through, you know, for 10 years of her life. And even what she's going through now. Her fear. She is scared because she cannot fathom losing her kids.
1: I can feel butterflies in my tummy and not the good one.
0: Yeah.
1: I remember my relationship with my kid and someone saying that I'm making an emotional decision. But F it, right? My relationship with my child, as much as it's biological, it's 250% emotional.
0: I don't understand. So is that a bad thing?
1: Like, it's a bad thing. Like, you know, when someone tries to shame you that you are being emotional, but this is her life. The children are her life. I think for her, it's a definition of her. I can sleep in a different bedroom with my kid.
0: Yeah.
1: But it took training to do that. Should I let you in on a secret? I thought I've trained myself out of being emotional with my kid. But when she went to school, I had to go back to school because I had too much time on my hands and I miss her. So can you imagine for me knowing that my kid is still mine, she's just away for 3 or 4 months, right? And then someone knowing that she's got 2 kids who love her and she might not have them for the rest of her life. So she won't get to see them. He can even fly them elsewhere in the country. She won't have access. Of course, she's not thinking straight right now. Nah, she's not thinking straight.
0: So,
1: it's emotional. Her very existence, whatever she thinks life is, has just dwindled to zero.
0: Yeah.
1: No job, no social support, no money. And she's losing the very thing she's giving her life for. So she's not thinking straight.
0: No.
1: Because I was going to ask, right? Has she sought support service? Like, say, you know how you can go to, is it Fida here? If like you need a lawyer or something. I'm sure she knows lawyers.
0: Yeah.
1: Because her husband knows lawyers.
0: She doesn't have the money.
1: Right. Doesn't she have any in her corner? But you see, she's not thinking straight to even ask herself such questions. I think I'm getting agitated just putting my head in, like myself in her situation. And I stopped thinking straight.
0: She's emotional. She has no support. She's out of her comfort zone. She doesn't have anybody to speak to.
2: Let me tell you what's worse. Another thing that's worse, yeah? She has the kids, and they are in a one bedroom. So what that means is, it doesn't matter what the fuck she's feeling, what she is doing, how raging mad, you know, her brain is spiraling out of control. She still needs to keep it together for those
1: kids.
2: And
1: so she can't break down in front of
2: them. Thank you. She cannot break down. She cannot even give an inkling. She's like, oh, to me, she needs to be smiling and making jokes and playing.
1: Like, it's okay. Yeah. Okay, today, let's try a cow,
2: and then
1: so that tomorrow we can have pizza, but she doesn't have money for pizza.
2: And then those kids are. Explain why they are even in that guest room altogether.
1: Oh, and another thing, if they are not biologically her kids, and there's no way she can prove that she's their mom, she's kidnapped them. Take that to the bank. Now I need more wine. That's kidnapping right there.
2: You know,
1: look,
2: what?
1: He's got a million over her. Abusive father, 1,000. Crying wife, zero. Those are the scores. She ain't got nothing. I understand why she would go back looking at her situation.
2: Everybody in her life will advise her to make peace with her loving husband.
1: And it will surprise you. He's got the perfect, perfect image in public. I know people throw the word narcissist about everywhere, right? But can you imagine someone who, you know, people trust in public, someone people love, someone who spends money outside freely, but when it comes home, your money isn't yours, you can't speak up, so that if you go and say something about him outside, that is not what
2: nobody's
1: people see. Nobody will believe you. And the worst part,
2: he will have
1: flying monkeys around him that would say that you are mad, you are lying, we are not talking about the same person. Look, she ain't got a chance. She ain't got it. She might have to use those facts, right? And we don't have any alternatives where people will rally around her and help her, or someone support or pinpoint or say that, oh, this man is abusive. Or she would have a foot in the situation so she can say that, I've got this over him. Now she might have to go back. But if somebody else has to exit their marriage, it might not have to be her.
2: So
1: let him find a way to exit their marriage. I don't know how he would do that, though.
2: The question she's asking is what she should do. We're gonna take a short break, do some music whilst we marinate this conversation. I think we have
1: and
2: crashed
1: I hope
2: out.
1: We won't be crying behind
2: we've
1: the
2: crashed
1: scene.
2: We've crashed out. We've felt everything that we would feel. I want all of us to just take a minute, go through her situation. These kids, I think what is important to her right now is the fact that he's threatening her with the children, and she really has no legal standing.
1: And for that, she'd do anything.
2: And that's it. That's it. It's not about love. It's not about who has nurtured the kids or anything like that. This is strictly a legal situation. Let's just think through this for a sec, and then when we come back, we're gonna read some messages that you have brought through. We would open the phone lines, and then also try to figure out some way she can handle the situation, because there is a way.
1: Audience have figured out ways. Yeah. Think about it. We need to get her out of the situation.
2: We do not know that way yet. So I'm sure there are a number of ways. So let's just think through. And when we come back after this music break, we will talk about it. And to our lady, right, if you're listening, again, I can't help but apologize, but this is exactly what you need. This is exactly what you need. Both the tough and the soft and the love and the
1: you need to air your situation. It's like a soul you need that we hid in for so long.
2: You need everything that we addition out. So yeah, when we come back, we'll tell you our peace of mind on what we think
1: you can do.
2: Yeah. All right. Also 059-415-7777. That is a WhatsApp number. 059-415-7777. I see a lot of messages already. Appreciate that deeply. The post is also on Facebook. So the question you're answering, divorce is a lifesaver, true or false, is very different from this lady's issue. I think in this case, anyways, when we come back, there's more. There's more. Asam no doso. There's more.
1: We'll go sip some.

0: Gonna Take Forever, that's a song in the background by Peter Cetera, one of my favorite from him, actually. You've been enjoying some love tunes.
1: Perfect tunes. Like, tell me how I'm supposed to live without you. When I've been loving you for so long, I've built my world around you, only to come to this dreary conversation. But lovely tunes now. Lovely tunes.
0: Thank you.
1: It makes me want to fall in love all over again.
0: I love love.
1: I love falling in love.
0: Not me, I just love love. I don't care who is feeling it. Oh yeah, I just love love. Like, it's a beautiful thing, you know? It doesn't last, but it's
1: I'm open
0: thing.
1: To love. So whilst you thinking about whilst you're thinking about texting us to tell us if divorce is a lifesaver, true or false, in relation to this conversation, on 059-415-7777, you can let me know too if you're also open for love, you know. So
0: I just yawned. Anyways, all right, so right, we've got some messages, lots of them. Ooh. I hope we can touch on all of them.
1: My phone is gonna go off from all these messages.
0: We beg. So let's see, you do one, I do you start.
1: Okay. Oh, okay. All the way from Medina. It is Amma. Amma Medina. Right. She said, nah, she should not go back. A man who caused you to lose a pregnancy through violence can eventually kill you. Children need their mother alive. She should fight for the girls legally. Does she have people to have conversations with about her legal representation? The fact that she's not the biological mom.
0: Legally, she's handicapped.
1: And she's not adopted them to, at least, she didn't say in her story that she has.
0: If she had, so those are the facts.
1: Yes. Yeah. Those are the facts. And Charlie, uhiska. Now, udenya lawyer, papa. And yes, I'm not saying that Fido and those people who support women do a good job because they do advocacy and Ghana support and all that. But you know, in our situation, uba social welfare, kwase okwa kwa wasem, na ya kacha wase, na se okwa oye, like you say,
0: ukuna wari any being.
1: And ama u 200 CDs, fanesa, na when the man comes, not a more genius. Oh, Mr. E. Oh, me fini ye better. So it's like you don't have things working in your favor, even if wasem ye de. And another thing is victim mentality. Sometimes when you've been a victim for so long, you can't see your way out of it. You can see your way out of being out. It's like, you know, when you have something covering your face, you can't see beyond it. Yeah. She's been stewed in the situation, cooked, you know, overdone. She's feeling emotional, out of place, messed up. She can't even get her head straight. And I don't think that she has the support system, not from family.
0: I'm going to put it quite simply, but she doesn't have the legal.
1: She can't hear you. Our lady can't even hear you.
0: No, it's not that she cannot hear her, but she doesn't have the legal backing or the legal grounds. She doesn't actually have anything solid. Legally, the man has an upper hand.
1: Yes, I'm sure the kids are registered in his name. Yeah. On the birth cert, it's his kid.
0: Exactly. That's
1: so she doesn't have that going for her. And if she never adopted them, they're not hers either. Yeah. And she doesn't have the money.
0: Let me read this one from is it Yao Poku from East Legon? Hello to you, Yao. Yao says, I'm a man and I disagree with a husband completely. Being the biological father doesn't erase 7 years of that woman being their mother. Using the children to force her back is wicked. I think that has been established. The man is wicked.
1: It's a control
0: wicked.
1: Thing. For all you know, Kwan Kolano, shut up.
0: He is wicked.
1: It's a control. Okay, so, hey.
0: He's wicked. That's
1: now, we go really far today. So, I am just seeing one from Kwame. Okay. He says it's from Tema. Mm-hmm. But guys, keep it coming in. Okay. Mm-hmm. So, Kwame Tema. Kwame, I hope you're a lover boy. I know people will insult me, but I think she should go back temporarily and plan properly. Adrian Boniana. Right now, she has no money, no job, and no legal claim to the children. Sometimes you have to retreat before you fight. This dude sounds like a soldier.
0: I feel like Kwame had said exactly what I was thinking, but let's finish up the messages and then we would dissect, because I don't know, we haven't read the rest, but there is something in Kwame's text that can work, right?
1: Mm-hmm.
0: So let's put a pin in Kwame.
1: It puts ginger in my sobolo,
0: All right, so let's do Jennifer from Spintex. Hi, Jennifer.
1: Mm-hmm.
0: I'm from Spintex too. Anyway, says, my question is, where were both families all these years? In Ghana, we're too interested in beautiful wedding pictures and appearances.
1: Mm-hmm.
0: Sometimes nobody knows what is happening inside the marriage. That is true. Jennifer is just crashing out like we did.
1: That's an account word for that thing. And outside gentility, home cry or something like that.
0: Yeah, she's crashing out just like we did. And I think that she reserves the rights. I have one from someone who wants to remain anonymous. Says, Nah and Eddie, I stayed because of my children too. Today, my biggest regret is that my daughter grew up believing the way her father treated me was normal. Damn. Sometimes leaving is also how you
1: protect. So patterns are repeating themselves.
0: We don't know if patterns are, but that's what she's regretting now.
1: That her child
0: saw that and thinks that it's normal. Sometimes leaving is also how you protect the children.
1: Okay, so this is... Oh, I could say, hi, Kumasi people.
0: Yeah.
1: People are Kumasi. So, this is Akosi. Akosi is one of my favorite names, anyway, because I've had a few naughty friends called Akosi.
0: Yeah.
1: Akosi from Kumasi is saying this. This is exactly why women need their own money, even in marriage. Imagine building a life for someone for 10 years, and one day he can switch everything off because you decided to leave.
0: Yeah.
1: Oh, and that thing is, yeah, me too, ni me go about to me see what I need. Even for one that has, I mean, a legal stance and all that.
0: Oh.
1: Women, mwechi guho.
0: I've had a friend come to stay over at my place because her things were thrown out. Yeah, so.
1: Like we've not made enough noise about the rights we have in marriage and the protections due us.
0: Yeah.
1: Let
0: me take one from Kobe. We have a Kobe in the studio too.
1: Oh, yeah.
0: He says, Nah and Eddie, divorce is not always a lifesaver. Okay, that's to the question. Sometimes couples go through terrible periods and recover. But once your life is genuinely in danger, I don't think anybody should tell you to stay because of your marriage vows. I think that makes absolute sense.
1: Yeah, honestly. Especially now that we are preaching, like, you should see the signs and recognize the signs.
0: Sometimes signs, Nipodia, you see, when you're in there, you don't see the signs. And even when you see them, you explain them. But when you see, that's what I think a lot of us think. Trust me, it has nothing to do with love. You may have an emotional connection to the person, but it has very little to do with love. This is your life.
1: Bigger picture.
0: Right? No, this is your life. And especially when there are kids involved. Like, this is your life. You got into the situation. You got married having a picture in mind of how you wanted it to
1: You've
0: be.
1: You've invested your time, emotions,
0: and I don't know,
1: finances.
0: Women naturally, we are nurturers, right? We multiply things. We fix things. We keep things together. That's how we naturally are.
1: Mm-hmm.
0: You know, you feel good. We feel good when we're able to do these things. So when our husbands are messing up, we think it's our duty
1: To protect them.
0: No, not to protect them. It's our duty to fight for the marriage, to stay for the marriage.
1: Oh, because everything you're doing too, the abadia, wuna wachachira wari.
0: Everything you do is for the sake of your marriage and your family, the legacy that you're building, right? But we forget that it's both our responsibility.
1: And you know how they say it. When Timiantina warrior, I say, have you ever heard them saying a guy in Timiantina warrior?
0: My dear, even now, they say single mother. Have you ever heard anybody say single? I mean, how long? How? No, in fact, they go like, hold on. What was this up? They often refer to children whose fathers abandoned them as, fatherless or. You grew up without a dad like that. Mm-hmm. There are terms for these people, but they haven't
1: terms
0: referred to the man.
1: Explain it away.
0: They don't refer to the man as the one who abandoned the. He's just a man. He's just your father. Do you understand?
1: Okay. Oh,
0: still maintains
1: that
0: title.
1: That statement goes like, oh, I'm my papa after. Anyway, Kojo from Danceman. Ooh, I once had some in Danceman. Anyway, Kojo from Danceman, he says, nah, my problem is, why did she stay for 10 years?
0: Yeah.
1: The first time somebody beats you, you leave. 10 years is too long.
0: Hey, but Madame Ucheo, I mean, I get it, but I hate it. Like, hate it for
1: sometimes
0: her.
1: Sometimes I think it's culture, upbringing, background. When you are told that is the right thing to do, that's perfect, that's what a good woman is, and that's how it's... You know that statement they make?
0: Oh, and she lost a child. He assaulted you and killed you. Dude!
1: Nah, she probably never told anybody, so nobody knows shit going on. And so nobody is even there to help her, encourage her to help her, say that this is what is going on and that it's okay to come out of it. She never told anybody. But the reasons why she never told anybody is another conversation altogether.
0: Yeah, yeah.
1: They say abusers know how to pick their victims. You're right. And they've perfected this act already. And so, but...
0: All right, so is it Abokuma from Abokuma? TikTok. But Miti Acha, I had a neighbor called Abokuma. Cape Coast, Igwe for Mpocho, so be anuye. Our friend then, Abokuma say, Kojo, so that's Kojo, if you're listening, I see Kojo, people saying, why didn't she leave? Don't understand abuse. That's true. Where was she supposed to go when the man controlled the money, isolated her, and could even get her fired? Okay, I think Abokmana Waka Semno.
1: He's pretty powerful.
0: He is. And honestly, from a personal experience, men who are abusive are so damn crafty. You don't see it happening. It's a chipping away at your person.
1: Slowly. And so there's
0: tiny bits that you don't even notice.
1: Sometimes I even see looks like concern.
0: Yes, you find yourself. They're going to be doing all these bullshit stuff, right? And you being a learned woman, a woman who is very forward thinking, a feminist even.
1: Mm-hmm.
0: You sit there and you tell yourself, I'm just going to choose my fight. I'm not going to pay attention to this. I'll pay attention to that. Like, you start to pick and select what you
1: until
0: think
1: you realize,
0: you're going to put your energy on.
1: Until you realize you're walking on eggshells.
0: Thank you. But ultimately, you have morphed into something else to accommodate the bullshit that this person has given you. So, you see, unconsciously, you did that. And this is somebody Obi Banin Chen put in this situation would have a different advice for them.
1: Mm-hmm.
0: Do you get what I mean?
1: Mm-hmm.
0: But when you're in it, it's totally different. So abusers are quite creative. They're quite, in fact, they're talented. I applaud them. Charlie, one talent in Numi isn't. So I think that's what Abokuma, has said.
1: Contribution sounds almost similar to Abokuma. She's saying that, is this right here at Osu? I see we're having some wine in the studio, so next time maybe you want to drive by and get some. It says, everybody is saying she should leave. But leave and go where? No job, no money, no house, and now he's threatening to take the children. We need to stop making just leave sound so easy. You know, if you are not in the soup, you don't know how hot it is.
0: Yeah. You know what? I want to say, is there another message that you want to take?
1: Okay.
0: Kayenko back to...
1: Okay, so Nana K. Hey, all the way from Tema. It seems we have some Tema fans.
0: Yeah.
1: Right? And our boss means that Tema. Hey, boss. You might be sleeping or not, but hey, Tema folks. Nana K. Tema says... For me, the answer to your question tonight is true. With conditions, divorce itself doesn't save everybody. But when the marriage has become a place of violence, sometimes that divorce paper is not the end of a family. It's an escape route. Yeah. I said this one, she will escape and be single.
0: Yeah.
1: She won't have a family because...
0: So this is what I think, especially just going over, we have just about 10 minutes to get out of here. Going over, you're asking what you should do. I don't think she has any problem with living in her friend's guest house, guest room, or being out of a job. I think you can recover from that. You strike me as a very strong, intelligent woman. 40 years is... You know, you are that age.
1: You have work experience.
0: Exactly.
1: You have life experience.
0: Yes. Regardless, I think you can bounce back. So the problem right now is your kids. I don't know. This may be difficult for you to hear because it's going to entail you doing something extremely out of your comfort zone. And that is exactly what Kwame has said. Sometimes you have to retreat before you fight. If you already had the evidence, you know, of the abuse, if you had some records over there of his abuse and all of that, then perhaps you could have taken him on legally and maybe tried to prove
1: that he's an unfit father.
0: Yes. Oh, an unfit father.
1: That he beats you in front of the kids, it's not good for them and all that. But if you don't have it, I think let's follow.
0: You need to go back and get it.
1: Get the evidence. Because Anoma and Susanne Feather, who doesn't change his
0: feather? He's not going to change.
1: He's not going to stop beating her. So now, use your camera, use your phone, make enough noise, get people to see, record your bruises.
0: No.
1: I'm sure she even has bruises on her body.
0: No, that's not where I was going with it. She's not going to make noise. You see, what you have to do, this is one thing that we have over men. Biologically, we're very, very cunning. We're very, very intelligent. When a woman says she would get you, she will get you.
1: When I say noise, I mean that, you know, like, now she should make it a point to record and maybe let a few people hear that there's something strange, uncomfortable going on in the home.
0: So what I would suggest you do, right, is... Yeah, play his game and play him at his game. So go back, right? He loves for his egos to be stroked. He wants to be the one in power, you know, feel powerful a lot and all of that. Give him that. Make him feel that he is won. Go back, whether you're on your knees or you see what's the obi nyene kwasiakwa. Go back on your knees, cry, beg, do whatever it is that you need to do. And then you need to do what you should have done all those
1: years ago.
0: So first off, you know, you have to serve him. At this point, you have to come back better than a better servant than you were before, right? So serve him. Serve him to the point where just in case you would even suggest to adopt the kids. In case something happens
1: so that you have your name on paper.
0: Thank you. So that the kids legally become yours as well. Now, it's not going to be an easy feat. That might not
1: even
0: be possible.
1: She'd have to prove herself.
0: Right? That might not even be possible because he's smart. He will know where you're going with it. But try anyway, right?
1: And she should save some money.
0: Sister.
1: Plenty money.
0: I'm telling you. Share. Ediban no, or my chop money at Chemutu. To be honest, I'm a metricum. Do you understand? Yes, because it's about no back of them. I'm not gonna cook that amount. That's the kind of but the kind I'm a debilish baby.
1: Steal some if possible.
0: Oh no, betcho.
1: Oh,
0: I'm betcho.
1: He's got ego. He yes, shares money
0: but,
1: outside.
0: Oh, I'm taking. And those people do not share the money inside. Trust me. Mm. Outside in the what do you baby? So you need to find, and definitely you will get your job back, right? Or you could get a job back if he allows you. So we hope that that happens so that you can save.
1: If there's a joint account, make sure some money, you don't declare all of
0: yeah,
1: it. Some
0: I
1: money
0: mean,
1: goes into a smaller private.
0: Keep a little, yes. You yeah. see, it's going to take, what you also need to understand is that it's going to take time. As a mayor culture, you've already done 10 years. It's going to take time, but at the end of the day, you're going to get what you want. Play him at his game. You have to be okwasiemu okwasia. That's what you need to be.
1: You've done
0: it for
1: 10
0: years.
1: You go in there,
0: you save, you collect every evidence that you can.
1: Mm? So this is
0: do, if
1: being
0: I were
1: a victim
0: you,
1: so that you
0: I
1: can stop
0: find,
1: being a victim.
0: Yes. If I were you, I would find a policewoman or man that I can trust, do my police reports, medical, whatever. Yeah. That's mama won't catch you. No. Just put those reports down. Put
1: send
0: those medical exactly.
1: Send proof.
0: Thank you. Oh, bro, Eddie, makeup to do a miracle walk for hospital. Go clean the makeup and now won't examine. Oh.
1: They should take pictures, you know. Have
0: thank you. Do you get what I mean?
1: Get people to see so that
0: play
1: you can slowly
0: him.
1: Chip away his public image. Have only something a,
0: oh,
1: on
0: once,
1: him.
0: Once she strikes, it's not even going to be slowly chipping away public image. Once she strikes hard. And she's coming at him with everything. Right? Now, this is me hoping that that man is not listening. This is me hoping you are the only person.
1: Oh, and another thing that we cannot say on radio. Maybe somebody needs to, you know, out of this so the other people can live and breathe. You know, like rich people sleep and die in their sleep.
0: Yeah, my brother can account about
1: rich people, you know, they're like all those days where abusive men beat people's grandmas and they said he went for a walk and didn't come back. Maybe we can make an arrangement for him to. To go for a walk.
0: Please,
1: I mean, I can't say this.
0: Please,
1: I mean,
0: so I'm not part of.
1: I'm not saying that. He'll just go for a walk and fall and break two legs and then he'd be sitting in the chair and maybe lose a few teeth too. And then he won't be that powerful again. Then we can take care of the rest at home because there'll be nobody there. What movie anyway. Was that?
0: Diary of a Mad Blood.
1: Oh, yeah. Then we'll do that stuff. You know,
0: so,
1: we'll do that. Oh, she should learn some jujitsu and kickballs.
0: Anyway, so in rounding the conversation up, I hope that you guys have enjoyed, you know, it's not something to enjoy, but I hope that you found it interesting. That said, if our assumptions are correct, where you don't have any legal standing,
1: you don't
0: especially
1: have
0: when
1: no
0: it comes
1: finances.
0: To the girls,
1: mm-hmm.
0: that's even secondary. That's just, but as in to even now the point now didn't point any baby bejana disikana kotio be the ombejwa samama.
1: I was going to say there's an alternative.
0: You don't
1: an alternative
0: have
1: is to walk away from the kids and save her life, but she seems not to have a life
0: that's not
1: outside
0: gonna
1: her kids.
0: No, that's not even going to happen. As, so. As a mother, and this one there, well, you can see me anyway. That's not going to happen. She's not going to leave them. Yeah, she's not going to leave them. Trust me, that woman would end all three of them then to lose them. Yeah. So, That said, I think that because of the situation you find yourself in and the lack of evidence and just the legal standing that you have when it comes to the children, first of all, I want to applaud you for the
1: keeping
0: courage to work out, to walk out, yes. The courage to walk out of that space. It doesn't matter how long it took. When you were ready, you were ready. Now, this time if you have to go back, if you decide to go back, you're going back with a totally different view, a totally different plan. You're not just going back to be a victim. You're just playing the victim because that's who he needs you to be to get what you want. Right. So this time is a totally different
1: mm-hmm.
0: approach. So I do hope that this helps. I don't know if Eddie has something to say.
1: Okay.
0: Before we
1: are with you. but we don't want you to be a victim anymore. We understand what it takes, the advantages of raising a child, children in a two-parent home as against a single-parent home. We know that you even probably have what it takes to raise a children alone, but here you are, handicapped. You feel that you are out of solutions and you don't have anyone for you. Now we have to get you out of being a victim to being a woman who's got everything figured out. So if you decide to go back, know that you're going back to gather evidence, to save some money, and then to get your children out. If you decide not to go out, you have to do without your children and maybe live so that you can tell the story, live so that you can adopt, live so that you can get some support and eventually maybe get to have your children back in the future because you've loved them. That's maybe something you haven't looked at. You cannot imagine living without your kids. I can't imagine living without my kids. But maybe you should leave so you can live.
0: Yeah. Nice one. Love that. Divorce isn't automatically a lifesaver.
1: That's my
0: perspective or my opinion. I think that divorce is not automatically a lifesaver, but sometimes having the freedom to leave is. Because a marriage ending is painful. Nobody should have to die, though, physically or emotionally, just to be able to say that they stayed married.
1: Yeah.
0: So let's just and do what we want to do.
1: And if you're falling in love today and you're getting into a marriage, know that all the emotions and the tangles and all that, at the end, reality will hit. We love love.
0: Let's not ignore the signs.
1: We are for love and marriage and importance of what the unit of marriage brings to society, the stability and all We are for all the good things. But how's your head? Enter with your eyes open. Please read the signs on the wall.
0: One of these is, we talk about the red flags.
1: Red billboards. See them and then read them for what they are and make your move early. Share your conversations with people. For a woman, don't lose your connections. Yeah. Don't lose your money. Don't lose your friends. And even if you have all these and something doesn't sit well with you, your antennas are always right. A woman's antenna. I don't know if you are with me on this. A woman's antennas are always right. Once it's picking up something, there is something there.
0: There is something there.
1: If you're asking yourself why, it's because there is something. Yeah. Don't lose your community of support. Yeah. The girl fraternity. That thing that says, nope, that's what he's doing to you. They might sound like a nuisance and people tell you to lose them when you get married, but they will have your back when shit goes down. Yeah. And so don't lose your support. Don't lose your love for your women community.
0: Yeah.
1: Speak to them. Let them cry with you. Drink wine with you. And then help you get out of whatever you're going through. On that note.
0: Okie dokie. So we are done. See you guys next week. And until we meet again, my name is Na Jama.
1: And I am Eddie. It's been wonderful having you in our studio.
0: Until we meet again, please make sure, be all woman, okay? Continue to be woman. That's it. You know what I mean?
2: Asasi Radio.

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0: Hello?
1: Babe, Charlie, what's up? 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